Connie Francis and Stupid Cupid. Neil Sedaka got his breakthrough as a performer with the song from 1958 called The Diary, inspired when Connie Francis refused to let him and his songwriting partner, Harold Greenfield, scour her diary for inspiration. O'Carroll, meanwhile, was a paean to Sedaka's ex-girlfriend, Carol Klein. The irrepressibility of the melody is at odds with the misery in the lyrics, I am but a fool. Carol Klein was impressed enough to write an answer, O'Neill, which she recorded under her new pen name, Carol King.

Mercury Records. He said if I play them, I will surely die. Look out, I see him coming with his shotgun.

0: told that gal not to play them daggone Neil Sedaka records.
1: Carole King with O'Neill. I don't know if that's actually Neil Sedaka and that strange little comment at the end. Neil Sedaka and Greenfield also wrote some of the Jimmy Clanton's hits. He was such as this one from 1960. It was a top 40 hit for him called Another Sleepless Night.

Jimmy Clanton and Another Sleepless Night. That Neil Sedaka's first US hit was a cut above the standard early 60s pop fare was underlined when he returned to it in the mid-1970s, dispensing with the original doo-wop-inspired hook line of Breaking Up Is Hard to Do. He performed it here as a faintly jazz-influenced piano ballad. This is from a live concert from April 1975. Breaking Up Is Hard to Do.

Breaking Up Is Hard to Do, Neil Sedaka's updated version of his 1962 hit. The Beatles' arrival in America was bad news for Neil Sedaka, whose style was rendered passé overnight. Not good was his blunt assessment of their effect on his career. He struggled for the rest of the 60s. Meanwhile, we had A Good Thing Going was still a minor hit for the Brian Epstein-managed Circle. It proved he could move with the times.

the circle, and we had a good thing going on, written by Neil Sedaka. Another song written by Neil Sedaka with Carol Bayer-Sager is a song called When Love Comes Knocking at Your Door. It was recorded by the Monkees, appearing on their 1967 album More of the Monkees.

When Love Comes Knocking at Your Door, sung there by the Monkees. You're listening to Froom FM, and this is Mike Granville with Dead Good Musicians, remembering the works of Neil Sedaka. His career slumped to a degree that his own version of Working on a Groovy Thing was only released in Australia, as he no longer had a US record deal. But the song itself was great, and furthermore had legs. The Fifth Dimension had a 1969 pop hit in a sort of psychedelic style, but Patty Drew's earlier, less successful cover is the one that's been selected, blending supremely classy orchestration with soul and grit.

Patty Drew and Working on a Groovy Thing, song written by Neil Sedaka. Having spotted the way his former girlfriend, Carol King, had successfully transitioned from writer for hire to contemporary singer-songwriter with the release of 1971's Tapestry, Sedaka thought he might be able to follow suit. He was wrong, although the resulting 1971 album Emergence was both one of his best and his personal favourite. The opening I'm a Song, Sing Me is an affecting cri de coeur from the commercial doldrums, but the killer track we've selected

Neil Sedaka with Superbird. You're listening to Froome FM, and this is Mike Grenville with Dead Good Musicians, remembering the life and work of Neil Sedaka. Is This the Way to Amarillo? Has a strange story. It started life as a country and western influenced track and was recorded by Sheffield's Tony Christie in a style that most resembled the Middle European brand of Umpa pop known as Schlager, and went to number one in Germany. Later in the 70s, it was reclaimed by Sedaka using a more of a reggae influence, and then became everywhere more recently as a charity single with a video starring the comedian Peter Kay. And it became something that the quote from Neil Sedaka when he played a concert at 2012, he said, "I guess I have to play the song." Here is the Tony Christie version.

Is This the Way to Amarillo, sung there by Tony Christie. In late 1972, producer Stig Andersson approached Neil Sedaka to write the lyrics for a single by the new Swedish pop quartet, then known as Björn and Benny, Anita and Annie Frid. Renamed as ABBA, it was released as the title track of their 1973 debut album, Ring Ring.

Neil Sedaka song there, Ring Ring, sung by ABBA. In the 1970s, Neil Sedaka was struggling and was touring the clubs of Northern England when he discovered Strawberry Studios in Stockport, recently established by four local musicians who were knocking out bubblegum pop songs for a US production company. Sedaka turned up with an exceptionally strong set of songs, including this one, Solitaire, and the musicians were sufficiently inspired by the success of the ensuing album that they struck out under their own name of 10cc. Solitaire, the song, went on to become an easily listening standard, and here is what many consider the best version, which is the Carpenters' 1975 hit, Solitaire.

Solitaire, sung there by the Carpenters. Buoyed by the success of the Solitaire album, Neil Sedaka returned to Stockport and the nascent 10cc the following year and recorded the Tralala Days Are Over. This time, the big hitter was Love Will Keep Us Together, and Captain and Tennille's 1975 cover, which Alexis Petridis describes as a masterpiece of guilty pleasure pop and comes complete with a nod to its composer, Sedaka's back in the fade at the end.

Love Will Keep Us Together with Captain Antoniel. Lonely Night, Angel Face was first recorded by Neil Sedaka and appeared on his 1975 studio album, The Hungry Years. The following year, the song was made popular when covered by Captain Antoniel again, who took their version to number 3 on the Billboard Hot 100.

Lonely Night, Angel Face, sung there by Captain Antoniel. Whatever else he may have been, Neil Sedaka was not noted as a writer of protest songs. The Immigrant from the Laughter in the Rain 1974 album is the exception that proves the rule, apparently inspired by John Lennon's contemporary struggles with US immigration. Lyricist Phil Cody considered his parents' own arrival in the US from Sicily and Sedaka's from Russia and Poland, bemoaning the passing of, quote, a time when strangers were welcome here. They've closed the door. Something that resonates with what's happening in America right now. Here is Neil Sedaka with The Immigrant.

0: Neil Sedaka singing The Immigrant from 1974, a very poignant song. The Hungry Years is a Neil Sedaka song that Frank Sinatra recorded. He played it here live in a concert in March 1976.
1: This is a Neil Sedaka song

0: That's a pretty song. Marvelous arrangement, too.
1: Neil Sedaka.
2: Lovely treatment of Neil Sedaka's song, The Hungry Years, with a nice compliment by Frank Sinatra there at the end. Coming to the end of the show, this is Mike Granville with Dead Good Musicians, remembering all about Neil Sedaka and what a career that he had. He died suddenly at the end of February 2026, at the age of 86. Neil Sedaka carried on making albums well into the 2010s, turning out Christmas records, children's albums, and a collection of songs in Yiddish. We'll end the show with a funky, electric, piano-driven 1975 song, Bad Blood, with Elton John on backing vocals, who probably had more of an influence on the song. I hope you've enjoyed the show. This has been Mike Granville with Dead Good Musicians.

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0: Hello and welcome to the Rebellious Jukebox on Premium FM. My name is Julian Crawley and the first broadcast date of this show is the 9th of April 2026. So we kicked off the show with New Santara Beat, who are an Indonesian psych band from Amsterdam. And that's a relatively new addition to my record collection. The track was called Bakar. And, indeed, tonight's show is an all-vinyl show recorded in the Froom FM studio. And usually when I do these shows, I bring in a load of old scratchy records from the 70s. So this time I thought I'd play some of the new records that I've bought over the last 2 months or so. Most of them came from Raves from the Grave, who sponsor the show, of course. But I also have a co-presenter tonight. Sometimes I call him Son, sometimes I call him things that should not be repeated on air, and, usually I call him by his name. So welcome to the show, Angus.
1: I think it's actually very rare you call me by my name these days.
0: Is that true?
1: Yeah, it's normally a nickname or something, isn't it? I don't know, mate. Hello.
0: How are you doing?
1: Yeah, not bad, mate.
0: We don't see you so much these days since you fled the nest.
1: Well, I've got my own place, didn't I?
0: What did you think of New Santara Beat?
1: Yeah, I enjoyed it, mate. It's funny, actually. I thought I recognised the track you were playing. It turns out I've played that track on my show, Bakar.
0: Have you got that record?
1: No. I just played the track. I've been meaning to buy it for ages. It's one of the few times that I've had a record on my list and you've managed to get it before me.
0: So basically, we're going to take it in turns. We're going to play a track off a record each and have a little chat about it and just see how it goes, really.
1: Yeah.
0: So, what have you got for us, Angus?
1: Well, I just want to start by saying I set myself... When Dad said to me, oh, we're playing new stuff, I wanted to play stuff I haven't already played on the live vinyl hour, which then when you add in the fact it's got to be anything from released from that last year or two, I spent about 2, 3, 4 hours putting this list together today. So we're starting tonight...
0: More than me.
1: We're starting tonight with an album that I've forgotten the name of because I've left it on the other side of the studio. Now I have it. We are starting with Majura. These are like a post-rock band from Manchester with a saxophone. This is their debut album and only album to date, Pain to Power. And the track is called Trenches.
0: Okay, hit it.

0: Okay, so Angus, what was your track again?
1: My track was Trenches by Madura, from their only album to date. Oh, I can't remember the name of it. Oh, God. Pain to Power.
0: Okay. I think I recognise that from Daytime Radio 6.
1: Yes, you did say that. Well, I don't know.
0: Should really be listening to Froome FM.
1: Are we allowed to? Do we have to follow it with Froome FM recognises that other mainstream daytime radio shows
0: do
1: are?
0: Do exist.
1: Yeah.
0: I don't think we need to say that. Okay, so my track was Alabaster de Plume, and this is a record I bought for my wife, your mum, actually.
1: Yeah, I also want to just quickly point out another record that I've been meaning to buy.
0: Is it?
1: Yeah.
0: Well, I'm sorry I got in there first, because usually it's you that comes out with all the new stuff.
1: Yeah, I know. Really, I know. I thought I'd wipe the floor with you today.
0: Yeah, well, I'm holding my own tonight. So, no, I bought this for mum for her birthday because I was in Raves from the Grave and I picked up their leaflet, The Best of 2025.
1: Yeah, I picked that up as well.
0: And we were going through it one night and just listening to some things, and we found about four records. And I bought all four, and I said to mum, you know, I said, which ones do you want for birthday? And she sort of said, well, can't I have all four? So, so I didn't get any new records. So anyway, yeah, that was Alabaster de Plume from his album from last year, A Blade Because a Blade is Whole is the name of the album. And the track we played there was called Former V. And it's very interesting. It's that saxophone sound sort of goes through the whole album with that weird vibrato on it. But yeah, it's interesting stuff. Alabaster de Plume, real name Angus Fairburn. Good name, eh?
1: I didn't know that.
0: Yeah,
1: that's quite cool.
0: Jazz musician, saxophonist, spoken word poet, composer, and activist.
1: Activist.
0: So, well, yeah, there you go.
1: I mean, you could make the argument that quite a lot of musicians are activists through their art, but...
0: I'll tell you what...
1: That's probably a discussion for another day, isn't it?
0: Yeah, I sort of just look people up when I play them on this show, and every single person I play gets credited as being a multi-instrumentalist.
1: Yeah, well, you know, here's what it is. Right, before we go down the rabbit hole...
0: We have to play this first.
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1: With Angus, who has just put the wrong record in the wrong sleeve and has now got completely confused.
0: Angus is blowing his own trumpet because he does all... Well, he's done most of the production for this show, and he's just saying what an excellent job he made of removing the word warming
1: I'm
0: stuff.
1: I'm sorry.
0: from that... Right,
1: well, I mean, if you didn't point it out, no one would have noticed.
0: No.
1: Right, anyway...
0: On with the show.
1: On with the show.
0: what do you have for us now?
1: I have... So, this is... A collaboration album of Even the Tolerable, or Ivan, not sure which, and Hawksmoor. This is a sort of soft psychedelic album named Atoms in the Void, released 2025, so last year at the time of recording.
0: Just remind me of the record label. This is
1: Library of the Occult.
0: Library of the Occult, yes. So yeah. I did a bit of research on this label, and I did buy a few things. But one of the things I haven't managed to buy, and I did like very much when I listened to it on Bandcamp, was Ivan. I was going to say Ivan the Terrible. That would have been bad.
1: Well, I think it is
0: Ivan the Tolerable.
1: It's a play on Ivan the Terrible.
0: Obviously,
1: isn't it?
0: It is. I just watched a four-part series on the TV on Ivan the Terrible. But okay, let's have Ivan the Tolerable.
1: Yes. Yeah, so, and the track, because I never got round to that, is called Karuna.

0: Okay, so that was Yaz Ahmed, Angus, British Bahraini trumpeter, flugelhornist and composer, and born 1983. That makes me feel old. But that's really good, you were saying. You're almost surprised that I'd bought some decent records
1: in here.
0: Well,
1: I wouldn't say that, but I was. You're holding up your end, to be fair to you.
0: Yeah, good.
1: I was enjoying that a lot, actually.
0: I thought, actually, Ivan the Tolerable was brilliant, that track you played. Really
1: I mean, I think it's really good. It's quite laid back. It never really... It kind of always feels like it should get going, but it never does. But I kind of like that about it. Do you know what I mean?
0: Yeah, I thought it throbbed.
1: Yeah, it does kind of throb, really. Yeah.

0: Okay, so I'm going on holiday tomorrow, and Angus has offered to edit my show for me, and he's there's perfectionist tendencies.
1: I'm making him re-record things because they're not going exactly.
0: I'll go, that'll be all right, mate. Don't worry, no one will notice. And he's going, nope, we need to do that again.
1: Well, like I said, my name's on the edit. It's got to be done properly, mate. I mean, yeah. I'm sure everyone listening to this who's listened to my show knows my shows are edited immaculately.
0: Yeah, I'm sure.
1: Right. At risk of waffling once again, I'm going to introduce us to what we are next listening to. We are now going to listen to Immortal Onion. The album is called Tech Naturalism.
0: Immortal Onion.
1: Immortal Onion.
0: The Immortal Onion, or no?
1: It just says Immortal Onion.
0: No definite article.
1: No.
0: Okay.
1: These lot are mad men from Poland, who make like electronic jazz, but it's the kind of electronic jazz that doesn't really have a pulse, if that makes sense.
0: Electronic jazz, but not as you know it.
1: Yeah, but yeah, effectively. So the track I'm playing is not on the back of the thing. I've forgotten what it's called. It is Terror Storm from their album released last year, Tech Naturalism.

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1: So I think, Angus, it's a bit like when I come in here and do the prog rock show with Roger, all our tracks are a bit long.
2: Yeah, well, I actually planned this. I said to myself, well, track's got to be about 5 minutes, 25 minutes for me, 25 minutes for you, 8 minutes for talking, but no, you've just...
1: Well, it is my show.
2: You've just played anything.
1: I'm rather just, selfishly, all my tracks are about 7 or 8
2: minutes. You've just gone mental, yeah.
1: So that was... I know you're going to like this album. This is Sermon and Croag.
2: I already like it by the name.
1: I like it, yeah. This is... it's John Sermon, Karen Croag, and Ben Sermon. Presumably the two sermons are related.
2: Well, you'd assume, otherwise that's a good coincidence, isn't it?
1: Yeah, it would be. But there's a lot more information on the back of this. It'd be like a 70s album. Look, it's got all the information on the back.
2: I like that.
1: Unfortunately, we haven't got time to
2: delve into it.
1: Now, I have played a track by that on the show before, but bizarrely... I couldn't find it in my spreadsheet, so I must have missed a week. I must have not updated my spreadsheet. But I'm
2: God forbid you missed a week on your spreadsheet.
1: Pretty sure it wasn't that track. That track was called Electrostatic Coupling.
2: I quite enjoyed it. I think it's one of those electronic tracks that is kind of same all the way through but gets away with it. Do you know what I mean?
1: Yeah.
2: Like, for a reason that no one really knows why. Like, some electric stuff you listen to and it goes on and you think, oh, I need to change. You know what I mean?
1: That is actually... This is one of those albums where I knew straight away it was going to be quality.
2: Yeah.
1: And it's exactly like you're saying, actually, yeah.
2: It's a good album cover as well.
1: Yeah.
2: Right.
1: Two light bulbs. Light bulb.
2: I am now going to play us a band called Flat Moon.

0: Okay, that had Daft Funk, didn't it, Angus? So tell us what that was, because I think our last link was a little bit
1: it was all over the
0: disjointed,
1: place.
0: Wasn't it?
1: Yeah. So that was Flat Moon, and this is their debut album that they released at the start of this year called Cooking Up a Groove, and they certainly are cooking up a groove, I think it's fair to say. That track in particular was Too Drunk, Too Funk.
0: And they're from the UK.
1: Yeah, I can't remember if it's Oxford or Leeds, but I'm pretty sure it's one of the two. I'm slightly leaning on the side of Leeds, but I've been wrong before. And of course, we fact-check all this stuff.
0: When you were a kid, you never admitted when you were wrong.
1: No, I know. I don't know what happened there. I don't know why it's changed.
0: I think we've only got time for one more track, Angus.
1: Yeah, we've done quite a bit of talking, haven't we?
0: Yeah, we have, and played some long songs and things.
1: Well, I think we need
0: a part two.
1: Yeah, well, in a few weeks' time.
0: Anyway, so
1: maybe we should do this for my show. I mean, you're not having any Saxon on my show.
0: I've got a lot of rock records, as you know. And
1: yeah, there's a very high bar for my show, mate.
0: Well, when you've made 333 shows, mate, you might have to lower it.
1: That's why I do it monthly. We're talking again.
0: Right, we're talking again. So I'm going to end with Plantoid, who are a band we like.
1: We both like this band.
0: We went to see them in Bristol a few weeks ago, didn't we?
1: Yeah, yeah.
0: And I bought the album. It's their second album. I bought their first album the first time we went to see them.
1: Yeah, that's right.
0: In Bristol.
1: They are excellent. I said this on my show because I played, I can't remember which track I played on my show now, but I played a track and they are absolutely excellent. And if you get the opportunity to go see them, you should absolutely go and see them.
0: And this is really growing on me, actually. I thought this album, I really enjoyed the gig. And actually, most of the tracks they played were off this new album, weren't they? And that they were brilliant. But when I got the record home, I thought it was a little bit smooth.
1: It's definitely a grower.
0: But I'm really beginning to like it now.
1: Yeah. It's not got the sort of same energy as the first album. The first album, I think, I don't know. I personally think the first album's a lot more like in your face. Whereas this one's, like you say, it's a bit more smooth. But that's not a discredit.
0: Okay.
1: Right.
0: Okay, anyway. Well, this has been the Rebellious Jukebox on Froom FM. My name is Julian Crawley. I've been here with Angus.
1: Hello. Goodbye.
0: Playing some records in the Froom FM studio.
1: Very professional show.
0: Hope you enjoyed the show. And, well, good night.

0: Coming to the Frome Memorial Theatre in May, Frome Musical Theatre Company present The Wizard of Oz from the 7th to the 9th. 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
7: Scott

0: Well, that was a fun start to the show, wasn't it?
1: Fantastic.
0: Wasn't it? I got a feeling maybe that the introductory Bad Detectives jingle...
2: Mm-hmm. Has it gone wrong?
0: After, I think, probably about 18 years of use.
3: Yeah.
0: I think it's...
3: It's lost its sheen.
0: I think it's run out.
3: Yeah?
2: Has it?
0: Yeah. Probably I don't know how long MP3s are supposed to last.
2: We should record some more.
3: Yeah.
0: What?
2: Jingles.
0: Okay.
2: Yeah.
0: Yeah. Now that one's broken, we'll have to.
3: Yeah.
0: There's
3: yeah.
0: no other way to do it.
3: No. We might have to change the name of the show and nick another record
0: okay.
3: for it.
0: Yeah, all right.
3: Okay.
0: Yeah. You know I don't like change.
3: Mm. No. No. That's why you always use your card, isn't
0: you? I do, yeah.
2: No. Count it back to you.
0: Yes.
3: Yeah. I'll bring the record in if you want.
0: We could just play that, couldn't we?
3: Play the
0: just play that. Yeah.
3: Or just knock the needle off when you get to the bit where you want it to stop.
0: Okay.
3: Yeah. Thrill.
0: Fair enough.
2: Have we got any of our own?
0: Are we still available? I'll see if they are still if they're on. They might still be on there.
3: They're probably on the same stick.
0: They might well be.
3: Same dodgy stick.
0: It is.
2: You can make one whole song of like. Can't quite fill up tonight.
0: Yeah, okay.
2: Just with jingles.
0: I'll see what I can find.
2: Yeah, that's fine.
0: For now, this is still the Bad Detectives radio show on Froome FM.
3: Yes.
0: Good.
2: 200 and...
0: Come on, Chris, you
2: no,
0: can do
2: I
0: it.
2: No, I can't do it. It's three, isn't it?
0: Episode 203. Correct.
3: 203.
0: Yes. And it's the, let's say, January 2026 edition. Happy New Year.
2: It is. Yeah.
3: Oh, yeah.
0: That's too late to do that, isn't it?
3: Yeah.
2: It's the 25th.
3: Yeah, take it back.
0: Is it 25th? 25th, of course it is.
2: It is, yeah.
0: Yeah. Mm. Everyone knows that.
2: It's the 25th of the 26th.
3: Yes. 25th, which is 34th night.
0: They're correct.
3: Isn't it?
0: Yeah. Yeah. It's,
2: it is.
0: I think it's Burn Night tonight.
3: Burn.
2: Chinese Burn Night.
0: Burn Night. Yeah. So we're only playing Scottish and Chinese music all the way through.
2: Yeah. And ruining people's wrists.
0: Yeah. Yes. All got very strong wrists in this room.
2: Powerful.
0: Very powerful wrists. Mm. Yeah. That's through our musical aptitude.
3: Is it?
0: Yeah. Not what you were thinking.
2: Is it or ineptitude? Yeah. Which one is?
0: Inaptitude.
2: Inaptitude. There's the name for the show.
0: Yes.
3: Mine's from picking up fags through drain covers.
2: Cool.
3: Yeah.
0: That's fair.
2: You get like your phone when it's falling down the side of your seat in your car.
3: Yeah.
2: That's why Trump and...
0: Mm.
2: Yeah.
0: You've still got that drain cover on your wrist there. Is that never coming off?
3: No.
2: It's stuck there,
3: it's gone. I keep my keys on it as well, so it is useful.
0: Handy.
2: Yeah. You never lose them.
0: No. Yeah. Good. So, what do we say? Oh, yes, Bad Detectives Radio Show. Welcome along. Mm-hmm. It's Froome FM, and that is a radio station in Froome on froome.fm on the internet, or on 96.6 FM on the radio, and well done. Good. And who's here? Paul?
3: Henry.
2: And Chris.
0: Cool. Yeah. That was quick.
2: Yeah.
3: Mm. Yeah. Job done.
0: Yeah. Good. Well done. What did we start with, Han?
3: That was Sweet Smoke with a cover of You Don't Know Like I Know with a nice little bit of Hammond E organ in there just to ease us in.
0: It did ease us in.
3: Just to ease us gently in.
0: Yeah.
3: Yeah.
0: We heard a little bit of that during the intro music as well, where I panicked, so that was good.
2: Yeah, I'm ashamed the mics were down.
0: Yeah.
2: All the buttons on. Lights on.
3: I thought you were doing some modern DJ in there. Yeah, he was cross-fadering.
0: I can't even do old fashioned DJ.
3: No.
0: Yes. And then we followed that up with a new song by the band Mod Lang, who are from Detroit, Michigan.
2: Mod Lang.
0: Mod Lang. Which is a Big Star song, isn't it?
3: Yeah.
0: Mm. And I think that's a new band, and that's their second single, and they've got an album coming out next month called Borrowed Time, and those two singles from it are great, so fingers crossed that's all going to follow suit.
3: Yes.
0: Mm. Very good. Right, we've got 2 hours of hopefully
2: of that playing, and some of this.
0: Playing stuff properly.
2: Yeah, anyway, this is Grand Funk and the Railroads.

0: Lovely. Who's that?
1: That was John Fred and his Playboy band. They did Judy in Disguise.
2: Oh, right.
1: With glasses on.
2: Oh, that's great.
1: That one. Yes, with When the Lights Go Out. Yeah. He's sort of big white soul band. They just had a bit of a fluke hit. But I've listened to quite a few of their singles and they're all pretty damn good.
2: Oh, good.
1: Yeah.
2: Nice one. Mm. Before that, I did find an old jingle out.
0: Yes.
2: Yeah.
0: Yeah.
2: Don't know why we stopped playing them. Sounded great.
0: Fantastic.
1: I like the long fade ending. Mm. It's really enjoyable.
2: Yeah. Which song was it we were singing over the top of there?
1: No idea.
2: I think it might be at the end of Surfing the Severn Bore, I think.
0: I think it is, yeah.
1: That's all right. Save, you know, making an effort.
2: Oh, no, we didn't make any effort.
0: No. The old stuff and reworked it.
2: Yeah. Oh.
1: Who wrote the words for that poem?
2: I think they wrote themselves.
1: Yeah. Ghost world. Yeah. Poltergeist words.
0: Poltergeist written.
2: I'll see if I can find any more later on.
1: Yeah.
2: I won't overwhelm you.
1: Yeah. Composer P. Poltergeist.
2: Very good. And before that,
0: yes, Grand Funk Railroad. That's a reissue. That's from 1974 and the album All the Girls in the World Beware.
2: Beware?
0: Beware, yeah. Mm. Oh, you should see the cover.
2: Crikey.
1: All of them.
0: Yeah. That was a bad time. Mm. Covered by the Jayhawks.
2: It was.
0: Later on. But, I love that.
2: It's brilliant. And it's not miles away from the cover version, is it? It's
0: No.
2: It's pretty close.
0: It is, yeah.
2: Yeah.
0: Very, very faithful.
2: I was quite surprised when they put that out as a single.
0: Yeah.
2: The Jayhawks, because, you know, normally...
0: They got plenty of other stuff, haven't they?
2: Yeah, loads of other stuff. Yeah. But it's so great.
1: They must be particularly fond of that particular track.
0: Yeah. Grand Funk Railroad, we were discussing this, they were called Grand Funk at one point, and Grand Funk Railroad, depends, I suppose, how you see it.
2: They probably might have got someone in the band who's got a bit of a speech impediment, and he had a bit of trouble saying, well, won't
0: you? Could have.
1: Could be.
0: Mr. Beeching could have got involved.
2: Exactly.
0: Taking it off of him.
1: Yeah, he could have. Yeah. 1963 and all that.
0: Yeah. Well, this is 74, so he's obviously doing layer work.
1: Oh, my.
2: He'd be retired by then, wouldn't he?
0: He would have.
1: That was when they were making the TV series with Dr. Beeching, wasn't it? With most of the cast of Heidi High,
0: I remember it now. I can't think of the lady's name.
1: It's Heidi High in a station. There was You Rang, My Lord.
2: Oh, that was...
1: which is Heidi High in a country house.
2: Country house, yeah.
1: Yeah.
2: Yeah.
1: Yeah.
2: And they ran out of ideas then, didn't they?
1: Probably, yeah.
2: Very good. Now, this next one is a new single by Courtney Barnett, which is how you say her name. It's not Barnett, you say Barnett.
1: No.
0: Yeah?
2: I don't know why, but it's her name. She can do what she likes.
1: She doesn't want to be associated with hair.
2: Maybe. No. Mm. Yes. Yeah. Well, if she's got...
0: I'm not keen on this
1: compelled... She's got a nice Barnett.
2: Nice Barnett.
1: Yeah?
2: Courtney.
0: Not compelled this compelled speech.
2: It's good to hear what some people call me.
0: I know.
2: Yeah. Anyway, she's back. I've been away a little while, and it looks like she's got a new album out, let's say, soon, called Creature of Habit. And this is a new single featuring, as so many songs do that I play, featuring Waxahachie. I don't know why, she just gets everywhere. Courtney Barnett, Sight Unseen.

0: Is that still feeding out?
1: It is. It's still going.
0: It's a long one, isn't it?
1: Still got 2 seconds still.
2: Oh. They paid for the studio time. They're going to use it up.
0: Yeah, fair enough.
2: That's what I would do.
0: Yeah.
2: I'd done that, or ask for some money back and go and get some chips. That would be the other thing I'd do.
0: That would be the other thing you'd do.
2: No,
1: fancy some chips now.
2: Yeah. Just stop this kadunk there. All right, I can have a small piece of cod now. There's 150 quid left over from the session. I can have a small piece of cod.
0: Medium chips.
2: They are expensive these days, the cods.
0: They are.
2: Yeah.
0: A lot of them have moved on from cod, haven't they, and selling.
2: They've got things.
0: I know. Pollock.
2: Yeah, hoik.
0: Yeah, that's it. It's always nice if you go to a chip shop. A battered hokey, canicokey, please.
2: Hey. Hokey, canicokey. Oh, I used to like it when we sipped the light. Pang's Tango.
3: You got that chip fat in, chip fat out.
0: Lovely.
1: Yeah.
0: What was that?
1: Well, that one, that was Belle and Sebastian with The Blues Are Still Blue from, was it Life? The Life Pursuit.
0: The Life Pursuit.
1: Yeah. What are you guessing there?
0: Paul? I'm going to guess that was 2003.
1: Later.
0: Is it?
1: Six.
0: Oh, okay. Yeah. There is that sort of middle period of Belle and Sebastian, Life Pursuit and Dear Catastrophe Waitress, which I think those two albums are brilliant. I think
1: one was after the other.
0: Yeah.
1: That's great, isn't it?
0: Both those records are fantastic.
1: Yeah.
0: Well, they're all their records are great.
1: Wrapped Up in Books, is that one?
0: That's on one of those albums.
1: Yeah.
0: Yeah. I get those two confused because they're both chock-a-full of hits.
1: Chock-a-block with hits.
0: Yeah, they are.
1: Yeah. No, that's great. Yeah, that is as well.
2: Or full of lazily released singles.
0: Yeah, maybe.
2: I like to say.
0: Yeah. I went to see him down at Cheese and Grain last year. Did I tell you? It was good. He was talking about his book.

0: No. Yep. Sang a few songs, talked about his book. Nice man.
1: Yeah.
0: Good. Loads of nerds down there. Hello there. Hello there.
1: Full of nerds. Cool.
0: Yes. Yeah, it was fine.
1: Interesting people, you mean?
0: Yeah. Yeah, it was good. Super fans. They have got a lot of super fans.
1: Fans of soup.
0: But yeah, Ben and Sebastian got their, yeah, like lots of real proper fans who follow them around, do everything. Yeah, it's good.
1: They dress the same, do all that stuff.
0: Well, actually, everyone in there did.
1: They all look the same.
0: Exactly the same age as me and all dressed the same.
1: That's fair enough.
0: It's fine.
2: Stalkers.
0: Yeah, pretty much.
2: Yeah.
0: Yeah, pretty much. Good. Before that, yeah, Courtney Barnett featuring Waxahachie and Sight Unseen. Looking forward to that album because the first two singles have been ace. Right, your go, Henry. What should we have?
2: This is Nick Golder, I think, with She's One of the Boys.

0: Oh, yes, thank you. Thank you. That's the House Painted Blue, new single by The Wave Pictures. And The Wave Pictures are back. Once again, I think that's the second single from a forthcoming album, which I don't know what it's called this time. But they're great if you ever get the chance to see him. It's only a three-piece. He plays through an amplifier about the size of a bread bin.
1: Oh.
0: Yeah. Is that describe the size of... Probably a bit bigger than a shoebox. Well, it depends on what size shoes, I suppose.
1: Ah, that's another measurement I've discovered. Yeah. Shoeboxes.
0: Shoeboxes, bread bins are pretty standard, aren't they?
2: Yeah.
1: Shoeboxes are, yeah.
0: Shoeboxes. But what if you've got a pair of boots?
1: Unless they're from Giacomo.
0: Yeah. Sorry. Anyway, somewhere between a shoebox and a bread bin.
1: smaller than a double-decker bus.
0: Yes.
2: Yeah, are you talking about a top-load of bread bin or one that's got the little... up and over door.
0: I was thinking more of up and over door.
2: Up and over door. That is a traditional bread bin, isn't it?
0: When I picture a bread bin in my mind, that's how I...
2: We've got a top loader one. We've got a top loader. Yeah, it's quite a big bread bin. You just pull
1: just got a lid on it.
2: Yeah. It's, you can get quite a lot of bread-like products in there.
0: Yes. Really?
2: Including croissants.
1: You keep getting cross ants in your bread bin.
2: Yeah, yeah. Well, no, the ants get cross if they can't get in there and eat the bread.
0: I see.
2: Yeah.
1: Then they all get on top of one another and up to eye level.
2: Yes,
1: and shout that
2: just like on Tom and Jerry.
1: Yeah. Oh, God.
0: Yeah. Anyway, they're brilliant. They're such a minimalist setup, and there's only three of them, but they make a brilliant noise. And he's one of the best guitar players I've seen.
2: Hmm.
0: No pedals, just. Turns it up a little bit. It's got to be a bit louder.
1: Mm. Just punch it a bit.
0: Yeah. You can do it. I'm no expert, but if there's only three of you in your band, in the singing bits, you can play it a bit softer.
2: Yeah.
0: And then when you've got to do a solo, you just hit the strings harder.
1: Yeah.
0: It's not rocket science, mate.
1: You've been doing that for years, Paul.
0: Yeah. Oh, yeah.
2: In fact, that is a bit technical for
0: it
2: you,
0: is a
2: to
0: bit
2: be honest.
0: Technical. Yeah,
1: yes.
2: On the edge of technicianness.
0: Yeah. Anyway, I love the Wave Pictures, and they're coming to Bristol in a couple of months, and I should be there because I haven't seen them for ages.
2: Mm.
0: What did we have before that?
2: That was Nick Gilder with She's, in brackets, one of the boys. She'd be one of the boys.
1: What?
2: Yeah.
0: She's in brackets, one of the boys.
2: She's
1: dibber dobber.
2: She's in brackets.
0: Yeah.
2: One of the boys.
0: Good. I think they should have put boys in brackets as well there.
2: Yeah. They haven't, though.
0: Just to confuse things.
2: I don't think so.
0: Yeah. I do love a double bracket in a song.
2: No, they haven't. And they've altered the... they've gone lowercase for she's.
0: Yeah, I saw that.
2: And uppercase for one of the boys, as if they were on the internet cross. So, yeah. Like, she's one of the boys.
0: Yeah, indeed.
2: Yeah. Vote for her.
0: I was just trying to think now if there's a song that's got double brackets, brackets within other brackets.
2: Brackets. Oh, dear.
0: If not, it's time to write one.
2: Almost the TARDIS of a
0: it
2: title.
0: It is, isn't it?
2: Yeah. More room in it than there is outside of it.
0: Yeah.
2: That is how Noah did the flood and that.
0: Is it?
2: Did you know that? No. Yeah, he was Time Lord. It's got that Gallifreyan technology on the Ark.
0: Yep.
2: So it's obviously massively bigger inside.
0: Oh,
2: right?
0: Of course, yes.
2: He can go through time and space, so he can go through space and pick all the animals up in the Arctic and places that aren't near the hot country where he lives. And he can go back and find food for them at times when they weren't flooded. He was 300 years old.
0: Yep.
2: Because he kept...
0: Regenerating
2: himself, makes perfect sense.
0: That's, I see.
1: My pie and chips last Wednesday, I think it was, seemed bigger on the inside than it did on the outside.
2: Well, yeah. Of course.
0: Did it?
2: I've had pies that are smaller on the inside.
0: That is annoying, isn't it?
2: Yeah. Depends. Or there's too much spud. Too much spud. I could hardly get out.
0: So angry.
2: Oh, so angry. There's too much spud. Not enough meat.
0: Stop making Henry angry, everyone.
2: Pie makers of the world.
1: What's nice, though?
0: Good. Where's it from?
1: Kingfisher.
0: Yes.
2: Mm-hmm.
1: Other restaurants, chip shops called Kingfisher are available.
0: They are,
2: They probably are.
1: They're bound to be.
0: They're not as close not as close to your house, are they?
2: No. So it's not the ones in Hong Kong and places like that.
0: No, indeed. No. Good one. I'm glad we've sorted that out.
1: Well, they don't sell Kingfisher, though.
0: No, they don't.
1: I did ask.
0: Do they?
1: Yeah.
0: They don't even sell that in the Indian next door.
1: They don't?
0: No, you've got to get it from Co-op. Yes, bring your own, isn't it? Anyway, yeah. Stop advertising all the shops in Badcocks.
1: Village.
0: Village.
2: Yes. Not a village.
0: Right, is that what that cleared up?
2: Mm. Just because there's quite a few idiots there, people assume it's a village.
0: That is true.
1: It only takes one.
0: That is true. Good. Mm. Right, your go, Chris.
1: Yeah, Chochi.

0: enjoying that.
1: That's always good, and it shows, you know, that we're how grounded we are and down to earth.
0: If only the record players were grounded.
1: Yeah, that's true.
2: Grounded.
1: Yeah, that was Television with Careful. The B-side of Foxhole, which is a kind of totally different sort of sound.
0: Yeah.
1: But very well done.
0: Brilliant.
2: It sounded like they had an awful lot of fun making that.
0: Yeah, fun.
3: I do, don't listen to them very often, and I'm just amazed at the guitar playing.
1: What's
3: the
1: Tom Verlaine?
3: Yeah,
1: Tom
3: the Verlaine. Other one I'm thinking of.
2: Billy Thicker.
3: He's
2: in The Waitresses, isn't he?
3: With Matthew Sweet as well. He's on a few Matthew Sweet.
2: Oh. Yes, I know. Yeah. Robert Lloyd.
1: That's him.
3: Brilliant.
1: Mm. Mm.
2: Yeah.
3: Oh. Yeah. God, thanks.
2: Well done.
3: I think that was.
2: I don't know how
3: we worked well as a team there.
2: They did. I don't know where it came from.
1: You were in quicksand and he threw you off. Yeah.
2: You know, you're right, because he's all over those 100% fun and all that. Makes a right. Mm.
3: Really, really makes a load of noise.
2: Really good.
3: Yeah,
2: good noise.
3: Very good. Nice. And before
2: that's Chochi and Longing Delights from a few years back, two or three years ago.
3: 2022, I reckon. First record.
2: Yeah, from the album Chochi, and that's Chochke. Is that how you say it?
3: I say Chochki.
1: And I always say Churchki.
3: He says Churchki.
1: Just to annoy Paul.
3: Oh, no, it is Chochki, because they did the Christmas song called Chochkis, and that's how they sing it in that Christmas song, Chochkis. Chochki.
2: There you go, that's that story.
3: You say
2: that's good.
3: You say how you like it, I don't mind.
2: Mm. Yeah, I like that a lot.
3: Mm. Very good. Right, what's the time? Oh, we're all right. We can get a couple more in. This is from a new album by, I think it's a debut album by a chap called Nicholas Campbell. And he's got a really interesting voice. There's a bit of a crooner about him. And I thought, I'd look into him. And it turns out he's 21, and you would never guess listening to his voice. This is Nicholas Campbell with He Said, She Said.

0: Lovely job.
1: It's lovely, that song, isn't it?
0: Yeah. Obviously, Edwin Collins.
1: Yeah, obviously. Come Tomorrow, Come Today from Losing Sleep.
2: Great voice.
1: That's about 2010.
0: Oh, yeah. Finally, some Scottish music.
1: Finally.
0: For this night. Yeah. Yeah. Well done. It's unusual, lovely. Actually. It's normally a bit more than that.
1: What about Ben and Sebastian?
0: Finally, two Scottish songs.
2: Scottish songs.
1: Yeah.
2: Oh, yes.
0: Yeah.
1: What about Rod Stewart? Oh, no, he's not Scottish.
0: Which I've forgotten we played them as well, yeah. Yeah. Mm. Where were Grand Funk Railroad from?
1: Creef.
2: Falkirk.
0: Yeah, he sounded it.
1: They weren't far from Forfar, were they?
2: No, not East far Fife. From Forfar. It's not too far from Forfar, is it?
1: About five.
2: 5 miles.
1: 5 miles from Fife.
2: From Forfar. 24 hours from Forfar.
0: Yeah, a lot of my family's from there. My forefathers.
2: That's genetically impossible.
0: My forefathers, yes.
1: Your fourth father.
0: And my other grandfather. Yeah.
2: What, from the first or fourth father?
0: No, not my first one. My fourth one.
1: Fourth. Yeah.
0: Oh, good. Quick. It's almost time for the adverts. But yes, before that was Nicholas Campbell, He Said, She Said.
1: That's
0: and
1: great,
0: really
1: was.
0: Sounded brilliant, I thought.
1: He had a marvellous voice.
0: Yeah.
2: Yes.
0: And I just realised he did put an album out last year as well.
2: Mm-hmm.
0: So well done him. Right, we'll be back after this and then the adverts.

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0: Do you think that should be our new theme tune?
1: Yeah,
0: just that.
1: Why not?
0: Just that bit.
1: Yeah.
0: Should we change the theme of the show to Big Boys?
1: Yeah, that was it. You were talking about.
2: Remember, I thought you said beach.
1: Big boy. Yeah.
0: Hmm. Maybe.
1: Old boys.
0: Yeah.
1: Not
0: yeah.
1: so big, really.
0: Anyway, welcome back to the Bad Detectives Radio Show for January 2026. This is the second of second hour of two. If you've just joined us, you've missed a hell of a first hour.
1: Yeah,
3: It's blistering.
0: Yes, so unlucky. And this next hour is only going to get
1: more blistery.
0: More blistery. Yeah.
3: I thought you said more morbid.
1: More blistacious.
0: We'll yeah. We'll see. Who knows? We don't know what's going to
3: happen. Say audacious, huh?
1: Blistacious.
3: Oh,
0: blistacious.
1: Blistacious.
0: Good.
1: From the blistationary shop.
0: Good. That word. What did we finish up the first? Oh, we'd already said about them. What did we start this hour with, Henry?
1: That was the unmistakable sound of sparks with Big Boy. And, they just didn't care what their records sounded. Well, they did care, but they cared that no two records were probably ever alike.
0: No,
1: and they were always
0: right, yeah.
1: quite weird.
3: And they did what they liked.
1: Yeah, they did. And they eventually hit a template that sustained them up until the present day, which is unusual.
0: That is true.
1: Mm.
0: Yeah.
3: That's a couple of years after the big hits, that, isn't it? But
1: yeah.
3: it's still great.
1: They were, they just kept going. They were still always signed to a decent label up until they started putting their own stuff out a few years ago. And
3: Yeah.
1: I think because people in the music industry were big fans of them.
0: Yeah, although they're still very watchable. Whenever I see a clip of them from Glastonbury or whatever, it's always a good turn.
1: Yeah. He still gets up and does his dance.
0: He does.
1: Halfway through, which is always enjoyable.
3: Amazing.
0: Yeah.
3: Great band.
0: Very good. It says here, produced by Rupert Holmes.
1: Okay.
3: Rupert Holmes.
0: Do we know
3: what's he did? What's the song he did?
1: Don't know.
3: I'll think of that in a minute.
0: Really? He was a songwriter.
1: Is he?
3: Yeah. Rupert Holmes. It's a song about.
1: He didn't just.
3: Meeting someone on a date, but it turns out to be a blind date, but it turns out to be his girlfriend that he's fallen out with.
1: That sounds like fun.
3: He'd know the song.
1: Yeah.
3: From the 70s.
1: Paul's going through his entire back catalogue now because he's...
3: Escape. It's called Escape.
0: Oh, it's the Pina Colada song. That's the song, isn't it?
3: It is the song, Yes.
1: The large Pina Colada.
0: Yeah.
3: I knew I knew something.
0: You did know something. Well done.
1: Can you imagine firing atoms at the speed of light at the large Pina Colada? In Switzerland, on the Swiss border. It is... The Hadron.
3: Would it be
1: Pina Colada
3: inside a Swiss roll?
1: Probably.
3: Huge Swiss roll with a.
1: Imagine it being all blocked up with kind of yellow fluid after you've done it.
3: Cheese.
1: It would all expand in that, wouldn't it?
3: Holy
1: you'd have
3: cheese.
1: To scrape all the wheel. It would probably be pineapple-y.
0: It's just pineapple.
1: Wouldn't it? Yeah, imagine that.
3: Pineapple and cheese.
1: It'd be like a giant froob. Are they still going?
0: The Froobs.
3: Yeah, we'll go get some.
1: White Dopes on Punk, that's the Froobs, isn't it?
0: Hey, that didn't sound anything like the Pina Colada song, did it?
1: No.
0: I didn't realise he had some better stuff. He was all right, Rupert Holmes, I'm going to look up his
3: it's
0: other singles.
3: It's called Escape, I think, the song.
0: It's called Escape. It's one of those quiz questions that annoys people. Yeah. It's in brackets, the Pina Colada song, although I think Pina should be in brackets amongst the Pina Colada song.
3: And it's spelt wrong.
0: It is, yes. Good. Right, so... we play another song, is that what normally happens?
3: Yeah, it's new.
1: Yeah, we got a bit confused with talking now.
0: I'll do that. This is new from the Dutch band The Maureens, and this is called Doing Fine.

0: That was a good ending, Chris. You were quite right.
1: Yeah, it's a proper ending.
0: Yeah.
1: Yeah.
0: Who's that?
1: I don't know where. Nodded about half a bar out.
0: Yeah, that's what you need, isn't it?
1: That, actually.
0: Yeah. You reckon that's a repeat, that song, do you? You reckon we've played that before?
1: Yeah, thanks. I'm sure I have.
0: Yeah. On the first ever show?
1: Well, that's where I think it might dwell.
0: I'm trying to have a look here. It goes a long way back. I don't know. Yeah. Did the internet exist then?
1: Some of it did.
2: Probably not.
0: Yeah.
2: Tin cans and a bit of string.
0: Yeah.
2: It was back then. Yeah.
0: Oh, I can't find it. Is there a search function on this?
1: What, on the internet?
0: No. Yeah, on the internet. Of course there is. Is there?
1: Yeah.
0: Oh, okay. Well, they should...
1: little spyglass in the right-hand corner at the top.
0: They should name it.
1: Should be a space bar there.
0: Call it something.
1: Yeah.
0: Yeah. Not my camera.
1: You're not
0: finding
1: it. No.
0: I can't find it.
1: No, I know I've played it before.
0: Yeah.
1: Sorry.
0: No, that... from 18 years ago. Come on.
1: I know. Glad and Greasy by the Beet Farmers.
0: Very nice. What do we pay before that? Oh, yeah, the Maureens, Doing Fine. Nice little bit of a European power pop.
1: Yeah, I like that. I'm not sure if I chopped it in properly. I think I was a bit eager on the button there, to be honest.
0: Well, you know, none of us are experts.
1: No.
0: You know,
1: thank God.
2: They were called Maureen.
0: I don't think so.
2: No, and they're gentlemen, and they probably won't be called Maureen, will they?
0: Not well, it is the Nether regions, so you don't know, do you?
2: Yeah.
0: I'll look them up. It says here that the main composer in the Maureens is...
2: you know, like the Ramones and that, the Maureens.
0: Yeah, or if their surname is all Maureen, that's fine, isn't it?
2: Yeah, could be.
0: No, they are Hendrik, Jan de Wolf, Stefan Bruce, Walter Zylstra and Groot Oud Avhunis.
2: And
0: Maureen.
2: And Brenda Maureen.
0: Yeah. That may be their stage name, I don't know. Very good. Right, you'll go ahead.
2: This is Little Richard with Try Some of Mine.

0: Is it this next week or the week after next? When's next week? That's not.
1: It's not next week.
0: Like tomorrow isn't next week, is it? That's this week.
1: Tomorrow is. Well, yeah.
0: Is it?
1: It's the beginning of the week. As yeah. Do you want to call it that?
0: So next week is.
2: Tomorrow is next week.
0: Is it?
2: Yeah.
0: That's not this week.
1: Not
2: no,
1: yet.
2: No, it's not this week.
0: When's this week?
2: Because it's Sunday's when God kicked his boots up. Isn't that?
0: Okay, yeah.
2: Yeah, on Clay Hill, apparently.
0: Is that where it was?
2: Yeah,
0: is that
2: yeah,
0: where
2: it is? He just finished building Clay Hill, the last thing he built.
0: Yeah.
2: And because he wanted somewhere to just rest his boots on.
0: Yeah.
2: So he's let down. Because he's quite a big chap.
0: I didn't know that.
2: You'd have to be, well, if you're going to be out building sons and that.
0: Yeah, yeah.
2: You've got to be pretty hefty.
0: Fair enough.
2: Mm.
0: Mm. Okay, good. So that's this week then.
2: Yes.
0: Yeah, good. Yeah.
1: Yeah.
0: I'm glad we sorted that.
1: Yeah.
0: That was from the new Courtney Marie Andrews album, which is called Valentine, out just in time for Valentine. It's been out a couple of weeks, so about time in. Yeah. Yeah, it's great. She's always good, and she's playing in Bristol in some time. She's playing in the Lantern, which is the small bit in the new Bristol Beacon, which I haven't been in. It's been open for about 3 years, and I still haven't been there.
1: Mm. Where was that Sobey? That's the Sobey with the Colston we saw Jayhawks in, isn't it?
0: That's the Lantern, yeah.
1: That's the Lantern,
0: yeah,
1: is it?
0: Yeah, yeah. It's all been ponced up now, though.
1: Oh, cool, because it's not called the Coast and Hall.
0: No, it's not even called that, no.
1: Can't say Coast and Hall.
0: No, but it was a lot of fun saying it, wasn't it?
1: It was.
0: Mm. Yeah, I liked it when someone changed it on Google Maps.
1: Lanterns.
2: It's not the Coast and Hall anymore. Mm. The Coast and Hall was pushed in the harbour.
0: Well, it was.
2: Yeah, it was. It was defaced with graffiti and then dragged. By lunatic lefties and chucked in the harbour.
0: Yeah. Lunatic lefties.
2: All that was left after that was its plinth, and they built a beacon on it.
1: they did a statue of a lady, didn't they?
2: Yeah, they did.
1: Yeah. And I know that lady.
2: I wouldn't go. I might go there because it sounds like streaky bacon. The beacon. I don't know.
0: Yeah.
1: That lady that they put on the plinth, the statue. That's. One of my friend's sisters.
0: Oh, wow.
1: Yeah.
0: Very good.
2: Yeah. It's funny.
1: I had
2: word.
1: Nothing to do with it, okay? Just so you know.
0: No.
1: I didn't pull that thing into the harbour.
2: Mm. No.
1: Nothing to do with it.
2: You need more than one person.
1: You do.
0: Yeah. I did like it when someone put a location on, I think it must have been Google Maps, where the Colston Hall was, because it was called it then.
2: Yeah.
0: But they called it COL and then another word, SNALL. Coles Knoll.
1: Coles Knoll.
0: Coles Knoll.

0: Yeah. He seemed to have three levels of voice. He was starting off at a level that I probably could manage. Then he went up a level.
1: Yeah.
0: I thought, oh, that's pretty good. That's added a bit of thumb. And then it was shouting it. Yeah, really going for it.
1: Yeah.
0: So I quite like that. Three-tiered singing.
1: Very good.
2: Yeah, the build. Mm.
1: Yeah.
0: A multi-story singer.
1: Right, you'll go, Chris.
2: Okay, this is Hal.

0: bit of an 80s synth underneath that.
1: Nice little nugget.
2: Ray Davis with Quiet Life from the film Absolute Beginners, which I haven't seen for quite some time, but I wouldn't mind a watch of it. I believe when he was singing that, they had kind of a cutaway view of a house with all sorts of things going on in the different rooms.
0: Yeah.
2: And he was trying to get down into his shed and get out of the way of it all.
0: It was quite an interesting film, wasn't it? It was kind of more like shot like a play.
2: Didn't take off, yeah, and it was panned a bit at the time, but it's got a couple of cracking songs in it, and I found it good fun to watch.
0: Yeah, I didn't mind it at the time.
2: Yeah.
0: Yeah.
3: I think I probably watched it at the flicks at the time.
0: Yeah. Mm. Oh, fair enough. An Absolute Beginners is a good song.
2: Yeah.
0: So that's at least two.
2: Mm. Yes.
3: Yeah.
0: Yeah.
3: I'm trying to think what else was on it.
0: I'll look it up.
2: Yeah.
3: Yeah.
0: I'm good at that. I've learned how to do it.
3: Yeah. You found the search bar.
0: Yeah.
3: Mm. Before that was Hal with Worry About the Wind, which we obviously all do, but that's from the album Hal as well.
0: Yeah. So. They only put two records out. I was just trying to find out what they're up to, and I can't find anything that they did
3: after. It's just that one record. It's Play the Hits was the hit.
0: Yeah. Mm. I think there was another album.
3: Yeah?
0: Yeah. So it says here. And whether it actually got released, I don't know.
3: No, sometimes that happens. It
0: does, doesn't it?
3: Yeah.
0: But, and they all just disappeared.
2: They went back to the potato farm.
0: Yeah.
2: With Albert Potato.
0: Yep.
3: Mm. So it's quite annoying that when things sort of get tied up. Although this probably didn't, but when stuff gets tied up legally and it sits in the vault and doesn't get access to the world and people's ears.
0: It is a shame.
3: Purely
0: that,
3: because
0: it?
3: Of some...
0: Yeah.
2: And then when it does come out, it's always on coloured vinyl.
3: Yeah.
2: White
3: vinyl, mainly.
0: It did come out 2012, the second album came out. That's 7 years later.
3: Yeah,
0: the time of the hour. I don't even remember that.
2: Is white a colour or is it an absence of colour? I think it depends if it's projected. I think it depends if it's projected or reflected light. No, for our thinking listeners.
0: Wow.
3: Thinking light.
2: Thinking light. That is what I like to do about a thinking light. Yeah.
3: Miles per thought.
2: Light. With all the sugar taken out of it.
0: This is why I'm struggling.
3: Is it miles over thought per second?
2: Yeah.
0: Over thickness.
3: Over dimness. That's right.
2: Times by breadth.
0: Yes. Mm.
3: Oh. Obviously, length. It's always in there.
0: Yeah. Mm. Good. I don't know. That rings a bell, that second album, but I don't know.
3: Is it?
0: I don't know. I've probably got it. I'll find it. See if I got
3: it. Yeah, you have probably got it.
0: Yeah.
2: Is it called Quasimodo?
3: Is it called Cuddly Toy, by any chance?
0: Cuddly Toy? That was Roachford.
3: It was Roachford, but there's a single by them called Cuddly Toy. And another single. Well, the other singles are all from that album.
0: Ah.
2: That's down near the dairy, isn't it, Roachford?
0: Yeah, near. That's fine. Good. Right. Now, this next one is... What did I choose? Oh, yes. This is nice. This is Vanu by Joe Pernice. This is called The Black and the Blue. Of course, should have played this with next to the Wave Pictures house painted blue. Cool. Yeah. It's too late to go back now, isn't it?
3: I can recommend it.
2: Unless you can find nowhere in his heart.
0: Yes, Joe Pernice.
3: Yeah, it's great.
0: Love

0: There you go.
1: Very nice.
0: Yes, that was Dropkick. Feeling never goes away.
1: Mm.
0: Not the feeling, but
1: no,
0: feeling never goes away. That's from a while back. They're big fans of the fan club, weren't they?
1: I think they probably are. Yeah,
2: and they sound like it.
1: They put out a lot of records, though.
0: Yeah,
1: like an album a year for the past. I'm going to say umpteen years.
0: Umpteen. That's enough.
1: Yeah,
2: that's a nice round figure.
0: That's a measurement again.
2: Like zero.
1: Yeah.
2: That's a nice fan.
1: It is a nice one. Yeah, they're good. The harmonies on there are lovely. I don't know if it. I think some of it might just be one fella doing it in his house.
0: I don't know much about him.
1: Layering it up, yeah, but it's really nice.
0: Yeah, I've heard a fair few of their records. So I've never delved.
1: Mm.
2: Imagine the harmonies we're going to get when cloning comes in.
1: Oh yeah,
2: yeah. I've got some good ones then, aren't we?
1: Yeah, I don't. I think it will get worse, like everything else has.
2: Oh, okay.
1: Yeah.
2: Probably, yeah.
1: Oh, sorry. Sorry to bring you down.
2: Actually, if they trying to clone somebody, it probably wouldn't sound like harmony. It just sound like one thick voice.
1: Yeah, double tracked.
2: One thick slab of voice.
0: Big chunk of voice.
1: Before that, we had Joe Panisse, new from him, The Black and the Blue. And there's a... reading a little bit about that when he sent an email. That's the first thing he's done with a band. For a long, long time, everything he's done
0: that's
1: recently.
0: Probably like 15 years, isn't it?
1: Yeah.
0: Daft.
1: Yeah, although it's credited just to him, I think, but he's recorded it live in a proper studio with a band rather than on his own.
0: With his brothers.
1: Yes, yes, all his brothers. Yeah, but he's one of those people who could sing anything. I don't mind he can sing whatever he likes. It just sounds lovely.
0: Mm.
1: Mm.
0: That's good.
1: Good. Right, well, we're doing all right for time.
2: Yeah.
1: Would you like to hear a song, Henry?
2: Yes, I would. I'd like to hear Rescue Company No. 1 singing Esmeralda.
1: Righty-ho.

0: That's a lovely bit of jangly pop there by Motorists, and that is from their new forthcoming third album, I believe, and that's called Frogman. And they are from America.
1: That is a superhero that I could manage.
0: What, Frogman?
1: Frogman.
0: Yeah, I reckon.
1: I'd be all right with that. It's basically wetsuit, dive in.
0: I think so.
1: Yep,
0: massive bubble.
1: Yeah, flippers. Yeah, upside down goldfish bowl on your head.
0: All right, yeah.
1: Yeah.
0: That'd be good.
1: Be easy.
0: Yeah. Yeah, very nice, that. And before that, we had...
1: That was Rescue Company number one with Esmeralda.
2: Esmeralda.
1: Yeah. The bell off.
0: Yeah. It sounded great. Not a hit, though.
1: No, but got quite a lovely, shiny pop song.
0: Yeah, good. I just had a quick look, and if you want to see Motorists, you can see them in Space Buns in Los Angeles.
2: Space Buns?
0: Yeah.
2: B-U-N-S.
0: Yeah, Space Buns.
2: Oh.
0: Sounds all right, doesn't it?
2: Just sounds good.
0: I can't make it, unfortunately. There you go.
2: To Space Buns. Sorry, I can't make Space Buns this week.
0: Right, we've got time for a couple more, probably. What's this?
2: Oh, this is Rod Stewart.

0: quite a good sounding record, isn't it?
1: It's a great sounding record, isn't it?
0: Yeah.
1: Doesn't need much introduction, this. Rod Stewart, you wear it well. It's great. Great. From... Yeah. Is it the album that's from?
0: The Best Of?
1: It's not the Best Of. No? It's probably on
0: the Best Of. Isn't it?
2: It's from Every Picture Tells a Story, isn't it?
1: Never a Dull Moment.
2: Oh, it's from Never a Dull Moment, is it?
1: Yeah.
0: Okay.
1: Yeah.
0: Good.
2: One of them early ones.
1: One of the,
2: before he did his Atlantic Crossing.
0: Yeah.
1: Mm. Yes. Oh, yeah. Mm. Way before that.
0: Very nice. Well, this brings us to the end of this month's Bad Detectives radio show on Froom FM. Well done, everyone. It's been fine.
1: It's been okay, isn't it?
2: You've all done very well.
0: Yeah. can't really complain. Wouldn't get me anywhere, would it?
2: No.
0: Good. So this has been a Froom FM production. Mm. And we'll be back next month with more of some similar sounding songs.
2: Yes.
0: Yeah. Right. Good. What are we going to finish up with, Hen?
2: Magic Bus, Cream and Bananas.
0: Lovely. See you next month.
2: Bye-bye.
1: See you, folks.
0: Cheerio.

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I am Michael Ormiston and thank you for tuning in. First up, we travel to the Ainu people of Hokkaido Island, Japan.

That was Kanarenren, or Bear Ceremony Song, sung by the all-female Ainu group Malioleo. They sing ukok, or round singing. Many of the songs are tightly interwoven canons. One starts, the others join in, but slightly out of phase. This 2024 LP Ukok on Pingi Pung is a selection of Malioleo's work from the last 13 years. It was compiled by the famous Ainu Tonkori harpist and producer Oki Kano, who you heard at the beginning of the track. And this is a new unreleased modern version of the song from the Ashikawa region of Hokkaido. More of this later. And now a track from the 2024 album by Ganavia, Like the Sky, I've Been Too Quiet.

Not in an anthropological mood, written and sung by New York-born and Tamil-raised Ganavia. It features Leafcutter John on synth, Tom Herbert double bass, Carlos Nino percussion, and Copy Flex or Shabaka Hutchings on woodwind instruments. It is from the 2024 double LP, Light the Sky Up In Too Quiet, on Hutchings label Native Rebel Records. And now we move across to the Gambia in Africa.

Aline Sito, performed by Elisa Diadio. Diadio is one of the few women to play an ekonting, an instrument mainly from the Gambia and Senegal. It is possibly the forerunner of the banjo. She is the first woman to pursue a living as a professional ekonting player. Most ekonting players build their own instruments using supplies readily at hand, working within a local aesthetic and material system. They make the resonator from a large gourd, bisected and topped with tightly stretched animal skin, usually that of a goat or bush deer. They tie the instrument's three strings directly to a long cylindrical neck made of bamboo-like reed. Ekonting players today string their instruments with nylon fishing line, but many remember when their fathers strung them with braided palm roots. The most striking similarity with the banjo is the ekonting playing technique and the claw hammer or stroke style of the banjo. Both entail curling the right hand halfway into a fist, striking the longest strings with the fingernail of the index or middle finger in a downward motion, and plucking the shortest strings with the thumb. That's an unusual way of playing a stringed instrument, and convincingly links the two instruments. The track was recorded in 2019 and can be found on the 2023 Smithsonian Folkways CD, Ears of the People, Ekonting Songs from Senegal and the Gambia. And now a track from the new album by Bridget Hayden and the Apparitions.

Are You Going to Leave Me, sung by Bridget Hayden from Todd Morden in West Yorkshire, England. It is a cover of a song of unknown origin about the consequences of an unwanted pregnancy. Shirley Collins, who will be 90 this year, sang her version in 1970 on her and her sister Dolly's EMI Harvest album, Love, Death and the Lady. She wrote in the album notes that she had learned this song in a folk club, but doesn't remember where and from whom. Bridget Hayden comments about her 2025 album, "The reinterpreted traditional folk songs that make up Cold Blows the Rain are shaped by the land and the weather wrapped in mist and drizzle, the crawling drone of low heavy clouds on flat-top moors, the sound of the dark Calder Valley floor and sun-starved hills around Todmorton, West Yorkshire in north of England." This is the Global Froome Show on Froome FM 96.6. And now to Tibet in 1944.

Sechuk Chopa, or the Offering on the 10th, by monks of the Maru or Muru Monastery in Lhasa, Tibet. Through the fuzz of barely functioning electrical equipment comes an uncommon sound for 1944, the sound of a real field recording issued commercially. Information is scant, but it seems this recording of the 10th day rites performed by the Nyingma monks, one of the old red hat sects of Tibetan Buddhism, at Muru Monastery was made under the auspices of the British mission at Lhasa. The British had a vested strategic interest in Tibet.

Dans la ville Maherbourg, or In the Town of Maherbourg, sung by Francis Salomon. Sega is the popular local music and dance of several island nations and territories in the Indian Ocean, namely Reunion, the Seychelles and Mauritius. It is believed that Sega originally developed in Mauritius by Malagasy and mainland African slaves who worked on sugar plantations, mixing European and African musical influences. Sung in a Creole dialect and usually in 6/8 metre, Sega was first played with local percussion instruments such as the maravan, a gourd filled with pebbles similar to the maracas, and a goatskin-covered drum called the ravan. In the second half of the 20th century, Sega began to be played in hotels and clubs for the tourist trade, and the music modernised while still retaining some of its old instruments and flavour. Francis Salomon, along with the Mauritius Police Band, was one of the first, possibly the very first, performers from Mauritius to appear on disc. The second track from the excellent Excavated Shellac release. Now to Bali, circa 1971.

Of the many kinds of gamelan to be found on the tiny island of Bali, none evokes a more ethereal and enchanted sound world than the rare gamelan of the love god, Gamelan Semar Pegulegin. The piece you heard, Tabugan, is an old and well-known composition, probably recorded for the first time in this form in Tegez Kanyan by Robert E. Brown circa 1971. It is from the 1972 non-such LP, Gamelan Semar Pegulegin, Gamelan of the Love God, and I found my copy at last month's Froom Record Fair. We now travel north to a piece using traditional musical instruments from Korea in a contemporary way.

Growth Rings by Park Jihar. On this track, she plays a piri, a cylindrical wooden double reed oboe-like instrument, a free reed mouth organ with 17 bamboo pipes called the zhangguang, bells and electronics. 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And we will now return to some round singing by the Ainu.

Horsa, sung by the Ainu female group Maliolio. This is the king of ukok, or round singing for the Ainu, from the 2024 LP Ukok on Pingipong. And now Circles One by composer and sound artist Christina Kubisch.

Circles One for flute, voice and tape delay, realised in 1984 by Christina Kubisch. And you can find it on her 2019 retrospective CD, Italian Pieces by Christina Kubisch, on the Tochnik Aleph imprint. Now to the Lebanon in 1936.

Yaha al-Zaman ili Jamana, sung by Yusuf Taj. What Taj brings to his work is an extraordinary yodel-like vocal technique known as sakhla, especially in this piece, perhaps the most expressive he recorded, the title of which translates to Long Live the Time We Were Together, and Taj died in 1972. The last of this show's tracks from the excavated shellac release. We now return to Ganavia.

Forgive Me My, sung and composed by Gannavia with Alina Bezeskaya on harp. It is on the beautiful 2024 double LP, Light the Sky, I've Been Too Quiet on Native Rebel Records. And finally, a track from the 1975 album on Nonesuch Records, Festivals of the Himalayas. All the pieces on the LP were recorded in the towns of Chambu and Kulu in Himachal Pradesh by David Lewiston. The one you will hear is Kulu Nati, or Dance of the Kulu Valley. This has been the Global Froom Show on Froom FM 96.6 and online at froom.fm. I'm Michael Ormiston. 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

0: coming to the Froome Memorial Theatre in May, Froome Musical Theatre Company present The Wizard of Oz from the 7th to the 9th. 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

Hi, welcome along to the Match and Few show. My name's Deborah Richards. This is Froom FM. Oh my goodness, spring is springing, as I said last month, and as a result of that, we have so many fantastic new releases coming through. Some great music from the UK, Reuben James, Coco Roco, Snow Poet. We started off with Ezinam and Sibu Sili Zaba, Inner Cosmic Imaginations, from their album that came out about a week ago, 25th of April, Worth Records. It's called Healing Voices. Ezinam, the Belgium-based flautist, composer, vocalist of Ghanaian heritage, and Sibu Sili Zaba from South Africa, guitarist and vocalist. Wonderful collaboration. Yes, we definitely need to reconnect. Some more spirituality now from bass player Seth Ford-Young and his band Phisonics. This track is called New Pyramid. I played a different track last month. The album is Expanding to One. It's out on Gondwana Records. You're going to hear Sylvain Carton on flute and a new addition, Randall Fisher on saxophone. And then we have something rather special from Sweden.

you listened to the show last month, you would know that I was literally dribbling with excitement that Snow Poet have a new album coming out 23rd of May. It's called Heartstrings on Edition Records. This is the first single, One of Those People. And Lauren Kinsella and Chris Heisen just perfectly matched and making music that is so touching and so real and authentic and of today. You know, there's a sense it's of today. Ah, love it. And before that, Alex Zethson and Johan Jutterström, saxophone and piano. Actually, it's Alex on piano. The track I played is called It Could Have Been Very, Very Beautiful. And another interesting fact, that track is actually by John Lurie. For those of you of a certain age, you'll remember him from The Lounge Lizards and the fantastic film Down by Law with Tom Waits. Black and white, shot in black and white. It's about three prisoners that escape. It's very funny and sort of very beautiful. So John Lurie was an actor and musician. He now mainly paints. He's had a sort of a terrible illness. Alex and Johan have taken one of his tracks and just really paid it a great tribute. Absolutely perfect interpretation, piano and saxophone. Their album, It Could / If I, is out on Astral Spirits, a label based in Texas, and Thanatosis Production, which is based in Stockholm. Alex is part of that Thanatosis team. Yeah, wonderful album. The whole thing is really fabulous. And you also heard Phisonic's New Pyramid from their album Expanding to One. Annalene Boehm, I played something from her debut album Eunoia last month. The album came out last Friday on Werf Records, another on the Belgium, fantastic Belgium label. Eunoia, I love this description. She says EU means good, and noia refers to the soul. So she's using this word eunoia as a way of expressing beautiful thinking, benevolence toward all, a bridge between the heart and the mind. Quite perfectly, the track I'm going to play is called A Mother's Waltz. This is Annalene on

Oh, wonderful. Duo called Lawn, L-A-W-N-E. Their album, it's a live album. It's called Live at Audio Gold, which is a vintage shop in London. And it's a live version of their album Attic, which came out last November. So Lawn are Joe Nicklin, a drummer, and Joe Martin. I think he plays guitar, but I don't know. He plays a few different instruments. They've been a duo since 2019, releasing music since 2021. And basically, this album is live versions of what they've been making since then. And it's absolutely fantastic. Just get the whole album. It's out on Wah Wah 45s. And the track I played, so that was two tracks put together. Heather's Leather, Arma Tova. Oh, just love their sounds, just perfect. You can feel all those different influences from the musics that we all love and hold in such high regard. This next track has totally blown me away. I absolutely love it. Reuben James, vocalist, composer. I didn't really know much about him. He came through the Birmingham jazz scene, and he co-scored the soundtrack to the Ted Lasso TV series with Marcus Mumford. This is a beautiful piece of music. This is just going to warm your cockles. The album is called Big People Music. It's out on the 16th of May on Rufio Records. This track is called Teach Me and features Ezra Collective's Ife Ogunjobi on trumpet. And it's produced by Karma Kid. So I know Karma Kid from his sort of like deep, chilled house music. The album Big People Music is full of big people. Like, if I've got this correct, it features Emily Sandé, Joe Armand-Jones, the UK keyboardist, Jamie Cullum, Kofi Stone, Theo Croker, Keon Harold and Jungle. And then what else have we got? Something from Joyce Fierce Rees. I'm going to sneak in a bit of Augustus Pablo. I'm going to explain that why in a minute. And something new from Coco Roco. This is Reuben James, Teach Me.

Kokoroko have a new album, Tough Times Never Last, coming out on the 11th of July on Brownwood Recordings. That single, Sweetie, has just come out. It's a salute to West African disco from the 80s and 90s, and I want to dedicate that to Cecilia. We had a ball for her 50th. Happy birthday, my darling. I hope you had fun. Sweetie, what a beautiful track. Kokoroko really sort of coming into their own, finding out who they are, using their heritage to enrich the music scene in the UK. Before that, Joyce Fears Rees. Okay, so this is a combination of Alicia Joy and Hidden Spheres, aka Tom Harris and Finn Rees. The album Selena is going to be out soon on BBE, Barely Breaking Even. That track, Trust the Feeling, has just come out. And you also heard, Augustus Pablo. So before Kokoroko, why did I put Augustus Pablo in? He plays not only melodica, but the keyboards, the clavinet, the organ, piano. There is that sense of improvised music. Yes, there is a particular rhythm. You've got Robbie Shakespeare on bass. King Tubby was producing it and Prince Jammy. Anyway, the approach for me is definitely related to jazz and improvised music. And I just love the delicacy and the sound of that. And, you know, I love the vibraphone. And I think what he gets in that keyboard sound is something along those lines. I mean, it just tinkles and is so gorgeous. So the track is called AP Special, Augustus Pablo Special. It was on the album Original Rockers, which came out on Greensleeves in 1979. It was actually sort of a compilation of his music recorded between 1972 and 1975, put together by journalist Dave Hendley. And we started off with Reuben James, Teach Me. So much good stuff happening at the moment. I'm really excited. So we're going to sort of come back to a cooler temperature for a little moment. Gnavia. There is a lot of hype about this woman. She's New York born, Tamil Nadu raised. That's her heritage. She's a singer and composer. She has worked with Nils Frahm, who I have to say I am growing in respect for. He runs this label called Leiter, L-E-I-T-E-R, and has been working with Anushka Shankar, and I am really loving what he's doing. So, Gnavia, she's worked with him on the new album Nilam, which is coming out on the 23rd of May. This is a single, Seize Fire.

Scanavia. Vocalist track is called Seize Fire. So I was invited to DJ at a vinyl-only event at a place called Woodshedding in Westcombe. Yeah, actually, Easter Sunday. And it was set up by lovely, lovely Chris Roberts. The event was set up by Chris Roberts. And we had a chance to dust off our old vinyl. And we had such a great day. It was wonderful. We had an open deck session. So thanks to Bill, Teresa, David's seven-year-old, Tom, oh, and there was two others that I don't know their names. Anyway, we had a great time. Also want to shout out Tylo and Rachel and the Lucky Sevens crew. Tylo, thank you for coming down. And to Johnny of the Record Room in Bruton and Simon Goff of Brownswood Records, just a whole beautiful crew of people, Marie, Rebecca, and Rebecca. There's a couple of Rebeccas. Kate. I'm giving a bit of a shout out to all of you. I'm allowed to do that on Froome FM. So Woodshedding is the venue in Westcombe, near Backcombe. It's vinyl only. There should be another of these sessions, maybe around the Saturday, 7th of June. So I am going to finish with a classic. Bill played a track by Brian Auger and we discussed Brian Auger and Julie Driscoll. I'm going to play from the album Street Noise, 1969, Light My Fire. Oh, Brian, sounding so wonderful on the B3 organ. I will be with you again in 4 weeks' time. Thank you so much for your listening. Thank you for supporting Froome FM. Thanks to the other DJs and the team that runs everything here. I really love being a part of this. 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Just say Froome FM. My name's Deborah Richards. This has been the Match and Fuse Show. 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Stay hopeful. Enjoy the spring weather. Get outside. 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Bye.

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8: This is Ed Bartram, Feldenkrais practitioner at FeldenkraisSomerset.com. Feldenkrais is spelled F-E-L-D-E-N-K-R-A-I-S, just in case you are wondering. Feldenkrais is a movement-based awareness practice. And many people come to this, because maybe they've lost function in some way, they can't do things that they've taken for granted, like sitting or standing or running or something like that. And maybe the years have caught up with them, or they want to stay agile. Many cases, people come to Feldenkrais because they're in pain, pain which is caused by chronic issues, by habits and so on. And often it's people who've tried the medical option, tried seeing a physio and so on, and it hasn't worked as well as they'd like. So, today I thought I might just have a little digression to start off with on the general subject of health. Obviously, this year has been rather striking in that respect compared to others with the pandemic. And I do hope it hasn't hit you too badly and that you and your loved ones are well. So Feldenkrais had a very particular take on health, and he wrote many books. He did lots of he talked a lot, so he mentioned it. He would have mentioned it a lot of times, but there's two definitions in a way that crop up from time to time. And the first way he summarised and defined health was this idea of being able to follow your unavowed dreams. Which is quite an interesting statement to make, not least because it may have a word in there that you're not so familiar with. So he was less keen on this idea of being ill or not being ill to be healthy, but this idea if you followed your dreams that you were being healthy. That you were experiencing health, and this word unavowed. I think what he's getting at is the dreams that you haven't yet really owned up to yet. The things that would really give you energy, would really float your boat if you followed those. Then that would be being healthy, being in health. And you know, and obviously you can argue the toss on that, but it's an interesting provocation at the very least. The other definition he discusses in his talks is this idea that being healthy or being in health is the ability to recover from shocks. So that's to say that you know, all of us get ill, all of us experience difficulties, physical trauma, we might break a leg, mental trauma, we may have to put up with a very difficult circumstance, whatever. That happens to everyone. What Feldenkrais seems to be saying is that it is the healthy among us who are able to recover quickly from those setbacks. It's not the setbacks in themselves which is a problem in a way, because everyone experiences them. Though, of course, some experience them more than others, conceivably. But the interesting bit is how we respond to them and how quickly we can recover. In a sense, it's another way of talking about resilience, I think, as well. So to put this in a bit of personal context, on Monday, I wasn't having a particularly good day, this last Monday. I often struggle on Mondays a bit anyway. Somehow the transition from the weekend is never super smooth. I lost my glasses in the morning, so I couldn't really work at the computer. First thing in the day, we had a real kerfuffle about volunteers for the school for my children, which impacted on our days quite significantly, or could have done. Somehow our house sale isn't going through very well, and that seemed to be highlighted on Monday morning and so on. And then I took the dog for a walk, and it got attacked by another dog, and just things seemed to be going wrong, and somehow the Monday-itis, the mundaneness, seemed to amplify all the issues. But in a way, I think this attitude that Feldenkrais has of this sense of healthiness being not really to do with the shocks that we suffer, but more how can we respond to them, that's the key thing. And that kind of, already by feeling that, gives us agency and what we're trying to do. At the same time, if you have a very stiff neck, can't turn your head maybe, or your hips hurting a lot, I think it can be quite empowering, or at least as a starting point, to think, I'm not ill, you know, I'm not unhealthy, this isn't who I am. You know, for one reason or another, I have become like this to some extent. My hip is hurting, my neck is stiff. But what really is the determinant of my health is how I can respond to that, and what resources I have to make that situation better. And I think, to some extent, that attitude helped me a lot on Monday, and lo and behold, by Tuesday or so, things had very much dissipated and the situation had improved. Good, so now let's leave that to one side for the moment. First of all, stand, notice how it is to stand, how the weight goes through your feet. Does a bit more weight go through your right foot or your left foot? How open does your chest feel today? Does the right side of you feel a little more open in the chest than the left side? And then very gently turn your head a little bit to the left, a little bit to the right. In fact, turn your head a little bit to the left a couple of times, the same direction, back to the centre, off to the left again. And then turn your head to the right, off to the right, a couple of times, noticing the difference between the two sides. As ever in these lessons, stay within a really comfortable range of motion. Take it nice and slow. The slower and smaller you do the movement, the more you're likely to notice. And now come to the ground. In fact, before you do that, why don't you just move a little? I want to see how your shoulders are feeling. So imagine you're picking apples. Lift up your right hand to pick some apples off the tree. Do that a few times with your right hand. And then pick a few apples with your left tree, with your left hand, stretching up. Pull the apples down. Feel how one side lengthens compared to the other as you do that. Notice if one side lengthens compared to the other, I should say. And notice if the weight between your two feet changes as you make, as you imagine picking apples from a tree, stretching high up. And then make as if to sort of imagine you've got an itchy place on the spine. See how far you can reach behind your spine with the right and the left hand, both coming from the bottom upwards and also reaching from the back of the head downwards with both hands. See how much range of movement you have there. Good. So leave that alone and lie on your back, please. As you come to your back, just remind you that don't do any of these movements if they're uncomfortable, let alone painful. So if they are uncomfortable, do them smaller, do them slower. The range of motion, the range of movement is not important. It's the quality of the movement, the precision, and you're noticing the movement, that's what we're after. And even by making the movement smaller or slower, and that's still uncomfortable and you still don't like it, then you can also imagine the movement. So really there's no reason at all to be in any pain. And certainly not, or at least in any more pain, should you already be in pain, when you do these lessons. So on your back, bend your knees if that's more comfortable for you. Some people find that it's more comfortable having their knees bent. It doesn't pull so much on their lower back. And then pop a cushion, if you like, underneath your head. But if you're happy without any support under your head, then that's just fine. Good. So notice if one leg feels a little bit longer than the other leg. Notice if you have a more distinct sensation in one leg compared to the other leg. Bring your sensation, or bring your attention, I should say, to the back of your pelvis. Does one side of the pelvis press a little more clearly than the other side?

And then notice how much space there is between the small of your back and the ground. What do you think you could squeeze between the small of your back and the ground today? Take your attention further up your spine. Noticing which vertebra clearly touch the ground. Spine between your shoulder blades, up into the curve of your neck, to the base of your skull. Which parts of your spine are clearly touching the ground now? And then bring your attention to the backs of your shoulders. Does one shoulder blade press a little more clearly than the other? Does one half of the back of your shoulders, or indeed does the right or the left of your shoulder girdle of your shoulders feel bigger than the other half? Does one half have a more ample, voluminous sensation than the other half?

And just as you did in standing, gently turn the head to the left, and then back to the centre. And turn the head again to the left, back to the centre. And do the same off to the right, so turn the head off to the right. Just a short distance, you don't need to butt against where you can go to. You just stay, just please stay within a really comfortable range of motion. So if you can go a certain distance, only go 50% or 75% of that distance. So you're not going near where it can become uncomfortable. And then compare how you can roll the head a little to the left and a little to the right. Please could you bend your left knee so your left foot is standing. Keep the right leg long on the ground. If it's really uncomfortable to keep the right leg long on the ground, you could maybe put a cushion underneath the knee, or maybe a rolled up mat or something. But if you can, keep the leg long on the ground. That's the right leg. Bend the left leg. And put your left arm overhead on the ground. That is to say, it's probably at a 45 degree angle upwards from your shoulder. Bring it as close to the ear as you can, but the important thing, it remains comfortable, so the elbow must remain on the ground, which is why I say you may not be able to bring the shoulder that close to the ear, in which case just take it down a little bit, so that it's at a diagonal, and lay that on the ground like that. And with a straightened right leg, lengthen the heel away so it slides along the ground, and release. Slide the right heel downwards. And notice what that does to your two shoulder blades. It need only be a small movement. Slide the right heel away. And notice what it does to your shoulders. Good. And then have a short rest in this position, or close to this position. Notice your breathing. Notice the rhythm of your breath. Then go back to this position with the left leg standing. The right leg long, the left arm at a diagonal overhead on the ground. You must make sure the left elbow is on the ground, the arm more or less straight. And this time, as you lengthen the right heel away, can you decrease the distance between your two arms? So it's probably simplest if the left palm is pointing towards the ceiling and the right palm is pointing towards the ground. So lengthen the left foot away, and then bring the hands a little bit closer together towards each other with the arms straight, as you lengthen the left heel away, and then release. I'll do that a few times. Lengthen the left heel away. Bring the hands a little bit further away from each other. Sorry, a little bit closer to each other. And notice what happens to your head as you do that. Does it stay still? Does it move a little to the left, a little to the right? In any case, let your head be free and respond to the movement of the right heel extending downwards, the left and right hands coming a little bit closer to each other with the arms straightened.
Good, so leave that alone. Lengthen the left leg, gently put the left arm down by your side and rest. And of course, if you prefer, you're very welcome to bend both knees as you rest. It's very important to know that you can rest whenever you want to. You don't have to wait for me to ask you to rest. If you've had enough, then just rest. It's an exciting moment for a Feldenkrais teacher when a participant rests without being asked to, largely because it shows that they're genuinely beginning to notice what they need and not worry so much about fitting to the framework of the lesson exactly. Good. So bend your left knee again, put your left arm overhead, and this time as you lengthen the right heel away, take the hands further apart from one another. Take the hands further apart. Release. Lengthen the right heel downwards. Take the hands further apart. And do that a few times. And notice what happens to your head. Does it want to go a little to the right, a little to the left? Good, just leave that alone and rest. Close to where you are.

Back in that position with the right arm long, the right leg long, the left leg bent, the left arm overhead, the right arm down by your side. And this time, turn the left palm towards the ground and turn the right palm towards the ceiling. So it may be a little bit more awkward, but try and pursue the same movement. So sliding the right heel downwards, taking the hands further away from each other this time, noticing what happens to your shoulder blades, and feeling how, what direction, or if the head wants to move. As you lengthen the right heel downwards and let hands on the ends of the straightened arms separate from each other. And then turn your left palm back to the ceiling, your right palm back to the floor, and continue and see if that changes the way you're inclined to move the head. And in fact, see if your head, as you do that, can slide a little bit to the right. Back of the head slides along the ground to the right ear comes a little bit closer to the right shoulder. That is as you take the hands away from each other, left palm pointing towards the ceiling, right palm pointing towards the floor, and the left heel extends downwards. And then release, and do that a few times. Sliding the head to the right, and also seeing if rolling the head to the right facilitates this movement in any way.

How do you notice the backs of your shoulders on the ground now? How does that compare to the beginning?

What's the rhythm of your breath? And which parts of your skeleton do you notice moving as you breathe?

Good, so go back to that position. Put the left arm overhead, bend the left leg. This time, as you lengthen the right leg downwards a touch, take the hands away from each other. Left palm towards the ceiling, right palm towards the floor. And take the head a little bit to the right, slide a little bit to the right. You can turn it to the right as well. And then let it come back. It's maybe a small movement. See how that movement of the head can facilitate the hands widening.

by lifting the right shoulder a little way off the ground and turning the head to the right. So the right shoulder and the head come towards each other. And see which of those movements you prefer, either taking the head to the left and lifting the right shoulder, or taking the head to the right and lifting the right shoulder. Do you feel the right shoulder blade moving behind you, sliding along the ribcage? And do a couple more movements in the direction that you find most comfortable. The direction of the head, I should say, that you find most comfortable. And leave that alone. Rest. Slowly bring the left arm down by your side. Lengthen the left leg. And take a few more moments to rest. So in these lessons, the rests are really just as important, if not more so, than the movements themselves. The nervous system gets a chance to take stock of the movements, to process the new sensory information it's been taking in, seeing how it can use that to optimise the movements that are to come.

Good. So this time, same as before, bend the left leg, put the left arm overhead. Make sure the left elbow is comfortably on the ground. The left palm is pointing towards the ceiling. Slide the right heel downwards. That's good. And slide the right hand underneath the top of your pelvis or behind the lumbar spine, whichever is more comfortable. And as you lengthen downwards with the heel, slide, see how far you can slide the right hand underneath your back. Your fingers poke out to the left side, maybe. And see how you do that, when you do that. The head can slide to the right ear comes a bit close to the right shoulder, and you can turn down to look down towards your right foot. So you're rotating and bending, rotating the head, bending the neck at the same time. And see, when you do that, it makes it easier to slide your right hand further underneath your lower back, perhaps so that it can come out underneath at the left, and feel how the right side of you shortens as you do that. So release, hand comes back out from underneath the back, or comes closer to the middle of your back or to the right of your back, and then lengthen the heel downwards and slide the hand underneath further to the left. Right side of you shortens, the head slides, bend, the neck bends to the right, right ear close to the right shoulder, and rotate the head so you look down the right side of you. And do that a few times. Repeat in a way that's comfortable for you.

Let's return to this position. So bend the left leg, left arm overhead or at a diagonal. Palm facing towards the ceiling. Slide the right hand underneath your lower back. And this time, as you slide the hand further underneath your back, more to the left, see if you can slide the left hand to the right, along the ground above your head. So that as you slide the head further to the right and downwards, and look downwards, rotating the head, the left hand comes further to the right, facilitating that shortening of your right side, which in turn enables you to take the right hand further underneath your back. And then release, and everything reverses a bit, and then go back into the movement, sliding the right hand further under your back, head going to the right and downwards, and the left arm going to the right. Slides along the ground above your head. Good. Leave that alone. Gently bring the right arm out behind you. The left arm goes down by your side. Lengthen your legs and rest.

Good. So now bend the left leg. This time put the left arm down by your left side and put the right arm overhead. Have the right palm facing the ceiling. And lift up the pelvis as far as you comfortably can off the ground and slide the left hand underneath your back, underneath your lower back. And as you slide the hand under your back, see what your head is inclined to do. Does your left side shorten? Can you feel your head being tugged a little bit to the left? Try sliding the left hand further under your lower back, and then release. And as you do that again, gently slide the back of your head a little bit to the left. Look down to the left as well. Feel how the shortening of your left side can enable you to slide the left hand further underneath your back. And then release. Good. And have a rest in a comfortable position near there.

And again, bend the left leg. And put the left hand underneath your lower back. Put the right arm at a diagonal above your head. So make sure that the right elbow is comfortably lying on the ground. If you can't do that and keep the right arm near the right ear, then take it further downwards so it's at a diagonal. This time, as you slide the left hand further under your lower back, you slide the right arm a little bit to the left above your head. So you feel a hold of your torso shortening on the left side, lengthening on the right side. The rib cage opens on the right side. Release. Do that a few more times.

Good. Leave that alone. Rest. And then in that same position, left arm down by your side, right arm above your head, left leg bent. This time lift the left shoulder, elbow, left elbow remains on the ground. Lift the left shoulder off the ground and roll your head to the right. Repeat that, lifting the left shoulder off the ground a touch, the left elbow presses into the ground a little bit, and the head rolls to the right. And then reverse the movement of the head in relation to the lifting of the elbow. So lifting of the shoulder, lift the left shoulder, turn the head to the left. And repeat. Notice which of those two permutations you prefer. Lifting the shoulder, head going towards it, either the last one, or lifting the shoulder and the head going with it or away from it to the right. Compare the two and then do a few more of those movements in the way that you prefer.

Good. Gently bring your right arm down by your side. Lengthen your left leg. And rest. Rest on your back. How are your two shoulders feeling against in relation to the ground now? Is one close to the ground, one touching the ground more clearly? Does one side of your shoulders, the left or the right, feel like it has a bigger volume than the other side? And how does that compare to the beginning?

Notice your breathing. Do you get a sense that you breathe into the left and the right side to the same degree? Or perhaps do you breathe a little more into the left or the right compared to the other side?

Good. Now, bend

bend your left knee again, and this time put both arms by your side. And as you slide the right heel downwards, slide your hands downwards towards the feet as well. And bring your shoulders in that direction too. So as you slide your hands downwards along your side, bring your shoulders in the direction of your feet too. So there's two ways of doing that. You can either lift your shoulder a little way off the ground. So you round in the shoulders, the hands slide down with them, the right heel goes downwards too. Or you can also slide your whole torso downwards with the hands a little bit. So the backs, the shoulders remain on the ground, but they slide downwards. So you find most comfortable. And how can your right heel help you to do that? And this time, as you slide the hands downwards, lift your shoulders off the ground and then lift your head a little way off the ground. Then release the shoulders back on the ground, head back on the ground. Slide the hands downwards towards your feet, lift the shoulders and the head off the ground, and help the lifting of your head with the movement of your heel down. Do you notice that if you slide your heel downwards, it becomes that, or does that help you lift the head and the shoulders off the ground? And if so, what is it about sliding the heel downwards that has to do with lifting your head and shoulders off the ground? Good, so leave that alone and rest a few moments.

And this time, as you slide the heel down, no, as you slide the hands downwards, I should say, lift the shoulders and tilt your head, so the back of the head still touching the ground, but tilt the nose upwards. You throw your head a little bit backwards, a little bit towards the ceiling. The back of the head touches the ground, but the chin goes up towards the ceiling a little bit. And again, how can you get your heel to help you tilt your head in this direction? What happens if you release the sliding of the heel downwards? I return the heel upwards as you bring the shoulders forward and tilt the head backwards a little bit. Does the heel help that movement? Does the movement of the heel help that movement? Good. Leave that alone and rest.

And then one last time, bend the left leg, put the left arm overhead again. Put the right arm down by your side, left palm facing the ceiling, right palm facing the ground, and slide the right heel downwards. Slide the right heel downwards. Take the hands apart from each other. See how that is now. Slide the head to the right and look down to the right as you take the heel downwards, hands apart from each other. Stay there to the right. Keep the back of the torso, the back of the shoulders on the ground, and then just slide the head to the left towards the starting position. The torso, the back of the torso stays where it is, but it's the neck moves, bends to the left, and then bends back to the right again. Bends to the left. So your left ear comes a little close to the right, the left shoulder, and then you take the head back in the direction you came from. And then bring the whole torso back straight. So the right side lengthens again. And then do that again, lengthen the right heel downwards. This time, see if you can take your head a little bit to the left, torso and head a little bit to the left. Stop there and then slide the head a little bit to the right. So the torso stays where it is, more or less. The neck, side bends, shortens on the right. So the right ear comes a little bit closer to the right shoulder. And then go back to the left and back over to the right. And then come back to the starting position. Gently bring your left hand down by your side. Lengthen your left leg and rest, please.

How do your legs compare on the ground now? So if you prefer to bend your legs, do that. In which case, the question might be, how do your feet press into the ground? How does that compare to the beginning? But if your legs are long, notice if one leg feels longer than the other. If your legs are long on the ground, I should say. Does one leg feel like it has a more vivid sensation than the other leg? Or perhaps vivid doesn't do justice to it. It's somehow different. And it's difficult to put that difference into words, and it doesn't matter. The important thing is to notice the difference kinesthetically. Bring your attention to the back of your pelvis. One side pressing a little more clearly than the other side. Do you have a sense for how that compares to the beginning?

And how far is the small of your back from the ground now? What could you squeeze between the small of your back and the ground? Notice where your back does start to touch the ground. And then take your attention up the spine, between the shoulder blades, up into the curve of your neck. Seeing or noticing, feeling, sensing, I should say, sensing which vertebra are clearly touching the ground now.

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Or is one side a little closer to the ground than the other if your shoulder blades don't touch the ground? Does one half, your shoulders, the left or the right, feel like it has a bigger volume than the other side? Does one half of your chest, the front of your chest, feel more open than the other half?

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And then take your head to the left.

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0: And then finally, see if you can scratch, or as if you were going to scratch your spine, starting from the bottom, the left and the right hand, one off the other. Starting from the bottom, see how far you can comfortably take your hand, and also from the top. And notice how that all compares to the beginning. Try it with both hands, behind, from the bottom and the top. One hand at a time, of course. Good, so leave that alone. We will finish there. Thank you very much. So, my name is Ed Bartram. To repeat what I said at the beginning, I'm a Feldenkrais practitioner at Feldenkrais Somerset. Feldenkrais is spelled F-E-L-D-E-N-K-R-A-I-S. So that's FeldenkraisSomerset.com. I also have a Facebook page, Feldenkrais Froom, with Jackie Adkins, who is another Froom practitioner. Very glad you tuned in, and have a great week. I'll be back in a moment.
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However, if you prefer this, or this, or this, then perhaps you'd be happier elsewhere.

But while it was acceptable, because it was still there, it was still there. Whilst the lake drenched and the ship bridge was figuring out, they took it and slipped out. The parable while lake drenched, it's like nothing else.

Bot synthesizer. He was a turbo energizer with his face made out of plastic and clay. I never made it past that one today, 'cause I said he's not dead. He's got a head. The spot.

I won't be. He is a ninny and a twit. Wrists, reggae robin, reggae robot, reggae tadpole, reggae sunsplash, reggae, reggae, reggae, reggae like it used to be, Johnny. Reggae, reggae spider, reggae sunsplash, reggae tadpole. Swedish reggae, spider jazz, for Johnny, he's got the one. For Johnny, spider jazz, for Johnny, watch your language. Timothy, he said one, not cabbage. 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A donut by a circle. A donut by a duck. A donut, peanut, duck. Disco, cast of idiots, and the Rick D's novelty, X-rated,

at the junction, at the junction. 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It was a hen in the wren pen, ahead of the rat.

One, two.

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0: Coming to the Frome Memorial Theatre in May, Frome Musical Theatre Company present The Wizard of Oz from the 7th to the 9th. Country music of Dolly Parton, Shania Twain and Johnny Cash and many more in Country Hits Live on the 13th. The Everly Brothers story, Walk Right Back, is on May 22nd. 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
7: Hello and welcome to Dead Good Musicians on Frome FM. This is Mike Grenville, the show that celebrates the work of musicians who have recently died. Today we celebrate American drummer and session musician, one of the most recorded drummers in the history of R&B, James Gadson, who died on the 2nd of April 2026 at the age of 86. He began his career in the early 60s as an adventurous jazz drummer. He said, "Most grooves, especially for dance music, are very simple. Even so, to learn them, you have to slow them down. A lot of times, we do all those rudimentary things to see how fast we can play. I think you have to slow it all down and simplify it. Then you can kind of feel whether it's danceable or not." He played on some great tracks, some of which we'll hear today. Lean On Me from 1972 by Bill Withers. Still Bill was the album, has been regarded by music journalists as a highlight of Bill Withers' recording career and a classic of 1970s R&B. Lean On Me.

and Lean On Me. As a session musician, James Godson, much of his work was done away from public view. However, in 1972, he was a member of Bill Withers' four-piece accompanying band playing on the BBC Two's Old Grey Whistle Tests. Here is the live version of Use Me.

Use Me by Bill Withers with James Godson on drums. One of Marvin Gaye's most popular singles during his later Motown period is I Want You from 1976.

I Want You by Marvin Gaye. You're listening to Froome FM. This is Mike Grenville with Dead Good Musicians, and we're remembering James Godson, drummer. Diana Ross's hit from 1976 was a song called Love Hangover. It won her a Grammy nomination for the Best Female R&B Vocal Performance. It appeared on the soundtrack of the following year's Diane Keaton movie Looking for Mr. Godbar. Love Hangover.

Diana Ross and Love Hangover. Democracy is a song by Leonard Cohen, first released on his 1992 album The Future. The lyrics discuss the failings and the promise of democracy in the United States. Topical topic today. The song was written during the fall of the Berlin Wall, which led Leonard Cohen to question where democracy came from. Has James Godson on drums.

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or right. 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But I'm stubborn as those garbage bags of time cannot decay.

Leonard Cohen and Democracy. Lady of the Stars is the 17th studio album by Donovan, released in 1984. He had trouble, his popularity had gone down quite a lot in the 80s, and so he re-recorded some of his best-known songs, and the album Lady of the Stars included several new ones, of which this is the title track, with James Godson on drums.

Lady of the Stars by Donovan. Aretha is the 31st studio album by American singer Aretha Franklin, released in the late 1986. Although when I say Aretha, you could be referring to any one of three albums that she released with just that, just her name as the title. Anyway, on this album, James Godson plays drums on this track called He'll Come Along.

Aretha Franklin, He'll Come Along. IRM is the third studio album by Charlotte Gainsbourg. The album title was inspired by the French initials for an MRI scanner. And James Godson played on several tracks on the album, and this one is called La Collectionneuse, lyrics inspired by poems by Guillaume Apollinaire.

Les Collectionneurs by Charlotte Gainsbourg. You listen to Froome FM. This is Mike Grenville with Dead Good Musicians. We're remembering the work of drummer James Gadson. Back to Manhattan is a track on the fourth studio album by Nora Jones. The album is The Fall, released in 2009, and James Gadson plays drums on this track.

Norah Jones and Back to Manhattan. Love Smokey is the Smokey Robinson album released in 1990, and on the track I Can't Find, Gadsden plays drums.

I Can't Find by Smokey Robinson. You're listening to Froom FM, and this is Mike Granville with Dead Good Musicians. We've been listening to the music, or the drum playing of James Gadson. The last track now, we're in April 2009, Gadson joined Alex Dixon, the grandson of blues legend Willie Dixon, on his release of the album Rising from the Bushes, and he appeared on several tracks, including this one, Fantasy, with the vocals by Marcy Levy.

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I'm Michael Ormiston and thank you for tuning in. First up, some music from Kalmykia.

Sivrin Dun, performed and sung by Tatiana Dordzeva and Maria Belskova. The song is about their deportation to Siberia in December 1943 by the Soviets due to the supposed collaboration with the Nazis in World War II. As always, it was a lot more complicated than that. Kalmykia is part of the Russian Federation, situated on the Volga River in the Caucasus region. The Kalmyks are Mongolian Oirats who in the 17th century migrated from Siberia and are in the majority Buddhist. And the track is from the 2026 compilation on Tal Records, Music from the Caucasus, the Archive of Ored Recordings 2013 to 2023. And now some Indian classical Drupad singing.

That was the late Emilia Cooney singing a short rendition of Rag Meg. Italian Cooney was probably the first European woman to have been accepted amongst the predominantly male world of the ancient tradition of Drupad singing. From 1981, she studied in India with the leading gharanas or lineage families of the tradition. And this live performance, recorded in 2000 at the Cini Foundation Venice, is from the 2025 book and CD released on Nota Imprint, Evening and Night Ragas, the Drupad of Emilia Cooney. And now some improvised experimental voice from Ethiopian artist Sophia Jernberg.

Gurgle by Sophia Jernberg. She was born in Ethiopia and grew up in Vietnam and Sweden, where she entered the academy to study jazz and composition. As you could hear, this focus improvisation explored the extremes of glottal voice production. It is from the 2025 release Sophia Jernberg Voice on Small Town Supersound. Now a collaboration between Philip Glass and Tibetan Tenzin Choigyal with His Holiness the Dalai Lama guesting.

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1: Until Space Remains, composed by Philip Glass and Tenzin Choigyal. As well as singing, Tenzin is playing the drangyen, a six-string Tibetan fretless lute. Glass created the score for the award-winning Scorchio Quartet, and it is from the 2025 download and streaming-only release, Be the Sky, on Glass's own Orange Mountain Music imprint. 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Next is some music from Azerbaijan.

0: that may have originated from Azerbaijan and is played throughout the Caucasus and Iran. It is typically crafted from apricot, walnut or mulberry wood and has 8 finger holes and 1 thumb hole. In Armenia, it is known as the duduk. Another piece from the Music from the Caucasus, the Archive of Ored Recordings, 2013 to 2033 CD. Now some more experimental voice, but this time with electronics.
1: Money. Over.

What?

That was Tupela, performed by New York-based vocalist, composer and improviser Charmaine Lee. In traditions of mysticism and the paranormal inspired by Tibetan Buddhism, a tulpa is a materialized being or thought form, typically in human shape, that is created through spiritual practice and intense concentration. Lee's own practice mirrors tulpa, where through improvisation, sound becomes both material, illusional, embodied and ephemeral. She uses live electronics to spatialize sound by splitting her vocal signal across vintage tube amplifiers and direct input. The result is a spectrum of feedback, color, and dimensional shifts, moving fluidly from microscopic detail to expansive complexity while maintaining visceral clarity. Tulsa is from the 2025 album of the same name

fragment of Zajal, or song poetry, composed by Ibn Sarraj. It was sung by the musicians of Rachida, an artistic and cultural association specialising in Tunisian music founded in 1934. The date of the recording is probably sometime in the 1960s, and it is from the LP Tunisia, a musical anthology of the Orient, on the Baron Reiter Musikophon label. This is the Global Froom Show on Froom FM 96.6 and Froom.fm. And now we return to Philip Glass and Tenzin Joygal with River of Joy.

O Kichu, water that flows downward, how I long for you to flow upstream. Kichu, the river I left behind, how I yearn to see you once more. Our destiny, how I wish our paths will cross again on Mane Padme Hum. How I long for you to flow upstream. On the night of March the 17th, under the bright moon's gaze, I think of my land, my people, and the Kichu I left behind. Water that flows downward, how I wish you would flow upstream. The Dalai Lama had to flee Tibet on March the 17th, 1959, and this song, River of Joy, or Kichu, is a reflection upon this separation. The river is also known as the Lhasa River. Tenzin Choigyal is joined on piano, played by Alex Ring Gray, and the Scorchio Quartet with the arrangement by Philip Glass. And you can find it on the 2025 download and streaming only release, Be the Sky, on Glass's Orange Mountain Music imprint. So more experimental voice, this time again from Sophia Jernberg, called Birds.

the extraordinary vocal explorations of Swedish-based Ethiopian artist Sophia Jernberg, and it is from the 2025 release Sophia Jernberg Voice on Small Town Supersound. Continuing with The Voice, we return to Emilia Cooney and Danza d'Amour.

That was Danza d'Amor by the late Amelia Cooney. She composed this in Raga Kamaj and the 7-beat Tala Tivra. It was inspired by the devotional roots of Drupad. However, Cooney set a text by a medieval Italian mystic to music to allow the Italian audience to appreciate the connection between poetry, spirituality, and the song practices according to the musical aesthetics of pre-modern India. In this case, a Lord or Morning Prayer by Chakaphone Dattodi, 1230 to 1306. This live performance was recorded in 2000 at the Cini Foundation, Venice, and is from the 2025 book and CD release on the Nota imprint, Evening and Night Ragas, the Drupad of Amelia Cooney. And the last piece is an extract from a recording made on April 8, 1961 at Congo Nusu in the Ivory Coast. This has been the Global Froom Show on Froom FM 96.6 and online at froom.fm. I'm Michael Ormiston, and thank you for listening to

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6: 96. You're listening to Variations on a Theme with Eleanor Talbot. And just a heads up, this is a pre-recorded show. If you want to reach out to me to make a request or just say hello, you can reach me at variationsonfroomfm@gmail.com. I look forward to hearing from you. Now let's go on a journey of discovery.

That was Carmina Burana, O Fortuna, as composed by Carl Orff and performed by the Cleveland Orchestra Chorus. Welcome to Variations on a Theme. My name is Eleanor Talbot, and I'm glad to have your ear. On today's show, we'll explore random stuff. No particular theme, just a nice meander down a random playlist with the odd random fact thrown in. You've just heard Carl Orff's Carmina Burana, a renowned scenic cantata based on 24 medieval poems from a 13th century manuscript discovered in 1803 at the Bavarian monastery of Benedictinburen. Premiered in 1937, this secular masterpiece explores the fickleness of fate, O Fortuna, through themes of love, nature, and tavern life. The poems are thought to be the work of Goliards, educated, impoverished young clerics and students who traveled across Europe. Written mostly in medieval Latin with some Middle High German and Old French, the texts are often satirical, bawdy, and irreverent, focusing on drinking, lust, gambling, and the changing nature of fortune. Now, speaking of changing natures, let's start our first set with three songs about the changing face of man versus nature. We'll start with Don't Sit Under the Apple Tree by the Andrews Sisters. That's followed by The Beatles with Mother Nature's Son. And ending the set is Neil Young after the Gold Rush.

marching home. Home, home, home, sweet home. 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With anyone else but her. No, no, no, not a single soul but me. No, no, no, don't you go walking down Lover's Lane.

You heard in order, Don't Sit Under the Apple Tree by the Andrews Sisters. That was followed by the Beatles with Mother Nature's Son, and ending the set was Neil Young after the Gold Rush. Did you know that to date, just one of the 266 popes to have served the Catholic Church has been British? From history.co.uk. In the wake of Pope Francis' death at the age of 88, the cardinals descended on Vatican City en masse to elect a new spiritual leader of the Catholic Church. After reported four rounds of voting in the conclave, Robert Francis Priest, who took the name Leo XIV, was announced as the first American pope. It was a momentous day for the USA, with their first ever pope drawing them level with the UK. Since the time of Jesus, there have been a grand total 266 popes, but only one was British, Nicholas Breakspear, better known as Pope Adrian IV, ruled the church from 1154 to 1159. Nicholas Breakspear was born in 1100 to a minor cleric named Robert de Camara. When his father decided to become a monk, Nicholas attempted to follow him to St. Albans Abbey, only to be told to persevere longer with his studies. Nicholas instead emigrated to France and joined the monastery of St. Rufus, before long becoming an abbot. His strict discipline and religious zeal caught the eye of Pope Eugene III, who made him Cardinal Bishop of Albano in 1149. Not long after, he was transferred to Scandinavia to serve as a papal legate, where he was tasked with reforming the local church. He made notable progress in doing so. Not only was he responsible for reorganizing how Swedish churches operated, but he is also credited with creating the first ever Norwegian diocese at Hamar. For these deeds, his name is perhaps better known in Nordic countries than it is in his native England. Shortly after returning to Rome from his Scandinavian sojourn, the incumbent Pope Anastasius IV died. Breakspear was elected by unanimous vote at the first time of asking, which is an extremely rare event in the conclave. Unfortunately for Adrian IV, his tenure as Pope was plagued by violence and insurrection. First of all, he was tasked with putting down a rebellion by the anti-papal canon Arnold of Brescia. To do so, Adrian took the unprecedented step of imposing an interdict on the entirety of Rome, which basically prohibited all church services in the city. The Senate responded by expelling Arnold, who was summarily captured, tried, convicted, and hanged. We'll return to the only British pope in just a moment. Up next, Sting with Fields of Gold. That's followed by David Bowie with Sorrow, and ending the set is Adrian Lenker with Evolve.

You heard, in order, Sting with Fields of Gold. That was followed by David Bowie, or David Bowie, depending on how you pronounce it, with Sorrow. And ending the set was Adrian Lenker with Evolve. Returning to the only British Pope. But just as one crisis was averted, another reared its head. Adrian rewarded Frederick Barbarossa for his help in quelling Arnold's uprising by crowning him Holy Roman Emperor. However, Barbarossa was famously a cruel and stubborn man. It wouldn't be long before a rift grew between the two, with the emperor unwilling to recognize Adrian's authority over him. In one particularly memorable scene, Barbarossa refused to grip the stirrup of the Pope's horse as he dismounted. This had been custom for many years, and Barbarossa's deviation from it caused no little friction between the two men. Meanwhile, there were other fires to be put out. The Normans of southern Italy had long been a problem for the church. So when the Byzantine emperor Manuel Comnenus invaded Sicily, Adrian made the bold choice to support him. Although the alliance initially bore fruit, the cracks soon began to show. An arrogant and troublesome Greek commander by the name of Michael Palaiologos caused rifts within the rebel army, and when faced with a huge counterattack by the local Sicilian forces, the hired mercenaries demanded more money. It was not forthcoming. As a result, they deserted in droves. The Byzantine army was soon both outnumbered and outmaneuvered, and a crushing defeat at Brindisi ended the alliance for good. Reeling from this outcome and increasingly harried by Barbarossa, Adrian returned to Anagni, from where he planned to excommunicate the emperor. He never got a chance. On the 1st of September, the Pope suffered a premature death. Contemporary reports suggest he choked by swallowing a fly in his wine, though modern historians believe it was more likely an infection of the tonsils that did for him. While Adrian IV's papacy was characterized by turmoil, he did undoubtedly achieve some progressive policies. Most memorably, he decreed that serfs should be free to wed whoever they wished, without their master's blessing, since marriage was sacrosanct. However, his infamous Laudabilitia ruling probably overshadows any of his good works. This papal bull granted the King of England, Henry II, the title of Lord of Ireland, which was basically used as justification for the invasion and subjugation of the Irish peoples over the next several centuries. While there is some doubt as to whether such a bull even existed, it's entirely in keeping with Adrian's worldview. Looking to the future, it's unlikely that another Briton will follow in Adrian's footsteps. That's in large part thanks to the work of Henry VIII, whose establishment of the Anglican Church caused a split from Rome that has set England, and by extension the UK, on a different religious path by and large. So while there were a handful of English cardinals in attendance at the Vatican, it's extremely unlikely that any of them, or indeed any of their compatriots, will be the subject of white smoke in the foreseeable future. Up next, Michael Ormiston and Candina Valentino. Banner of Victory Medley Part 3 Celebration. That's followed by Baba Mal with Jam Jam, and ending the set is DG Solaris with Breath of the Wind.

heard in order Michael Ormiston and Candida Valentino with Banner of Victory Medley Part 3 Celebration. That was followed by Baba Mal with Jam Jam, and ending the set was DG Solaris with Breath of the Wind. Ever wondered what Vikings ate? From history.co.uk, the beginning of the Viking Age has been dated back to 793 AD, when Scandinavian warriors known as Vikings raided Lindisfarne. By the end of the 11th century, the Vikings had pillaged many other territories across Europe, earning a fearsome reputation along the way. The Vikings have firmly left their mark on modern popular culture, as evidenced by the abundant Viking-themed TV and film dramas. It's no wonder that many of us are inspired to research what the Vikings were really like. One aspect that doesn't always get enough scholarly attention, though, is the Viking culinary scene. An individual Viking's exact diet would depend on where they spent the bulk of their time. For example, if they were often near the coast or at sea, they would inevitably catch more fish. Vikings based inland were bound to hunt woodland game like deer and elk. Vikings would have two meals a day. The first was called dagmál, meaning day meal, as it was eaten roughly an hour after rising. The second, natmál, was saved for the evening. The evening meal would likely be skaus, a stew of meat and vegetables, with an accompanying drink like ale or mead. As for dagmál, the Viking equivalent of breakfast, this would constitute what was still left of the stew from the previous night. With both meals, cooks could also throw in some fruit, like apples and berries, to literally sweeten the deal. Vikings made their own cheese and butter too, but would need to keep dairy cows capable of providing the milk required. Some Viking feasts could be noticeably larger than others. That's because one point of a Viking feast was for the host to show their wealth. So if they did have more money to spend on food and drink, they weren't going to be shy about actually spending it. The food at a standard Viking feast would usually be familiar Viking fare, albeit a lot more of it. Wealthier hosts were able to offer greater variety, such as the types of meat served. These could be from the farmed likes of cows, pigs, goats, and chickens, as well as game like boars, squirrels, seals, and walruses. Ancient written sources of what the Vikings ate mainly still date from after the Viking Age, so researchers have resorted to studying archaeological remains, like skeletons and cooking utensils, directly from the era instead. Interestingly, these do not always appear to completely back up the written sources. For example, Professor Marianne Videller explained that she struggled to find many porridge remnants in pots dating back to the 1100s. Is it possible that Vikings didn't consume quite as much porridge as previously assumed? Well, it's a question that might have to be left to future research teams. Up next, Donna Regina, Siren Calls. That's followed by Eddie's Brother with Sweet Shop, and ending the set is Count Lesher with Perseverance.

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You heard in order Donna Regina with Siren Calls. That was followed by Eddie's Brother with Sweet Shop, and ending the set was Count Laster with Perseverance. Underdog stories are great. They're the stuff of countless feel-good films and the ultimate feat in sporting glory. As the 2026 Olympic Games played out at multiple sites across Lombardy and northeast Italy, we were reminded of some well-known underdogs who graced another winter. You hardly need reminding about the Jamaican bobsled team. After all, we've all seen cool runnings. Theirs was an underdog story for sure. Just not one that ended technically in glory. But medals don't maketh the man. So while the unlikely appearance of a Caribbean outfit in the four-man bobsled event didn't end in gold, silver, or even bronze, there was plenty of spirit shown. Which sounds patronizing, but the sheer fact that the team went from riding push carts down the street to competing on the world stage is still quite staggering. In the end, the team crashed before the end and had to carry the sled over the line, but they won pure gold in our hearts. Time for a little national flag waving as we discuss arguably Great Britain's most recognizable Winter Olympic figure of all time. Step aside, Jane Torval. Move along, Christopher Dean. The real star of British Winter Olympics history is the soaring figure of Michael David Edwards, or Eddie the Eagle to give him his proper title. Eddie's story of ski jumping in Canada in 1988 has shades of the Jamaican bobsled team about it. He decided to try out and in the end found himself jumping a British record of 71 meters at the Games. The trouble is, a British record is a British record and unfortunately not anywhere near an Olympic record. It's all about context. Edwards, an upbeat and lovable type that the world took to with glee, finished 58th. Out of 58 competitors. Still, these underdogs had their day and won first place in our fond memories. Up next, Omega Nebula with Adversity. That's followed by Bitbucho Kikwa with Akaluo. And ending the set is Pogo with Opular.

I could have walked.

You heard in order Omega Nebula with Adversity. That was followed by Bibuchko K. Kao with Akuluo, and ending the set was Pogo with Apular. History is filled with bizarre and surprising events. For example, did you know that Cleopatra was Greek, not Egyptian? And she lived closer to the iPhone era than the building of the pyramids. Wow, that blows my mind. Here's some more interesting historical facts that might surprise you. The 10th U.S. President, John Tyler, born 1790, still has a living grandchild as of 2026. Now that's longevity. Speaking of U.S. presidents, Lincoln and Kennedy have striking coincidences, such as both being shot in the head on a Friday in the presence of their wives. Japanese samurai warriors painted their faces before battle to look intimidating and left a hole in their helmets for their souls to escape. I wonder what the collective noun is for a bunch of dictators. Did you know that in 1913, Stalin, Hitler, Trotsky, and Tito all lived in Vienna for a couple of months? Important events in German history have frequently occurred on the 9th of November, dubbed Schicksalstag, or Day of Fate. In 1918, Kaiser Wilhelm II abdicated. In 1923, Adolf Hitler's Nazis attempted the Munich Putsch, and in 1938 they attacked Jews on Kristallnacht. And in 1989, the Berlin Wall fell, all on November the 9th. When the USS Indianapolis was sunk by a Japanese submarine on the 30th July 1945, survivors were left in the water for 4 days, during which time around 600 men died of exposure, dehydration, and shark attacks. Experts believe it may be the single greatest concentration of shark attacks on humans in history. Wow, some historical facts to muse upon. Up next, 1999 Write the Future and Tiger JK with Yoon Murray Voodoo Boogie. That's followed by Billie Holiday with Swing Brother Swing. And ending the set is Ina Kamosi with Here Comes the Hot Stepper.

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Stop this foolish prattle. 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Swing it, brother, swing. Raring to go, and there ain't nobody gonna hold me down. Say, listen, bo, hurry up and send me, let me go to town. 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

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I wondered why the baseball was getting closer and closer and closer. Then it hit me. Where do surfers go for an education? 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Why are libraries so tall? Because they have many stories, obviously. I love a good dad joke. Up next, Cuadro Gitana La Coja featuring Concha Maya with Fandangos del Abisian. That's followed by Cierto Caracuita with Las Bellas Noches de Margaritia. And ending the set is J. Joseph and Mary with Sarferini.

You heard In Order, Cuadro Gitana La Coja, featuring Concha Maya with Fandangos del Albaicín. That was followed by Cuarteto Caraquita with Las Bellas Noches de Magartía, and ending the set was J. Joseph and Mary with Sa Farini. Well, my friends, that's it for today's random episode. I hope you learned something new today. Playing us out is a new single by Froom duo Sinoba. It's called Little Yellow Roses. We'll follow that with some new material by Bath musical polymath Alex Pester called Yours. After that, we'll hear from Bombino with Azemain Tiladie. And ending today's set is John Iverson with Sands of Taicho, followed by Melanie De Biasio with Afro Blue. Take care, my friends, and stay safe in this world. And keep your mind open to random revelations. Until next time.

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is a Mother of Mankind special on Mixed Bag. I started the Mother of Mankind radio show on Music Box Radio during lockdown as a musical outlet when COVID hit. I do a different country in Africa each month, and this was my first ever show with 2 hours of music from Ghana. I'll drop these in from time to time when I don't have a guest on for Mixed Bag.

That was Vis-a-Vis. Full 9 minutes. Gotta love those high life grooves. First tune was Ebo Taylor, Kwame. And then we had Haji Frimpong. And this next tune is by Rim Obeng, who had a pretty mad life. I think he lived for 6 months on the streets of London. Joan Armour Trading kind of rescued him or whatever. And yeah, this is Funky Drummer.

So that was Funky Drummer off the album Rim Arrives. And this next tune actually features Rim on drums. It's by Oscar Sully. It's called Pokom Mashi.

And this next one is Monkeys and Butterflies by Guy Warren.

That was from the album Joy, which is out this year. I was going to try not to mention the C word, but it was a little unavoidable. When the COVID virus took Manu Dibango this week, I generally am going to try to stick to strictly music from the genre of the night, and it's Ghana Night Tonight. Manu's from Cameroon, but incredible saxophonist, just made so much amazing music. So I'm going to play WAC Africa and RIP Manu.

That was Siddiqui Barru and Music. So each month I'm going to do a featured album and play a number of tunes off that album. I think I want to play maybe three off this one. Got this record in Paris in a record shop called Benito's. It's called Pat Thomas Introduces Mary Hutter. And I want to start off with the first track on the album, which is called Brainwashing.

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That was Salvation. And I'm going to play one more off this album because it's really good. And it's my show, and it's a 2-hour show. So, may as well.

That was Many Will Be by Nana Ampadu. Excuse my pronunciations. And the next one is from Eric Aggieman off the album High Life Safari. And it's called Oi Matham Yi.

This next tune is by the Kumasi Trio and was recorded in 1928. So excuse if the recording sounds a bit rough, but kind of interesting to listen to much older music. And yeah, tell me what you think.

Last one was Heaven by Ebo Taylor. This is Enya Walk by Pat Thomas. Extended intro version.

great Ebo Taylor. You heard a fair few from him tonight. Atwa Abroba. This is the Mother of Mankind show. I've been DJ Tricky. We're heading into the last quarter of an hour now. Thanks for listening. I hope you have a great weekend wherever you're holed up.

0: So you've been listening to the first ever edition of Mother of Mankind, hosted by myself, Tom, DJ Tricky. And, you know, radio is a pretty good medium at the moment, I suppose, for getting music out to people and as a outlet for the DJs. Lots of good stuff coming out at the moment. Anyway, this is the last one from me. Look on.
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Hello and welcome to Dodge the Question Season 2. Steve and Zeb are back for another round of chats and interviews with the players, staff, and fans of Vroomtown FC. Thanks for listening.

0: Hello and welcome to Dodge the Question. We are on episode 42, and I assume this will probably be the last one for this season, and we'll have a bit of a break. I'm here with my usual co-host.
1: Yeah, we're 92 not out.
0: 92. We are 92 not out. Yeah, because we had 50 last
1: week. You didn't quite hit 50.
0: No.
1: That mega season last season.
0: Yeah, I think we started a bit later, didn't we? So
1: we did,
0: and then we missed a couple, so we didn't quite make the 50. So, but 42 is not bad. I mean, 42 is like the meaning of life, the universe.
1: How many games? Isn't it how many games we played?
0: Is it
1: this season?
0: Yeah, it will be
1: in the league.
0: Yeah, it would be
1: 22 teams, right?
0: Yeah,
1: there you go.
0: Yeah, there you go. 42. Anyway, I'm going to introduce our guests. We are joined tonight. We've got two guests tonight. So, first of all, we've got Gary Collinson. Hello, Gary. How are you doing?
2: Hi, Steve. Yes, all good, thank you. Hi, Zeb.
0: Good. Have you got over the weekend?
2: Yeah, I'm still in a bit of dreamland, really. It's taking it all in. It's been a mad season, shall we say.
0: It's been an amazing season, I think. But, yeah. Mad. We're also joined by Club Chairman Courtney Fong, all the way from America. How are you doing, Courtney?
3: Yeah, doing great. Had a great weekend. Really enjoyed the time there. Beautiful weather and, of course, amazing people.
0: Always good to see you over at the club. And, you've had to fly back to the States and everything, haven't you? Did you go to the FA Cup semi-final?
3: Yeah, I did. I ended up driving back to London that evening. I actually volunteered at the London Marathon.
0: Wow.
3: In the morning, 6:30 a.m., and then headed over to Wembley.
0: Oh, wow.
3: It was a great time.
0: Oh, well, you know I'm a Leeds fan, don't you?
3: That's why I said it was a great time.
0: Anyway, moving on from that.
1: I don't know who's had a worse season.
0: moving on. I'm going to hand you straight over to Zeb, who's going to ask you a few questions and get your thoughts on the season, I think. So off you go, Zeb.
1: Great to have you on, both of you. It's always a kind of special treat to talk to both of you. As somebody who, I probably keep on asking this question, but as somebody who's been away and has been living through photographs on Instagram, take us through Saturday afternoon, and obviously it was a defeat, but clearly a big turnout and good vibes all round.
2: It was a strange day in some ways. I don't think the result was really that important to anybody. It was very much a come along and celebrate type thing. And even having said that, it's still a competitive game, and we could well have wrapped it up in the first half, I think. But credit to Porter's Head, they were playing for second place, they turned us over. But the atmosphere in the ground was as good as it's ever going to be, I think. It was, everyone was there feeling good about what was going on. So a great day to end a great season.
1: Thoughts, Courtney? How was it, fly in, fly out?
3: It was strange to be there such a short time, but we had really valuable time with everyone. We started the day with a special reception for our sponsors, which was well attended. Got to hear some thoughts from our manager, Danny, about next season. And it was just a really good time to reconnect with everyone that I haven't seen, similar to you, Zeb. Been watching and seeing things through highlights and videos. So it was really good to be there in person finally.
1: And for both of you, it must feel, we were saying to Ryan last week, it isn't even a year since those slightly traumatic, fraught evenings spent watching live or watching on streams, the Frome Town Council meetings. And obviously there's more to come maybe, but I mean, that part of that is utterly surreal to me, but you guys have been kind of in the thick of it with discussions. I mean, yeah, how does that feel as well, to go from A to now B?
2: Well, I think we proved a point, if you want to put it that way, that we're more than capable of doing the business. But yeah, I'm not actually involved in the council side of things, but I hope that several came along on Saturday, and I hope they really saw and got a feel for what's happening there, because I think like the potential has always been there, but that's been exponentially growing over the last 12 months as well. So there's you know, the bar is raised now, and they, I think, understand that and appreciate that. And I think credit to everybody that's been involved this year. You know, so many more volunteers, and just bigger attendances again. Is, you know, it's sort of catching. I guess success breeds success, doesn't it? And people want to get involved and be part of it then. But yeah, I think while the council is an issue in some respects, I think basically we all want the same thing. It's just a matter of how we get there.
3: It's quite surprising that the play on the pitch has overshadowed all the improvements that were made off the pitch as well, and the community feel and involvement. Not sure if we've had as many engaged non-footballing participants in the community of Badgers Hill and since the last year, and I think that's really encouraging as well. So we've won both on and off the pitch, which is a really good thing for both the club and for the community.
2: Yeah, it's really, really valid point, Courtney. I skipped that one, but yeah, it's back to what you might say the good old days of the clubhouse, when it's, you know, people coming up there and using it for all sorts of functions and local things going on, which is great to see.
1: I think you've really captured the kind of symbiosis of it all. I mean, you're right that I think those early games in the summer, that Tavistock game, you know, when we looked a bit cagey for half an hour, and then Albie wallops that one in. But the vibe and the kind of the feel-good factor was, you know, clear to me in the three or four games I've been to this season. There was a kind of lifted, I mean, even though we knew we only had a year or however long the council deigned to give, there was a kind of relief and an outpouring. And do you think that has helped Danny, you know, from the outside in, looking into that dressing room, has the culture, I suppose, infected that dressing room as much as their form has infected the fans?
2: I think there's a bit of both, really. So probably started off with, because there are quite a few squad changes. And all the stuff going on in the background, a little bit of siege mentality, maybe, which is not always a bad thing. It's actually quite often a good thing. And then when the results started to come in, and they were expecting to win each week, the players were expecting to win, management were expecting to win, and the bond between the players has been amazing, and the bond between the players and the supporters has been amazing. So I think it's a kind of snowball effect, really, isn't it? The more people supported, like vocally and social media wise too, that's all feel good for the players, and they want to perform, and they've certainly done so this year.
3: And I would say off the pitch, we really benefited from Danny's leadership.
1: Yeah.
3: I remember the first meeting I went to, I was invited into the changing room to give a talk to the players, and Danny was going through some points about some of the highlights of the season or things he wanted to focus on. And there was two things that stood out. The first was resiliency. We had just come off of all of the heartache of relegation and then the council. But, you know, were we going to bounce back? Were we going to bounce back? And they showed that we could. But not only about resiliency, bouncing back and just picking yourself, dusting off yourself off, but doing it with a winning mentality. So not only are we going to pick ourselves off the ground from where we're going to go out and do our best, and we're going to win. And I felt like we've really won both on the pitch and off of it.
1: I mean, yeah, on Danny, he put out a lovely message on the socials yesterday, I think it was. Does he kind of continue to stagger you guys in terms of just how he goes about it? Obviously, the kind of form has been immaculate, but just the way he kind of engages, and you know, I think he does go beyond what a manager might otherwise do in terms of that kind of presence around the ground rather than just on the sideline.
2: Yeah, his professionalism is on a different level than any manager I've ever worked with over the last goodness knows how many years. The time he dedicates to the club is, you know, it's phenomenal. It's literally daily. We're in communication most days, and he's with his players most days, and you know, organising training and so forth. It's literally almost a full time job for him and Simo, I think. And you know, their reward, if you like, is the success on the pitch. But even when things have gone awry, he's always maintained his professionalism. You know, you never have to worry about what he's going to say to an opposition director or what he's going to say in the press or anything like that. There's no firefighting with him, which is a relief after some of my previous encounters. But no, he's amazing to work with, and I can't praise him highly enough, to be honest.
0: It's funny you say that. Sorry, can I just jump in? It's funny you say that, Gary, because 9 or 10 years ago, when I first started at Bradford Town, where Danny was the manager, the chairman there said exactly the same about Danny. He was like the most professional manager at that level that he'd ever worked with. So it's interesting.
2: Yeah, it's different class.
0: Yeah. So it's interesting that you all agree. Sorry, Courtney.
3: No, that was a great, great point. From my perspective, being my first year here at Froome, he's the only manager I've ever known. So I expect all of them to be like this, and it sounds like they're not. So we are truly fortunate to have him. Of course, he's done amazing work. He's not only professional, he comes prepared every single time, knows the right words to say to encourage all of us, not just as players, and we're really fortunate to have him.
1: And was there a point where you guys thought, this is done, we've sealed it? Was it before the 90 minutes against Shaftesbury, or when did you get the kind of inkling?
2: I had little doubt that we would win the league from probably 2 months ago, really. The form was so great that we could almost slip up significantly and still not get overtaken. And there was no sign of that happening, so... I think it was just, for me, it was just like trying to work out which game it would be. I didn't have any doubts we were going to do it.
0: Was it the win against Malvern?
3: Yeah, for myself,
0: that really sort of stamped it.
2: Yeah, I think so. That was, you know, even games where we didn't play particularly well, we were still winning them. And I think when that starts to happen, you know the things are going your way, and. Yeah, I wasn't concerned at all that we weren't going to win the league.
0: Sorry, Courtney, I cut you off again.
3: Yeah, not at all. From my perspective, you know, my first season here, my first half season here, we were relegated, right? So this was all bonus time for me, extra time, and wanted to enjoy and experience all of it. So the fact that we hadn't clinched it yet was no worrying matter for me, because we were winning, we were doing it well, dominating, as Gary would say. I would say it differently, dominating, right? Our opponents, winning when we shouldn't have won, drawing when we should have lost, and those are key signs of really good teams.
1: Indeed. I mean, we haven't really touched upon the cup either. I mean, the league is the league, but And it's astonishing to get 100 and how many points was it in the end?
2: 102
1: points, and then to follow that up with a trophy. I mean,
2: yes,
1: the first double in 122 years of history.
2: Yeah, and a really good cup final too, a proper cup final. It was, you know, end to end. Either team could have won it, and quite often those Somerset Cups are pretty tame affairs, but it was a real proper final.
1: Yeah, I mean, to come back like they did. I wish I had been there. Courtney, do you find it more or less difficult? Are you used to it by now, this kind of, you know, almost remote, it has to be remote passion, I suppose. I mean, are you still, you know, glued to the Twitter or the radio, the stream during games?
3: I'm used to it now. And, you know, this is the way it is. But it's more about what's going on live in person than it is about me following from afar. And that'll just make the in-person times that much more valuable.
1: Yeah. I bet. Steve, do you have any burning questions to get off your chest?
0: I don't really know. I'm still reeling from the weekend. You know.
1: What happened?
0: Well, no, just
1: reeling. Reeling in a good way.
0: Reeling in a good way. Yeah, just the the celebrations. And I actually injured my leg playing football on Thursday, and then I didn't feel it at all while I was on my feet all day on Saturday, like taking photos and whatever. And then Sunday, my leg just blown up. But that's just
1: nice.
0: Me.
1: Yeah, exactly. I think riding a cloud.
0: Yeah, yeah.
2: To get like 1,000 in the ground as well for those last two games, you know, it just shows the potentials there. We've got some massive games next season now. We should be getting that and more for league games, which will be incredible. When I first got involved with Free, we were looking at like 120 to 150 wow. people a game. Really? So, and that's not that long time ago, but not that long in the scheme of things. And the growth in attendance has been superb, but hopefully we can carry that on next season.
0: So talking about attendances, we had 1,096 for the Shaftesbury game, didn't we? And then 1,095 for the Porter Centre. And somebody commented like who couldn't, which one person couldn't be bothered getting out of bed? You know?
2: Yeah.
1: James Ollis's brother. Right?
3: I'll admit that I did let someone in through the gates without a ticket. So. Who's your
1: Jaden Nielsen's mother and father.
2: Would rather have let it. Yeah.
0: That one person you let in, Courtney, could have been the difference. Yeah.
1: There you go. But 550, yeah. I think I read somewhere that was the average this season. A game. So I read somewhere that's the highest average attendance since the 60s.
2: Yeah.
1: Football
2: was different then in the 60s. You know,
1: we
2: didn't have games on TV every day and every evening. And if you wanted football on a Saturday, you either went to a game or you watched match of the day. That was it. There was no other TV football. So, mm-hmm. yeah, it was attendances were much higher then.
1: Yeah, I mean, yeah, it does. I mean, we got into this quite kind of starry-eyed excitement before we got promoted after the playoffs. But yeah, having Bath, having Taunton stayed up, right?
0: Yeah,
2: Taunton stayed up.
1: Chippenham. I mean, yeah, it's going to be, it's a Southwest Prem.
2: Yeah,
1: and
2: if you went back a few years to think that we'd be in the same league as Bath City and Chippenham, people in Gloucester City, people wouldn't believe it. And then you're in a league above Tiverton, Weymouth, Dorchester. You know, those were massive non-league clubs to us 10, 15 years ago. You dreamed of meeting them in a cup tie or something, and going to these proper old grounds, and now we're playing in the league above them. So, yeah, fair play. I don't know the exact stats, but I remember when we were in the Southern Prem before, I said to someone, it might be like 300 teams above us in the country. I can't remember the number, but it's ridiculous when you work out the professional game, National League, National League, many. South and North. There aren't that many clubs that are a higher standard than Froome next year for a little tidy town. It's amazing.
4: Steve Chapp pointed out that I think Danny was on the group chat, and Danny kind of relayed this to us before a podcast. He said that Froome had a league meeting with Bath since 1905, I think, was our second
2: year in existence.
4: Yeah. So there have only been four league meetings with Bath in 122 years. So quite something. And then obviously we did them in the cup, so no doubt we'll do them again. Oh man, away.
2: Be nice.
4: Yeah. How do you guys, I mean, you've obviously both got your roles. How do you guys kind of go about? Are you going to take a few weeks off, or is it straight into business for next year?
2: We're already dealing with players for next year.
4: Pre-season
2: friendlies, I think we've pretty much got most of those organised now. Still chasing a couple. Speaking to Keynsham last night to organise training to get back there in June. We'll be ordering kits. chasing up the sponsors and renewing those deals. I don't do that personally, but just passing stuff around. There's always something going on. Obviously Courtney's got the joys of the council to deal with as well, so yeah, there's plenty to still be done, I think.
3: Yeah, that's definitely for sure. We've got some arrangements to finalize with the council, hopefully for a positive outcome for both sides that will ensure football and community access to Badgers Hill for generations to come.
4: Nice to hear it. And I mean, talking about kind of community access, obviously there's now going to be a kind of couple of months without any football going on, but what kind of things will be happening? I mean, we've got a World Cup, and presumably the clubhouse is going to be ready to host whoever.
2: Whenever. We've been discussing that, maybe do some sort of themed evenings and stuff for the World Cup, which we did. Maybe 8 or 12 years ago, I'm not sure. We had theme nights and did specific food and that kind of thing, which was really popular at the time. There's all the routine stuff that still goes on, so the bingo and the darts that's restarted up there, just generally people popping in for a drink. I know some parties booked, so it's just trying to sweat the venue where we can, really. And I think the more we're open and the more stuff that goes on, the more we'll come back there. It's getting to people to know that it's there, and the World Cup will be a big draw. Hopefully we can use that to get people in.
4: Yeah, word of mouth. How are your countrymen feeling about the World Cup, Courtney?
3: I think there's a sense of excitement over it being here, but also quite a bit of angst because of the ticket pricing, which is unreachable for most fans. And, we don't have walls around touting here, so the resale prices are extraordinary.
4: Crazy.
3: For example, I won't even attend in person because it's so expensive.
4: Mm. Yeah. And now there must be games in Chicago, right?
3: No games in Chicago, so there's a travel as well that's required, yeah.
4: Jeez. That seems a bit of a blind spot, but I suppose it is three countries. The US men's team shaping up?
3: We'll move on to the next question. I don't know.
0: They've got a Leeds player in there.
3: At the beginning, there's always hope, right? Always hope, automatically, always hope. Then we'll go from there.
4: How are they doing it? I mean, have Canada, Mexico, and the States all qualified? Or have they all host nations have a spot? I guess it's a massive World Cup this year as well, in terms of teams.
3: Yeah, there's already a spot. I believe all the host nations get a spot.
4: Yeah, yeah.
0: They've expanded it, haven't they, to more teams? Is it like 48 teams?
4: Is it 48 now?
0: Yeah.
4: Rather than 32. Crazy. So it's one in four countries. But anyway. Yeah, still, I mean, I think it's 50 days. No, it's less than 50 days now, which is mad. And we still don't know if Iran are being dumped out for Italy.
2: That's a really tricky situation, isn't it?
4: Yes.
2: Like, yeah, a political nightmare, really.
4: It was going to be tricky even before March when he started saying he wouldn't let fans in from certain countries. He wouldn't let anybody in from certain countries, and you know, FIFA. I mean, it is quite telling that Infantino was in the front row of the inauguration and stuff. Anyway, we'd rather.
2: And they gave him the peace prize too, obviously.
4: And then Venezuela and Iran happens shortly after. Anyway.
3: But in many ways, I mean, for me personally, I'm already looking past that into next season for sure, right? What are we doing? Our sponsorship package is going to look like for next season. And making sure we have all of the things from a board side so that Danny can field a successful squad and that everyone can continue to enjoy winning football in Froome, even at the next level.
4: Indeed. We have strayed from BA 11. There we go. Steve.
0: Yeah. Have you run out of questions?
4: We've done some quick fires with these guys. I have, I'm afraid.
0: I haven't really prepared any quick fires, but I know Courtney's a Chelsea fan, so... we won't talk too much about that. And Gary, you're a Newcastle fan, are you not?
2: Yeah. Yes, I am, yes.
0: Yeah. Well, see, I don't...
4: It is quite difficult to tell among the four of us which of our clubs have had a worse season.
0: So what Newcastle, we've got Newcastle, Chelsea, Liverpool, luckily, and Leeds.
2: If David Parry was on, it'd be an easy answer.
0: I was going to invite him on. I should have done. Yeah, we could have taken the mick out of him.
3: We love you, David. We love you, David.
0: We do love David. And I love it when David's on the show because he just talks and talks and talks and talks.
2: But, gives you a rest.
0: Yeah. But yeah, no, Tottenham aren't doing very well, are they? No. Bless them. Yeah. Bless them.
3: Well, I've got some quick fire questions for you.
0: Yeah, go on.
3: All right. So this has been... How many seasons have you done this podcast, Steve and Zeb?
0: This is our second.
4: The second, yeah.
0: Yeah.
3: And are you renewing for next season?
0: Yeah, I would imagine so.
4: Agreed terms, yes. Yeah. Steve does say yes before we've agreed fees.
0: Yeah. Well, definitely the intention, yeah.
4: Yeah, I think. I'll get my agent to get back to you.
3: Okay. The next question would be, is there a special guest that you haven't had on that you would like to have on for next season?
0: Oh. There's usually like one player each season who we really want to get on. Theo Llewellyn. We haven't had him on, have we? Yeah. And Dan Doddymead kind of... evaded us as well. Theo and Dan, we're coming for you. Kyle was always the one that we wanted, and we got him on eventually, and he was brilliant, as you would expect.
4: Alan Bull once refused.
0: He
4: having
0: did.
4: Agreed. That was a bit of a shame.
0: He did. Yeah.
4: Who would we like?
0: Well, he's gone now, and that's unfortunate.
4: Yeah.
0: Because Alan, I don't know if you knew Alan Ball, Courtney, but he was the goalkeeper coach before last season, and he looked. Do you know Frank Worthington? He looked exactly like Frank Worthington, who was like a 1970s footballer.
4: You need to check out like episode. I think it must be about episode 10. There's a good Frank Worthington story.
0: Yeah.
4: Anyway.
0: Yeah.
4: No, but who do we want? Who do we want on?
0: Well, whoever, whatever new signing we make, they'll be our first.
4: Yeah.
0: Yeah.
3: Sounds good. And then I don't think the league has been finalized for next season for us, but as far as all the teams, or has it? No, there's still playoffs, right?
2: So, no, yes, there's still playoffs. Yeah.
3: Where do you think that we finish next season? Your thoughts?
0: Ooh. Well, I don't think we'll be relegated. I don't think we'll be near relegation. I think we'll

0: So, I mean, that's kind of nice to know. But yeah, I mean, we've said it before, Steve, that we think this team is far superior to probably the one we went into the Premier Division
1: Yeah, if we can
0: last
1: keep
0: season. So it's keep the personnel.
1: Them
0: Different mentality. I think
1: more or
0: it's
1: less
0: the mid.
1: together.
0: Yeah, I think the mentality, as you just said, Gary, seems like, yeah, a siege mentality. Keep that going. And then, but I just think our midfield just sounds extraordinarily solid, which I think was kind of lacking, and it was a wee bit flimsy at times in that relegation season. And you know, if we can keep a Dowling, a bit of bite, and Gouldie, who they announced today, I think that should be quite good.
2: John Davis to come back as well, hopefully, for
0: Yeah,
2: pre-season, so that'll be a big
0: indeed.
2: boost,
0: Yeah, well,
2: psychologically as well as, ability wise. He raises everybody else's game around him, so.
0: Indeed.
3: All right. Do you think there's any other obstacles for a minimum mid-table finish?
1: I think
2: Cash, in all honesty.
1: cash, yeah.
2: You're always running the danger of your better players getting poached for more money.
0: Yeah.
2: So, but that's, it's the same in every time you go up a league, is another, the same issue, isn't it? In Premier League to Championship, it's just different numbers of zeros on the end. But I think the team spirit means that most of them will stick together and try and do it again. And I think that's massively important, and that helps to attract other guys as well. And Danny's quite smart with his recruitment. He's not going for big money players from other clubs. He's looking at teams around us that have, young lads that are coming through and have got a lot of potential, and making them. Improving them. Callum is a prime example of that.
0: Oh,
2: Callum
0: yeah.
2: Ward, Harry Lucas as well, another one.
1: Yeah.
0: But you're so right there, Gary, because I mean, so many of the kind of fulcrums of this side were, like Archie, came in about October of that season, Gould a few months later, Albie, had quite a rough start to life in a Froome shirt, and then kind of clicked into gear as we kind of managed to gain some ground back in that relegation battle. But so many of them came in, and then, yeah, you're right. I think that recruitment.
2: That's another testament to his ability as a
0: Yeah.
2: manager. To be fair, he's not, he obviously wants more money. Every manager does, but he's not shouting and screaming for more money when things don't go his way. He's working hard and getting players that fit the budget, and then improving them to
0: Yes.
2: improve the side. And that's for a club like us, that's massively important because, most of us that know the local non-league scene could put together a dream team, if you like, with unlimited resources, but that's not reality for 99.9% of clubs, isn't it? And they need to be smart about how and who they recruit, and that's one thing that they're really, really good at. And I'm sure, I haven't spoken to them, but I'm sure they've got people that they're targeting, or they're going to be targeting in the next after June or whenever it is when they can start talking to players. But it won't be frivolous. There'll be a reason behind that. That player, they'll have a role to fill. And I think we, it's a massively underrated part of what they do, those guys.
3: Oh, that's great. And if you're talking to the listeners, what do you tell them as far as to keep the momentum and feeling it for over the summer and getting ready for, gosh, just a few months away when we kick off again with our preseason friendlies? What are you telling the listeners?
1: Well, I know over the summer we've our social media is going to be on fire. So keep an eye on social media, keep an eye on what's going on. Just keep the momentum going and come back in July or whenever we start our pre-season and cheer us on.
2: Hopefully the season tickets will be out pretty soon as well. Just tied up the details on those, and there'll be new kits for next season. So another bit of excitement for people.
0: Yeah, I mean, I imagine we'll be kind of gathering again, Steve, maybe a week or two before the first pre-season game. So yeah, it isn't long, is it? What,
1: Yeah.
0: when do they
1: Yes.
0: normally start? Kind of
1: I think
0: beginning
1: there's
0: of
1: some
0: June, don't
1: plans in
0: they?
1: June.

0: Yeah. Okay.
1: Yeah, so we're going to have a
0: So not long to wait.
1: no, we're going to have a little bit of a break, cut a few weeks off, and then we'll be back to build up the excitement again. Yeah.
2: I'll add to that a little bit.
0: 50th. Sorry.
2: In saying that every time there's an event at the clubhouse and people attend, that the money spent there is ultimately eventually invested back into the club, as it helps us with all the other things. So when we do have events or matches on in the bar and you come and you were going to buy that drink anyway, why not do it here? And that does eventually flow back into all the other activities at Badgers Hill. That kind of support, even in the off season, really makes a big difference. And of course we'll have the season tickets in due course and new kit and so many other things, but that kind of support would really go a long way, especially in the summer when there is no football.
0: Also a very decently priced pint as well.
2: Yes.
0: Compared to some definitely. Institutions in Philly.
2: Definitely.
1: There
2: definitely,
1: you go. There
2: definitely.
1: You go. Come along and buy a pint.
2: I would say, just my last comment for you all, Steve and Zeb, you've been doing this every week for ultimately a very long time. And I want to thank you for your commitment to this and, you know, having Ryan on and Danny on and all the other guests that you've had and coordinating those things. Deb, from afar, Steve, in addition to your duties as volunteer duties as a photographer, thank you so much for all your contribution. It's really appreciated. You're doing an excellent job and we thank you.
1: It's all right. It's a pleasure. Cheers. Pleasure. I love the club and I love doing it. So, yeah, it's a pleasure.
0: Here. Keeps me sane.
1: Keeps you sane, yes. While you're travelling around Malawi.
0: Not that sane, exactly.
1: Yeah.
0: Yeah.
1: There we go. There we go. Anyway, thanks for that, Corny. It's lovely. We'll come to a close now, I think, and let you get off and do whatever you need to do. So thanks for Courtney for coming on. Thanks, Gary, for coming on. It's been an absolute pleasure. There we go. That was Courtney Fong and Gary Collinson on the podcast with us, giving their views on our promotion and everything else. How did you think that went, Zeb?
3: I think it's always nice to. I think it's always nice to hear from the kind of non-playing side of things.
1: Yeah,
3: especially to kind of wrap it up. I mean, you know, we kind of come full circle. Especially with having Corny on before that Tavistock game, where kind of nobody knew what quite would happen. Mm. You know, who knows if we lose that game? And we didn't look great that first half an hour, as I mentioned. You know, 102 points later, 102 points could have been, you know, 40.
1: Indeed.
3: And Gary quite rightly kind of talked about that siege mentality. But yeah, I think it's nice to kind of wrap up having, you know, we've wrapped up with Danny, we've wrapped up with the big dogs kind of in the stands, as it were.
1: Yeah.
3: So,
1: yeah,
3: it's like a bit of clove.
1: Yeah, and we hadn't had Gary on so far this season, had we? So
3: I think we might have had him once, maybe?
1: We had him
3: on
1: once.
3: For a while.
1: We had him on once last season, didn't we? I don't think we had him on this season. But yeah, it's always nice to get his views because... You know, he's been at the club for years and years and years, and
3: also he's in that kind of privileged position of, despite not being a coach, I mean, he is dealing with those, like he is the kind of conduit between almost the boardroom and, I mean, obviously Danny's on the board, but the boardroom and the kind of and the changing room.
1: Yeah,
3: you know, he's always traveling with the energy drinks and.
1: Yeah, exactly. Yeah,
3: He's got good. He's kind of got his ears in both camps. I think. Which
1: indeed.
3: Is, means great perspective on it.
1: Yeah,
3: and also just very chilled out about it. I loved it how he said he just soaked it up.
1: Yeah.
3: It wasn't like a kind of mad one.
1: Yeah, yeah.
3: It was just sitting there and appreciating it all. I'm kind of envious that he was that everybody. Allowed to do that.
1: It was mad for me. Like when they were doing the trophy lifts and everything, I was everywhere with my camera. Like, and then I've got players coming up to me, oh, take a picture. Yeah. Then I've got fans coming up, take a picture. And you know, I love it.
3: The media army. Whoa, I see.
1: Indeed, yeah. Don't get me wrong, I love it. I absolutely love it. But yeah, I was very tired by the end of it. Yeah.
3: Yeah, and it's. I mean, it would have been a long day. I mean, those days are long days anyway. But
1: I normally get to the ground for a game at about 1 o'clock, so I'm there a couple of hours early. This one I was there for 12, so it's even longer, you know. And then staying in the bar afterwards for the presentations and all that sort of stuff. And
3: it's the 10-hour day. Yeah, it's longer than a work.
1: Yeah. I mean, as I say, you know, I love it. So you know, I wouldn't change it for the world. But yeah, it was very tiring. And as I said earlier, I hurt my leg on the Thursday, it was really weird. Like I hurt my leg and it hurt at the time, but then it sort of went off and I carried on playing football, and I didn't really notice anything wrong. And then I was on my feet all day on Saturday doing the photos, and then on Sunday I noticed that my foot had blown up into a massive bruise. I don't really know what happened.
3: You turned it?
1: No, somebody kicked me on the side of the calf. It was a kick on the inside of
3: your legs.
1: Yeah.
3: Chopper Harris.
1: Indeed. Yeah. The week before, the same person elbowed me on my arm and bruised my arm, like the point of the elbow into my arm. I don't know. Perhaps I'm getting too old for it. I don't know. I'm not going to say that.
3: Will that continue over the summer, your football?
1: My football will, yeah. Yeah, we play every week. Good. Yeah, it's indoor six-a-side, so nice. Yeah, we play throughout the year. But I'm having a week off this week because my leg.
3: Yeah.
1: Probably next week as well. We'll see.
3: Yeah.
1: We'll see. There we go. So, cool. So what a season. I don't know what else I can say about it. Really, it was just amazing. Like the whole thing, but yeah.
3: Chronically malnourished in terms of watching live football.
1: I bet you are. So tell everybody what you have been up to.
3: Well, what have I been up to? I have. Yesterday I made it to the most northerly point in Malawi, so I'd been kind of hitchhiking during a fuel crisis.
1: Wow.
3: Which is, yeah, I couldn't really have picked a more stupid time to have done that. But so I'm going to Bath on my way. I'm getting kind of wedged in the front seat, four of us in the front two seats of a car, and my backpack on my knees. And it's been quite hardcore. I mean, fuel here, I don't know if I mentioned this on the pod, but fuel here, there was a 40% hike in January, and then there was a 35% hike post Iran.
1: Wow.
3: So they're currently on £3.80. $3.80 a litre.
1: Wow.
3: So I'm having to barter my best in these, you know, cars that are built for 5 or 6 that are holding kind of 10 or 11.
1: Okay.
3: But yeah, I got to the North Point. I've just ended up at this lodge overlooking the lake. It's about 500 meters above. Amazing views.
1: Nice.
3: And then I'm planning to take the ferry all the way down the lake, which will be 2.5 days in a cabin.
1: Wow.
3: But yeah.
1: Wow.
3: I'm going to try and go right to the bottom. There's basically a road that goes from the top point to the bottom point, and I want to have covered all every single mile, every single pothole on it. And then I'll go to Mozambique.
1: Okay.
3: But yeah, I'm pretty exhausted. I need a few days at this place to kind of recoup some energy.
1: Yeah, sounds amazing. Well,
3: it has been good.
1: I've never done anything like that, so kind of in awe.
3: Kind of addictive, this African overlanding thing.
1: Yeah.
3: I kind of see why Livingston had to go out 3 or 4 times, malaria ridden as he was. So I think I'll be back sometime in end of July, early August. So hopefully, maybe the first game of the season.
1: Yeah, you need to come back and join us. I mean, our media team has grown so large now, but I'm sure there's a space for you.
3: Thousands of them, battalions.
1: Yeah, I'm sure there's a space for you. You'd be welcomed back with open arms.
3: We need to do one in the flesh, you know. We need to do a live one.
1: Well, yeah, we do. We do.
3: A live one, yeah.
1: Yeah, so I don't really have much else to say. Do you? I mean, I could ask you some football questions if you want, but
3: I want to say thank you to you because I don't know. I mean, obviously we've missed a few weeks here and there, but it is like a staple of my midweek, and fair. I get a lot out of it. It's nice to, in the insanity of some of the situations I've found myself, it's nice to.
1: Oh,
3: have some
1: yeah.
3: consistency and sanity, and always great to catch up with you.
1: Nice.
3: Cheers.
1: That's all right. It's an absolute pleasure. It's a pleasure to talk to you and listen to your questions that you throw at the players. And I always find it amazing. Yeah. Like you can come up with these questions when you know you're in Africa and they're here, but you're always so on the ball with your questions. It's brilliant.
3: So, try.
1: Yeah.
3: Yeah, it's been fun.
1: It has been fun.
3: How long are we going to have off? Four or five weeks?
1: I think so. We've already started announcing some of the players who are staying.
3: I know, they're being very quick on the ball, which I guess is kudos.
1: Which is brilliant, yeah. Well, they obviously want to stay, which is fantastic. But yeah, we'll have a few weeks break, 3 or 4 weeks.
3: Need to, because yeah, we've got to make big preparations for number 100.
1: Indeed.
3: Pre-season starts.
1: Yeah, we'll have to work out the weeks and see when that would happen. Make it a special one. There we go.
3: Century.
1: Indeed.
3: Cool.
1: Well, we'll sign off there then, and I'll just once again thanks all of our listeners for listening. Quite often, people come up to me at games and tell me how much they enjoy it. Oh, have you gone? Well, Zeb has left us. He's obviously got connection problems in Malawi, so I'll just wrap up. Oh, you are there.
3: I'm sorry, I just came back.
1: That's all right. I was just telling the listeners that you were having connection problems and it disappeared.
3: Yeah, it was ever there.
1: Oh dear.
3: We manage. But yeah, thank you.
1: Fantastic.
3: Everybody who's contributed, interviewed, come on in good grace.
1: Indeed.
3: It's been fun.
1: Indeed. So yeah, I'll just repeat that. Thanks everybody for listening. Thanks Courtney for coming on. Thanks Gary for coming on. Thank you as always. And see you next season. Have a good one. Good night.
3: Bye.

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10: 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I'm Yana.
11: And I'm Toby. And
10: Dax isn't here today.
11: No, he is not. He's got his exam to revise for.
10: He does. Good luck.
11: I feel like, just to get ourselves back into this, we start with a song.
10: Yes.
11: And I feel like we go with Uptown Funk by Bruno Mars.
10: Indeed. Dope.

0: Bruno Mars.
1: The one and only.
0: Yes. He released a new album recently, didn't he?
1: He did. It had some bangers on it. I can't remember any of them, but they were good.
0: I haven't listened to it yet.
1: You should, though.
0: I'm not going to lie. Yeah, I know, but I just really can't be bothered. I'm not going to lie.
1: And some Froom news. Froom Pride season is on June 2026. And it will be taking over the independent market on the 7th. I think I already said that. Sorry, my bad. There'll be a Pride parade and an after party on the 27th of June. And lots more to be announced. Go to www.freempride.org to find out more. And we'll always be probably there supporting it. Because we're very inclusive here.
0: Indeed. Happy Pride
1: Except
0: Month.
1: For people we don't like, but that's fine. seriously, happy Pride Month.
0: Happy Pride Month. And we love Pride Month.
1: We do, we do. Those are people we do like, so it's fine.
0: Yeah.
1: Yeah. Anything else happening in Froom? Ooh, I tried the Mexican place.
0: The Mexican place?
1: Yeah.
0: Where's that?
1: Ooh, near the charity shops. Near M&S. Really good.
0: Oh, okay.
1: Expensive, though. I wouldn't go off there often, but they're good.
0: They added that random German kitchen in town, didn't they?
1: German kitchen?
0: Yeah, you know that, like, Küchenhaus. Sorry, I can't
1: say
0: it.
1: They make kitchens. They make kitchens.
0: I was going to say, they make kitchens or make food, but they make kitchens, because I just saw a bunch of kitchens in there, and I was like, why do they have a kitchen shop in the middle of Froom town?
1: I don't know.
0: Next to, like, Iceland and Subway.
1: Plus, B&Q, you can already buy kitchens in.
0: Yeah, go to B&Q.
1: Go to B&Q. That's what we learned.
0: Yeah. What is it? You can do it when you're B&Q.
1: Exactly. That's the message.
0: Yeah.
1: Shall we listen to one of your songs next?
0: Yeah. I'm going to put She Bangs the Drums on by Stone Rose.

0: She Bangs the Drums by the Stone Roses. I like the Stone Roses.
1: I don't think I've heard the Stone Roses before today.
0: Gonna be honest with you. Yeah, that's fair. I like them though. I obviously they're not underground or anything. I'm not gonna be like, yeah, I'm so niche, but you know.
1: Yeah, because you're the person I'd call niche. Sorry.
0: Yeah, no, I know.
1: All right, let's talk festival season.
0: Festival season.
1: Just in general, because I feel like it's coming up. Me and you are going to Reading. Yeah, that's true. With our friends, or my friends, and you're just tagging along.
0: Wow.
1: I'm joking. Wow. We're a nice friend group sometimes.
0: You invited me.
1: I did.
0: Okay. Yeah, exactly.
1: Yeah, bestie.
0: Yeah.
1: So Reading obviously looks like it's got an okay lineup.
0: Yeah, it's not bad, but I was really disappointed by the second wave.
1: We do have the third wave, hopefully. Fingers crossed it's got something.
0: Oh, fingers crossed.
1: Apparently SD Kids quite likely. Oh, also, there's rumours now, because they cancelled Wireless, which really made me sad, because I had weekend ticket for that. But because they had to book the subheadliners, same organisation, right?
0: Yeah.
1: Who make both festivals.
0: Yeah.
1: Because they'd already booked some of the subheadliners, there's rumours they're going to transfer the Wireless subheadliners to Reading, and that could technically mean we might see Travis Scott or TY Dolla Sign there, who are two quite big names, which would be still cool to be added.
0: That's not bad, to be fair. No, because did you do the survey for who could be on next
1: that
0: year?
1: That survey was awful.
0: It was awful, yeah. I hated having to, like, think of my own artists or put the same artist.
1: Oh,
0: but
1: yeah, the fact that they had so many big names and then none of them actually got on it. We could have had Benson Boone. Like, I don't like Benson Boone, but he would have still been a huge name. Like.
0: Yeah, that's true. But at the same time, they had so much better artists on, like, what you could have picked. Because they had Rihanna, Ariana Grande, obviously Billie Eilish again. They had Oasis, Red Hot Chili Peppers.
1: To be fair, Billie Eilish was never going to do 2 years in a row. That one was always never going to happen.
0: Well, yeah, I know. But she did go as in 2019 as, like, a daytime.
1: Also,
0: I think. She was a headliner in 2019.
1: They've already pretty much confirmed three of the headliners for next year, and it's kind of already annoying me because it's kind of better. Pretty much confirmed Arctic Monkeys.
0: Yeah, probably.
1: They pretty much confirmed it.
0: I'd be really happy if I saw
1: pretty
0: them.
1: She's a female artist. She's doing like a festival this year. That's really bad. I can't remember her name.
0: What do you mean?
1: She's new. Trendy. I'll think of her name later, probably.
0: Oh, okay.
1: And then the third artist was like Kings of Leon, and all three of those artists are so huge compared to this year's lineup. It kind of upset me.
0: Yeah, no, Kings of Leon would be awesome though. That would be so amazing.
1: I know.
0: That would be really cool. I think Oasis are really likely. Because everyone's going to want to see Oasis. I think that's really likely.
1: I feel like they would have been likely this year.
0: Unless there's people with genuinely awful music tastes who are going to be like, no, I don't want to see Oasis. Like, there's no one.
1: I would go and see them because they're Oasis.
0: Yeah.
1: I don't care like if I like them or not. They're Oasis. Like.
0: They're likely to disband again soon because obviously the brothers, they hate each other. So, like, that would be a once-in-a-lifetime thing for our generation, at least.
1: I'm on Liam Gallagher's side.
0: I don't know whose side I'm on. I don't really.
1: I don't know the drama. Gallagher's hilarious.
0: Fair enough. I don't know. They will probably disband though. So it'd be really cool if like you could see them because they did do their tour last year. But obviously the tickets were like extortionate.
1: Yeah.
0: So I didn't go to that. But yeah.
1: What do you think of any of the other festivals? Have you seen the Isle of Wight?
0: No, I haven't.
1: They've got the guy with Tourette's. That's really bad to say like that. I think that's fine. He's really good. He's like having a really emotional moment at Glastonbury. Lewis Capaldi?
0: Yeah. I didn't know he had Tourette's.
1: Oh, have I just lied on, like, radio?
0: Anyway, I don't know. I don't know. Not confirmed, guys. Not confirmed.
1: Sorry. I swear he does. I swear that's why he had an emotional moment.
0: I don't know.
1: But they've got... Yeah, so I've got
0: Tourette's
1: him.
0: Tourette's doesn't cause emotional moments.
1: Okay, my bad. They've got Lewis Capaldi, Calvin Harris, The Cure, Teddy Swims,
0: The
1: Kirks, and Red Leg. Oh, and Two Door Cinema Club. That's quite a good lineup.
0: I love The Cure. Oh, I love The Cure. That's not fair.
1: I was going to go to All Points North. No, East, sorry.
0: This,
1: but then yeah, turns out it's the same dates as Wireless, and that really upset me. I saw Tyler Crater.
0: I saw Download Festival, which is like, I think, I'm pretty sure Limp Bizkit are headlining that, or it's Linkin Park. I don't know which one it is, and that's quite bad. But they do have some pretty good, like, new metal/metal artists there.
1: What album is this, sorry? Oh,
0: Download Festival, yeah.
1: They've got some big artists.
0: I think that's a pretty good lineup, I'm not going to lie. I would go and see that, but, yeah.
1: I'm hoping to now go to see All Points East the week beforehand, see Deftones.
0: You are lucky. What the hell?
1: It's £80 a ticket. I'm planning to try and go with my friend.
0: That's not that... Do you know what? That's not that bad.
1: It's not. It's
0: for Deftones, that's pretty good.
1: Exactly.
0: Because they were like 100 and summit quid. They were like 150 quid or something for the O2. Because I checked it last year.
1: Yeah.
0: Because I really want to see them. Because they're on their tour this year and I checked their tickets and it was really expensive. And when they were touring in February, I was getting like really depressed because I was like, I really want to see Deftones.
1: I know.
0: But yeah.
1: No, so the lineup for their All Points East.
0: Yeah.
1: Their week is Deftones.
0: Yeah.
1: Idols.
0: Mm-hmm.
1: Amy on the Sniffers.
0: Mm-hmm.
1: Show Me the Boy. Def Haven and more artists to be announced.
0: Okay.
1: Couldn't be a good day festival, I think. Oh, and SD Kid.
0: Oh, right.
1: That's a good lineup.
0: Yeah.
1: That's a shout of a lineup for 80
0: I
1: quid.
0: Like Deftones. I like Deftones. That would be really cool. I'm jealous of you now. I'm really jealous.
1: Going back to this crowd, he does have to about. He got diagnosed in 2022. I just looked up to double check.
0: Okay.
1: I just wanted to make sure I wasn't like misspreading information.
0: Yeah, okay, fair enough.
1: All right, next song, I think. Yeah. Ooh, what song do I want to play? What song do I want to play? Great question. I think I'm going to go with Pumped Up Kicks by Force of the People, please.
0: Okie doke.

0: Pumped Up Kicks by Foster the People. That's a banger, to be fair.
1: It is a banger. It is very much a banger. Quite good
2: about
1: now.
0: Yes.
2: Oh, wow, wow.
0: What?
1: Should we just go straight to another song and do some more talking after that?
0: Yeah, sure, can do.
1: Reminder, this is Freedom FM. On your speaker.
0: 96.6 FM. Thank online you. On a smart speaker near you.
1: She's got it.
0: I do. So, T. Right. Call It Fate, Call It Karma by The Strokes.

0: Call it fake, call it karma by the Strokes. I like the Strokes.
1: So do I. Strokes are good.
0: Yeah.
1: All right.
0: They are.
1: I've got a question for you. If you could go to a Dream Festival this summer, what three artists would you have, like, headlining each day? Only rule is they have to be alive, and you have them in, like, current form.
0: What do you mean, alive? Like, what, like, still, like...
1: Yeah, still alive. They have, to be active, is what I'm trying to say, and you've got them in their
0: current
1: form.
0: So, like... If it was a band, they can't be, like, disbanded.
1: Exactly.
0: Okay.
1: And they basically just...
0: Well, the Strokes, then.
1: Okay.
0: Because they're still there. I would say the Stone Roses, so but they're not.
1: that's one headliner.
0: Okay. Ooh, I hate this. Billie Eilish, because...
1: Yeah, obviously.
0: Obviously.
1: For you, yeah.
0: I don't know if... I'm going to sound stupid because I don't know, but are the Red Hot Chili Peppers still going?
1: They are still. They are.
0: I'm going to sound stupid if they're not.
1: Let's
0: just say, yeah, they are. I'd have Red Hot Chili Peppers there because I like them.
1: I mean, it's quite a big festival. I feel the Strokes are a bit smaller, though, than the other two.
0: Yeah, but, like, they're not, though, because if you say the Strokes to somebody, they're going to be like, who? But then if you bring up one song or one or two songs, like, if you bring up, let's say, like, The Adults Are Talking or Hard to Explain or...
1: I'm not on the same level, but Someday, that's exactly the same with Macklemore. People have no idea who he is.
0: Macklemore, bro.
1: No, but it's exactly the same. You've got to admit. No one knows who he is. You play, like, I've got the song name right now.
0: What, Thrift Shop?
1: Or Can't Stop, Can't Hold Us, or Glorious.
0: Yeah.
1: They'll recognise the song.
0: Yeah, but they wouldn't recognise the artist. Yeah,
1: I think my point is, there's so many artists you could say that with.
0: Mm. Yeah, that's true.
1: Yeah.
0: But, you know, I do like to know the artist, though, of the song I'm listening to. Like, if you say, like, The White Stripes, people would be like, The Who? And then if you say Seven Nation Army, they'll be like, oh, yeah.
1: I love Seven Nation Army.
0: It's a good song, to be fair. But they do have other good songs, though.
1: But Seven Nation Army.
0: Yeah.
1: All right, final question.
0: But Fell in Love with a Girl is better. Just saying.
1: Where would you have the festival?
0: Where would I have the festival?
1: Yeah.
0: As close to my home as possible. So that I don't have to camp or something.
1: Okay. I'm going on a different approach to you. Mine's going to be a hip-hop festival.
0: Mm-hmm.
1: It's going to be held in London to annoy a certain politician.
0: Fair enough,
1: It's going to have Kanye West. But I'm going to make sure he does everything chill, because I don't support him as a person, I just like his music.
0: He's banned from the UK, though, so he can't do that.
1: No, you know, he's not banned, his visa got rejected this time. He could apply again later on.
0: Good point.
1: So, if you're not, my festival will be cancelled like violence was.
0: Okay,
1: Macklemore, because I love him.
0: Macklemore!
1: I love him. You surely understand...
0: You say it weirdly.
1: Yeah.
0: Macklemore.
1: I do.
0: I don't know.
1: You surely understand at least why I like him. You've got me, he's got some hits, like...
0: Yeah. I wouldn't personally put him in my playlist and, like, listen to him all the time. But at party, probably, yeah.
1: Exactly, like... And also, like, I've seen, like, him at crowds, you know, he knows how to, like, work a crowd to make them hyped. Yeah. That is one thing he definitely knows how to do.
0: Yeah.
1: Okay, and then my third... I'm going to, like, avoid hip-hop for my third one.
0: Mm-hmm.
1: And I'm going to go for The Neighbourhood. Ooh, or Deftones. I don't know which.
0: They're both really good, though.
1: I think Neighbourhood should be better in a festival. I think Deftones is more like a concert gig.
0: That's true.
1: As much as I love them.
0: And Deftones are new metal, so it completely changes the vibe.
1: And I feel like The Neighbourhood could fit in a hip-hop festival.
0: Yeah, they would fit in, but...
1: Or Bruno Mars. I feel like he could be a perfect third pick.
0: Yeah.
1: There's so many good artists, actually.
0: Yeah.
1: And, yeah, mine's gonna be held in London.
0: Way. Yeah, what I mean by as close to my house as possible, I don't mean in Froome, necessarily, I guess.
1: Froome could... Like, outside Froome Village could work so well.
0: It could work in Froome, because there's that field, isn't there, by, like, Whatcombe.
1: That field.
0: That field. By,
1: Or hear me out, the abandoned factories by M&S. You turn them into, like, a massively concert.
0: Yeah, but that was, like, I don't feel like that'd be big enough.
1: No.
0: But it could be for, like...
1: Turn it into a venue, though.
0: That's true, but then you would have to get the big artists to that small venue.
1: Yeah, you'd have no camping. You'd have no camping. It would be just like fully the venue.
0: Bring your sleeping bag and sleep on the floor, guys.
1: that's a good question. I like that question. Yeah. I came up with that. Well done, me.
0: Well done.
1: Thank
0: Congratulations.
1: You. Thank you.
0: Amazing.
1: next song. I think it's my turn, right?
0: Yes, it is.
1: Let's go. Ending End of the Beginning by Dejo, who's also reportedly dating Sabrina Carpenter now.
0: Is he?
1: Apparently so.
0: What?
1: Yeah.
0: I didn't know that.
1: That's only just got, like, announced. It's rumoured there's pictures of them together.
0: That's crazy. I didn't know that.

0: That was Joe, End of a Beginning.
1: Yeah.
0: I remember, like, at the end of each year, they would change it from 2024 to 2025 to 2026.
1: Yeah. They had that little trend on, like, TikTok.
0: Changed each year.
1: Yeah, I remember that. That's quite cool. They'll probably do that at the end of this year, to be fair.
0: To be fair, I feel like him and Sabrina Carpenter can make a good couple.
1: I don't know, maybe.
0: I quite like Sabrina.
1: I don't like her. She annoys me.
0: I think she's funny.
1: Didn't she make fun of somebody's culture the other day? They said
0: no,
1: it was...
0: she didn't. No, so that really annoys me. We cancel women so easily. If a man did that, no one problem. Somebody was doing a, what are they called, that weird like goat, like voice for singing.
1: The Yoda. Yeah, it was it was
0: when
1: like
0: she was in the middle of performing her song, and she was like, she made a joke about it because how was she meant to know it was someone's culture?
1: Yeah, I know. But
0: and if you have something at concert, I just think it was really unnecessary because there's men who've like.
1: I know.
0: Don't get cancelled.
1: No, I'm not trying to cancel her because you won't cancel her because I mean she's like really popular and everyone's going it's fine. But what she did was wrong because obviously I get it. She was yodeling and it was a bit strange to hear because obviously if you haven't heard it before, I get why you'd be confused and be like, what are you doing? That's really strange.
0: But
1: like I get
0: no
1: it.
0: No one else was cheering. He's decided to do his culture. In the middle her, of
1: her, but yeah.
0: Oh, so, no, it was a man, wasn't it?
1: It was a woman, I thought.
0: I think it was a man.
1: I thought it was a woman.
0: Whoever it was, decided to do their culture in the middle of her singing a bit where everyone else was being quiet.
1: Like, I know, yeah.
0: I don't think she has anything to apologise
1: for. I think people were singing along, but what I don't see a problem with like being annoyed about it. I

0: festival where other people are trying to listen to a song.
1: That's true.
0: It's a weird place to do her culture.
1: That's true.
0: It's a bit like, okay, can I give you another example?
1: Yeah.
0: Some Middle Eastern cultures is to marry children. We still banned it in the UK. There's places for your culture.
1: Well, yeah, I know, but it's harmless, though. That's the difference. It's not harmful. Like, her behaviour, you know, the culture of, like, adult men marrying kids is unacceptable.
0: Yes,
1: that
0: agreed.
1: Is, that you know, that's bad. Harmful to people. Yeah, that harms other people.
0: It's still annoying what she did.
1: It is, and I get why it would be.
0: My point is, listen to like Deftones or like Billie Eilish.
1: Well, obviously not. But my point is, even though she said it was her culture and all that, she still thought it was weird and said that it was weird. Basically, saying that it was weird that was her culture and all that. Which, you know, she could just say, "Oh, you know, I'd rather you not do that while I'm trying to perform." Fair enough. If you say like, "Oh, can you not do that?" Do you know what I mean? Like, rather than saying, "Oh, that's weird. I don't like it," after she's just said it's her culture, you acknowledge that she's just said it's her culture.
0: I just think if it was a man, this wouldn't even be a deal.
1: I think it would be.
0: You would have totally had it.
1: I think it would be.
0: Can we talk about Chris Brown for a second? You know everything he's been accused of.
1: Yeah, I know.
0: And people still go and see him. And
1: I know. I hate that. I hate it. But that's the thing. That's why. Yeah, but that's what annoys me though. Is that. People say people try and cancel her and then don't try and cancel him. I'm trying to do both. I hate on Chris Brown and I hate on Sabrina Carpenter.
0: I think people get so offended by words. And this is very interesting to me. People being like, we seem to cancel people for saying stuff, even if it's appalling. I admit this, like Kanye, Sabrina, Britney Spears, right? We cancel them because they said some like words. Admittedly, some of those words that Kanye said was horrible. Then we don't cancel convicted sex offenders, people who are on the Epstein list.
1: Yeah.
0: All these men who've done such horrible things too.
1: I know. Really like, one of them's president.
0: I know.
1: He has 35 counts of, like, rape and sexual assault, and he's just president, enforcing deporting people from America for no reason, for looking different. Like,
0: I don't understand why we cancel people over words, but we don't cancel people over actions. Yeah, it doesn't make sense to me.
1: I know.
0: Surely actions are worse.
1: But
0: than
1: the
0: words.
1: Thing is, the difference is, though, is they won't, will they? They won't cancel. The thing is, she's not getting cancelled. That's the thing.
0: They try to.
1: Yeah. They're trying to, yeah. And obviously, a lot of people disagree with it and hate on her for it, but she's not cancelled.
0: They are trying to push her.
1: Like, Andrew Tate was cancelled. She wasn't cancelled. She's
0: Andrew
1: not cancelled.
0: Andrew Tate deserves so much more hate than he got, though. Andrew Tate's a disgusting man.
1: He is. Yeah, but that's what I'm saying. So he was cancelled, wasn't he? But obviously, and his brother, and I think he was done for, like, sex trafficking or something, and so was his brother or something. But, you know, yeah, people are trying to cancel Sabrina Carpenter, and she won't get cancelled, but, like, you know, and I get, yeah, she shouldn't be completely cancelled, completely outdone for it, but she has done outrageous things in the past as well. So, you know...
0: Yeah, fair enough.
1: It really annoys me. I think she's a bit of a pick me because
0: she knows. I don't
1: know why
0: you're suddenly hating on pick me's and like culture right now. It's been a thing for years.
1: Yeah, I know. Yeah, but I know that. I've always hated pick me's. They annoy me.
0: I just don't understand why people hate them so much. It's just a type of personality at this point.
1: Yeah, I guess. But I mean, if you're like, pick me is like when you're changing your personality for the opposite sex or to get somebody. Do you know what I mean? Like, if I'm
0: I don't think she's pick me then. I think she's like more of a personality.
1: I don't know.
0: Anyway, shall we move on to the next song of your choice?
1: Yes. I'm playing Hard to Explain by The Strokes.

0: to explain by the Strokes.
1: Good song pick today, Yana.
0: Yeah.
1: I feel like you're going on a Strokes type vibe in general.
0: Yeah.
1: I feel like, because we talked quite a bit in the last section, we go on to another song. You know, okay. Keep the music going.
0: What one do you want to pick?
1: Ooh, I forgot it was my turn. Give me a second. let's go Jackie Down the Line, Fontaines DC. They will be up there,
0: I had a feeling you were going to pick that, actually. I don't know why.

0: Jackie Down the Line, Fontaines D.C. What a band.
1: Mm-hmm. I quite like them. I've not listened to that many songs by them, to be fair, but they
0: You need
1: good.
0: To start listening to them.
1: To be fair, I've only listened to like 3 songs, and then this one's good.
0: Just saying, only Oliver's joined my Reading playlist so far.
1: No, I joined it.
0: Oh, you've not added anything to it, though?
1: No, but I've joined it.
0: You should add them. Just saying.
1: I can't be bothered, I'm not gonna lie. I haven't even listened to it yet. It's got
0: 3 songs from every artist who's in the original rave. I've not added anything since then.
1: Oh, right, okay, fair enough.
0: Exactly, though.
1: Okay. Yeah, that's fair. I don't know. I just can't be bothered with it, I'm not gonna lie. Fontaines DC are good, though. Like, the 3 songs I've listened to, obviously Starburster. Favourite.
0: You've listened to Starburster? That's not one of the ones I thought you were gonna say.
1: No, really? I like it. I don't know. Everyone says it's like, I'm disliking it more now because everyone's on about it sounding like something that would be played as a football chant or something. And I'm like, no, because...
0: I like Fontaines. I mean,
1: I like Starburst.
0: I like Boys in the Betterland a lot. Mm. Actually, I'm adding that for the show. Okay. I replaced for some girls.
1: I have listened to Skinty Fia, which I didn't like as much
0: Raymond
1: as
0: Holiday?
1: Favourite or Starburster. Huh?
0: Raymond Holiday? I Love You?
1: I swear I've listened to that, but I just don't remember.
0: Make it clear, I Don't Love You. That is the song's name.
1: Mm-hmm.
0: That was a bad joke. Can we delete that?
1: I'm not cutting that out. That's so funny.
0: Next song.
1: Boy. Rosie Paradise by the Stone Roses. More Stone Roses again.

0: Mersey Paradise by the Stone Roses.
1: Good song.
0: That is one of my favourite songs. I really like it.
1: It is a good song, yeah.
0: I like it.
1: Just a gentle reminder about Free and Pride Fair. It is in June 2026. The independent market will be taken over by Pride on Sunday the 7th, and there'll be a Pride parade and after party on the 27th of June. 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
0: Yeah.
1: I think there's so many signals going around. It's good to show
0: whether
1: your support.
0: Whether you're an ally or part of the community.
1: Exactly.
0: You should come along.
1: And I think it's important we do.
0: It is.
1: So yeah, once again, go to www.freedompride.org and go and give it a support.
0: Yay!
1: Alright. Ready for another song?
0: Yes.
1: Let's go Fontaines. What's the song I just
0: added? Fontaines DC, Boys in the Better Land.

0: Boys in the Battleland by Fontaines DC.
1: What a band! What a band!
0: What a band! What a band! Yeah, we like Fontaines DC, to be fair.
1: I feel like this has been well today, this show. I feel like the show's went well today.
0: Yeah.
1: Maybe we just didn't need Dax all along. I'm joking. We love him.
0: Yeah.
1: Such a nice guy.
0: Yeah.
1: Wishing him luck with his tests.
0: Yeah. I wish him luck at the start. Yeah. So good luck.
1: And I'm wishing him good luck now too.
0: Okay.
1: Yeah, I think I'm going to say thank you guys for listening.
0: Yes.
1: This has been the Free Horseman.
0: 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Yeah.
1: And we've been Free Horseman. Two today, though.
0: Yeah.
1: I hope you guys have enjoyed. And I think Yarden's got one more song to play you guys before you guys go away.
0: Yes, it's Plug In Baby by Me.

0: coming to the Frome Memorial Theatre in May, Frome Musical Theatre Company present The Wizard of Oz from the 7th to the 9th. 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

That's Jack White. New single, which is rather lovely, God and the Broken Ribs, which isn't so nice. Nobody wants broken ribs, do they? Hello. Yeah, evening playlist, 6 to 7, plus 7 to 8. We're doing the slow show, which is very indie, but slow. Okay, what we've got coming up in the next hour, we've got lots of strange color, strange named bands that I've discovered, and I really wanted to share it with you, but some also there's some oldies, some goodies, and some newies. That's what you do on a new music show on Freem FM. This is a band from Brighton. They're called Lime Garden, and they're touring all over the place at the moment. So if you get a chance to see them, please do. And this is from their album, Maybe Not Tonight. Cross My Heart. Mm.

That's called Moonshaker, and that was done by Can in 1973. But I reckon that could come out now, and I'd play it on the news show. Sounds great. That's a new track to me. I didn't know there was an album called Future Days. I found it, and I thought, gosh, that sounds so fresh. And before that, as I said, was Lime Garden. They're from Brighton, and that was a track from that album, Maybe Not Tonight. Cross My Heart. And she said it many, many times in the song, just to make sure you remembered to cross your heart. Okay, lots of exciting things to talk about, but I'm not going to talk about them now. I'm going to talk about music. And this is Dry Cleaning. This is going out to Andy. He came clean. He said, I like old music, but I quite like Dry Cleaning. Terrible, terrible name, but a great band. This is Sliced by a Fingernail. Enjoy.

That's brand spanking new. That's from Dry Cleaning. Sliced by a fingernail. And who hasn't been there and done that? Come on, everybody. Just admit. Okay, just to say, if you want to contact the show, you can on WhatsApp on 4474321566689, or you can just text me on that number, but without the 44, which is 0743215669. And if you just want to do it by slow mail, it's studio@froom.fm. And we do have Facebook pages. It's wonderful to look at them. We're not on X anymore. Hooray! And talking of snail mail, see what I did there? It was sort of a bit of a link. That's it. My Maker. This is a band called Snail Mail. It's from an album called My Maker, which is actually the name of the track, which is rather splendid.

That's Snail Mail and My Maker. That came out earlier in the year, but that's the latest thing they've done. And they're touring all over America, because they are American, so they're allowed to tour their own country. And when they come over here, I'll give you a shout. Okay, the news. I had some news. I'll give you some news. Wednesday, I also do a show between 6 and 8. And on the second part of that, 7, 8, next week, is going to be the rock show. And I'm going to have a guest. Yes. He's a Texan, basically, singer-songwriter, and he's got a band. His name is Kevin, I think it's McLaughlin. I think that's how you pronounce it, but I'm sure he'll tell me different. He's coming along between 7 and 8, and he's going to hopefully bring his guitar along, and he's going to play some songs in the rock show, which also has other blues rock bands playing. See what I did there? No. Okay, so that's something to look forward to on Wednesday between 7 and 8. It will be all over Facebook. I'm sure I will get something out there and tell people it's happening, because actually that's the way to do it nowadays, isn't it? Just tell people what's happening, and I'm telling you, so I'm doing what I'm supposed to do. This is Froom FM 96.6. Everybody's looking at me very oddly. I don't know if that's a good thing or a bad thing, but I'll take it as a good thing. This is Froom FM 96.6 on the dial and all over the web. And if you have a smart speaker, which many people do, you have to spell it out, because it doesn't understand Froom. It wants Froom. And we're refusing to say Froom FM. Play Froom FM. No. Just spell it out. F-O-O. Sorry. F-R-O-M-E F-M. Keep saying that to the damn thing, and it will play Froom FM. We're out live. Or you just go on the webpage, and you can click on me, or click on the front page, and there we will be. We will pop up. We're a 24-hour radio station based in Froom in Somerset in England, but we are very, very internationally thinking, don't you think? This is Witch Post, new single from them. This is Worry Angel.

That's Witch Post. Not the silliest name we've got on today, but that's one of them. They're half Scottish, half Montana in America. They come together, and I've actually played from Witch Post before. Quite like that a lot. Is that alliteration? I don't know. Okay, one of the silliest, and this week wins the silliest name of band, and yeah, and also came out with a single that matches it. Kind of goes to this band. I'm going to tell you all about them in a minute or after the song. But this is Bloodworm and their track Bloodlust. So, just what does that conjure up to you? Well, this is what it is.

0: There we go. That's Bloodlust by Bloodworm. Brilliant. And they're from Nottingham. And they quote, they I think on their page, basically say they are a three-piece post-punk goth punk band. Said punk twice there, but that's what it says on there. Anyway, I quite enjoyed that. That's the sort of thing I will play in 20 years' time on my goth revival show, which I go between 6 and 7 on a Wednesday. So you have to wait a bit, but I will play them in 20 years' time. Because we do... Yeah, otherwise it's not a revival show. It's sort of a now show. And that's why I can play it now. Yes. Okay, bands that just shout a lot. There's a lot of them. I won't name them all. But there is a lot of bands with blokes, slightly overweight, shouting down the mic at the moment. And I don't mind it. It's fine. It can be fun. As long as they don't take themselves seriously, I really don't mind. And last month, we played this track, and I totally forgot about it. Then I played it again and thought, oh, let's play it again. It's actually very good. It sort of grows on you. So anyway, so this is Slug Life by Big Special. They're sort of out of the sort of Seaford Mods type sort of zone. But this is a great track. This came out earlier in the year, and I think this is the last track they've actually done. So I'm fully on board with Big Special.
1: There's diesel in my petrol generator.

What I like about that is having a really good go at singing, isn't he? Really good go. If you listen to any other stuff by Big Special, he does shout a lot. But that one he doesn't. And I think it really suits that sound. It's a great sound. Thank you. Thank you, Big Special. Thank you. And if you ever play him in Froome, well, I'll definitely go and see them. Great. Right. Second most silliest name of tonight. And probably, looking at the list, no, there's a couple more silly ones. There seems to be a whole... Everybody seems to be doing silly names at the moment for bands or the songs of bands, which, you know, keeps my life interesting. I mean, I guess basically... how I make this playlist is basically I spent a week doing it and then I perform it. And in that week, I listen to lots of different things or I go back and listen to other things I listened to last week or the month before or the year before. And basically, it's quite... I sort of really enjoy it. It's great. I love doing this show, and then you come across a band that has this, and you think, I've got to listen to that. This is Fuzz Lightyear, and this is Berlin 1885. Now, just stop there. Okay, let's stop there right there, okay? I'm telling you, there's a band called Fuzz Lightyear, not Buzz Lightyear, couldn't do that. And they've come out with a single called Berlin 1885. Now, what sort of music do you think that is, then? Come on, let's rack the brains. Let's think about this. Try this.

There we go. That's Fuzz Lightyear. And actually, I've just been looking at them. They're playing quite close. Well, they're playing in Southampton at the Wanderlust Festival this weekend. And you can also see at that festival, The Horrors, Squid, great, oh, fantastic bands, Common Goldfish. Got to go and see Common Goldfish, haven't you? Blimey. What else you got? Annie's Dog, Fuzz Lightyear, Waxhead, Slang. Oh, the bands with strange names. Girl Scout. I think I've played them. Well, yeah, anyway, so there we go. You can actually go and see that there's tickets left. I think it's at the Heartbreakers, which I think is a club somewhere or is a venue in Southampton. This weekend, you can Wanderlust and you can go and see them. Don't say I don't tell you anything. And if you like, take some earplugs along, because that'll be good. Okay. I noticed that just before I came on the air, the Three Horsemen, which is the show before me, they played some Fontaines DC. They didn't play this song, so I got away with it. This is It's Amazing to Be Young. How would I know?

0: There we go.
1: Strange ending.
0: That's okay. It sounds like they ran out of ideas, and then they put that at the end. Why not? Okay, that's for Fortune DC from the Emerald Isle of Ireland. Okay, so just to say, well, you're listening to Froome FM. I'm Roger Bell, and you've been listening to, and you will continue to listen to, Froome FM. This is the evening playlist, and we are just playing lots of new music, or newish new music. New music to me, so it's got to be new music to you, because this is all you listen to, isn't it? Every Monday, 6 and 7, you tune in. What's Roger going to play? And then he woke up. Okay, Seagulls. Not Seagulls. Seagulls. We've played them many, many times. This is the... Was it from an album? Let's have a quick look. No, I think it's just, it was a track in 2024. I think they are coming out with a new album soon. So to wet your whistle... to wet your whistle. It's the Seagulls, and I Want You to Know Me, which is a bit forward, isn't it, really?

That's from the forthcoming album, coming out very soon, Philadelphia's Been Good to Me. That's Kurt Weill, and he's playing around here as well in the late summer. I think he's doing Llama Tree, and he's also playing in Bristol straight after that. So plenty of chance to go and see Kurt Weill and his Violators as well. I think they're coming along too. Always good. Okay, so we've got basically one track to get in here. We've got 5 minutes to go. Stay tuned. Basically, after the break, I'm coming straight in back with lots of indie, a bit of tiny bit of classical, a little bit of just mellow music to get you through a Monday. It's the soundtrack to your Monday afternoon / evening. We put it together so you do relax. Stay tuned. If you're not, see you later. I'm back on Wednesday, of course, if you're going now, between 6 and 7, doing my alt show, which could be anything that could be alternative, usually nostalgia. And then I've got a rock show coming up on between 7 and 8 with Kevin coming along to strum some blues, which would be great. Rock blues, I do believe, on the rock show. How good are we? Okay, that's nose dive into the next track. Oh, the silliest band name so far. I play a lot of them, and it's still a silly name. This is Man/Woman/Chainsaw and Nosedive.

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Great way to start the show. That was Squirrel Flower with Babe Hoven and Billy Martin, who we played before on the show. That was Wheels, brand spanking new. Brilliant. Hello to the welcome to the new people coming in. Hiya for all the people who just stayed with us. This is the slow show. We do this every Monday between 7 and 8. We do lots of slow music. Usually it has a theme. Sometimes it doesn't. It's quite indie, the whole thing, really, apart from a few tracks in the middle. Okay, I usually don't speak so much, and so I just let the music do the talking, but I will say this track is from an album called War Child Records Help 2. I did pop into the record shop, Ray from the Grave, a couple of days ago to see if they still had copies. They've still got a few copies left. All the money goes to War Child from this, and it's a great album, and this is one of the tracks. It's quite a slow track, that's why I'm playing it on the slow show. Carried My Girl by Bat for Lashes. Yeah.

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You listen to The Slow Show, Froom FM. This is Sage.

been listening to The Slow Show with me, Roger Bell, on the Evening Playlist. Relax, unwind across a spectrum of music. This is our old friend's Beirut.

That's Niles Flum from the album All Melody. Came out in 2018. And before that we had Beirut from an album called A Study of Losses. Came out last year. Let's play a bit of classical for you and then we go back into Cosmos Sheldrake.

There we go. If you have never come across a Cosmo Sheldrake, he does, he samples natural sound and then makes them into little songs. And that's from an album from 2020 called Wake Up Calls. And I played that all about a year ago when we did a whole special on birds. And I thought, bring it back. It's such a lovely thing. And it's also the cuckoo. And now is the time, if the cuckoo is going to come back to live near you, you'll hear that sound. Now, just to remind you, it's not a dove. It's a cuckoo that makes that. And I haven't heard any cuckoos yet, which is all a shame. But maybe later. Maybe. It's always mid-May. Anyway, bless the weather.

That's John Martyn from 1971. From the album Bless the Weather, that was the title track. I'm going to play something local now. In 2016, an EP came out called Eat My Camera by Disraeli. He's a poet, songstrum. He was in a band many years ago and he's gone off by himself. And this is slow, but it's quite meaningful. This is Morning Light by Disraeli. Enjoy. It's about Bristol.

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They will never televise the news. All he taught me, he born in 1940s. True.

wonderful new album from Midlake, The Valley of Roseless Thorns, A Bridge Too Far. 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

from the album The Circle Remains. That's The Deep Dark Woods and Ruby. Okay, we've got, should be able to get three more in. I'm not very good at this sort of thing. I've been doing it for hundreds of years, but I still managed to not do what I wanted to. Okay, so I'm not going to speak anymore. So thank you very much. We're going to go out with these three songs, hopefully. Radio Taffy, we're going to have, followed by Ben Howard, followed by Jacob Alon. Good night, and enjoy the rest of the evening.

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1: 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It's a couple of quickies back to back.

Great. Rudimentary Penai first, from 1997, and From the Heart, from Echoes of Anguish, and then Crass, of course, with G's Song from 1978 and Feeding of 5000. Now Subhumans.

classic song. That's Subhumans from 1981 and Animal from Demolition War EP. Thank goodness for CDs. Once again, keep your music alive. This is Otterboat Bebop.

says, "I am not maternal" by Otto Boat Beaver from Super Champion 2023 is another girls band, Babes in Thailand.

That's Ministry there with J-Lo, Biafra, and Sabotage is Sex from their 2021 album, Moral Hygiene. J-Lo is apparently getting better, sending you lots of love. 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

0: Nuts Feeders from 1986 and Fire from Teachers in Space. 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
1: This is Zoo Music, guys.

Originally recorded in 1982, that Zoo Music Girl by The Birthday Party. This is Jesus Lizard.

also recorded live, obviously. That's Jesus, Lizard and Seasick from 2000 and the album Bang. This is Melvin's

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Radical Dub Collective there with Scott's Gone from Helena Centaur from 2014. This is Revolutionary Dub Warriors.

Yeah, from 1994, that's Walkabout and Revolutionary Dub Warriors from Deliverance. 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Thank you for listening. I'm going to play you out with Zion Train with a track called Bones and Amps from the Endorse It, Endorse It 2007 CD.

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First Friday of every month, I'll show you the latest and greatest, as well as the earliest of stoner and psychedelic rock from around the world. We began tonight with Our Neighbourhood by the band I Like to Sleep from Norway. And we have moved on now. American classic singer-songwriter Loudon Wainwright. This track is called Just A John from his album Grown Man.

Just a John from Loudon Wainwright's 1995 album Grown Man. I must say, I know Bob Dylan is considered the best singer-songwriter, but I've got a really soft spot for Loudon Wainwright. Anyway, this is The Who.

That was Bargain by The Who from their 1971 album. I'm remembering because I haven't got it up in time. 1971 album, Who's Next? Fantastic track, fantastic album. Of course, that's got possibly some of their most famous music, such as Barbara O'Reilly and Won't Get Fooled Again on it. Right, next up we are going to a group called Jesse Sykes and the Sweet Hereafter. Discovered this lot on Bandcamp the other day, and we are listening to Pleasuring the Divine from their album Marble Sun from 2011. 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

That was Jesse Sykes and The Sweet Hereafter. The track once again was Pleasuring the Divine from their 2011 album Marble Sun. We are now moving on. We are going to a band called Pretty Soily Company with the album self-titled. It's their first and only album to date, released earlier this year. And we are listening to Tribal Crimes.

Tribal Crimes by Pretty Soily Company from their self-titled and only album, Pretty Soily Company. That has brought us to us from France. We're now going over to America. This band is called Editrix. They're like Black Midi on steroids, is the best way I can put it. They come from Massachusetts. This track is called No from their latest album, The Big E.

Know by Editrix from their latest album, The Big E, released earlier this year. I really want to get that one on vinyl, but it is really expensive to ship over from America, so I'm having to wait a bit. Right, explosive entry into the show. This is Black Midi. I'm sure you've all heard of this now. The London trio that recently split up, very unfortunately. But their music is still fantastic. So this is Eat Men Eat by Black Midi from their last album.

Men Eat by Black Midi from their third and final album, Hellfire, from 2022. We're going to a band named Sound From now. Their first and only album to date from 2023, also named Sound From. These guys are sort of like psychedelic, ambient, drone, a bit weird, a bit crazy. And this track is called Apocalypse Star Sign. 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

Apocalypse Star Sign by Sound From, from their first and only album, Sound from 2023. We are now going to Czech Republic. I recently went on holiday to Czech Republic with my partner. I went to Prague for a bit, so I thought I'd include at least one Czech Republic band on this show. This is Tunde by the band Fat Old Donald from their 2019 album Tosca. This is quite a slow builder, this one.

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This is Under the Sun, Froome FM's monthly rock show. That was Tunde from the 2019 album Tosca by the band Fat Old Donald. We are staying in Europe now, going over to Germany to the band Neon Burton. The track is called Sundazed and it's officially listed as an EP named Mighty Monday, but it is 42 minutes long, so I don't really understand why it's an EP, not an album. But yeah, this is Sundazed by Neon Burton.

Sundays by Neon Burton from their 2021 EP/album/whatever, Mighty Mondeo. We're ending this show on an acoustic number. This is, of course, Motorpsycho. For those who know, that's not really a surprise to you. But this is from their 1994 EP named Another Ugly EP. It was basically they made this EP just to get out of a record contract, hence the name. But it's actually got some really good numbers on it, such as this one. This is Blueberry Daydream by Motorpsycho. Thank you very much for listening to Under the Sun, October's edition. It is my birthday in October, so I shall be a year older by the time November 1 comes round. Of course, the summer is very much over now. It's feeling very autumny already, so stay safe, stay warm, and enjoy October.

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Hello and welcome to The Rebellious Jukebox on Freedom FM. My name is Julian Crawley and the first broadcast date of this show is the 14th of May 2026. And we kicked off there with the sensational Alex Harvey band, SAHB, or Saab, as it was called, formed in Glasgow in 1972, popular in continental Europe and influential in Australia by all accounts, most notably to AC/DC and to a very young Nick Cave. They recorded 7 albums, plus one under the name Saab Without Alex, during a period when Alex Harvey temporarily left the group. And, the track you heard was The Last of the Teenage Idols from the album Next, which came out in 1973. That was the second album. And it had some incredibly bad mixing between the last two sections. Much-loved individual was Alex Harvey. He was the brother of Les Harvey, who played in the band Stone the Crows with Maggie Bell, and who was unfortunately electrocuted on stage in front of a live audience in Wales in 1972, aged 27, of course. But not what you want to see when you go to a gig, is it really? And Alex Harvey himself died of a heart attack at the age of 46 in 1982, so a longevous family they were not. A bit of a local music overload on the show tonight. I've missed a couple of weeks making a show, you may have noticed, probably not. But quite a few things have come in since the last show, so yeah, quite a lot of local music on the show. Starting with this was sent in by Anne. And this is a group called Fiery Dragon Company, who are based in Bath and Bradford-on-Avon. And this is called Lament for a Music Teacher.

0: Okay, so first you heard there, Fiery Dragon Company. That was sent in by Anne. She says, I play with a band called Fiery Dragon Company, based in Bath and Bradford-on-Avon. We have recently brought out a CD called Lantern of the West. It gets its name from Bath Abbey, which has 52 windows. So in the days before streetlights, people could see their way around near the abbey from the light pouring out from the windows. We'd love you to play some tracks from our CD on Froom FM. Well, that was the first one. That was called Lament for a Music Teacher. You can also find Fiery Dragon Company on Bandcamp if you search them up. And presumably you can buy the CD from there should you want to do that. And they are also performing on Friday the 15th of May. So that's tomorrow if you're listening to this this show on its inaugural outing on Thursday night. And they're playing at Party in the City in Bath on Friday the 15th of May. And she says we'll be playing at 1 Royal Crescent at 7 o'clock. And, well, my wife, I do believe, lived in somewhere in the Royal Crescent in Bath when she was at university back then. So, yeah, that was Fiery Dragon Company. That was followed by an artist who's not local, Edward Givens. He's based in Oregon. And that was from his release called 16 Dances. That was the first dance. You can find that on Bandcamp as well if you search Edward Givens. And well, I discovered Edward Givens on the social media platform Blue Sky, which I still do a bit, but I can't help but feel I'm just going through the motions, really. I don't think it'll be long before I gracefully step aside from doing any kind of social media whatsoever, but plodding on with Blue Sky for now. Anyway, that's enough about me.
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0: Okay, to the band Seven Crowns now. Seven Crowns, they are from Bath, Froome and Melksham, by all accounts. And this was sent in by their promoter, whose name I'm afraid I haven't written down. But, she says, she is a she, incredibly excited to be working with punk collective Seven Crowns for the first time on the release of their fourth studio album, Haunted Head, which arrives on May the 29th. So, I have it already, or certainly have the tracks from it. It's going to be available on limited edition vinyl on Pale Wizard Records. So that's Sergeant Thunderhoof's record label, isn't it? Seven Crowns began in 2006. Their first gig took place in New York supporting Subhumans on a two-week US tour. So that's pretty good going. And then they headed to Southeast Asia for a six-week tour taking in Indonesia, Thailand, Malaysia and Singapore. So although hailing from the West Country, they haven't played in the UK that much, just on a very occasional basis. It says for the past 20 years this band has toured relentlessly through North America, Central America, mainland Europe, Southeast Asia and New Zealand. Well, it's about time you did some local gigs, Seven Crowns, isn't it? But as I said, the new album is called Haunted Head and this is the title track.

That's Seven Crowns and Haunted Head. Did anyone else think that the beat went a bit disco about 2 minutes from the end there? Or was that just me? 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

That is from the second album by the band My Social Orbit, which includes in its ranks Pierre Shepherd, who lives around the corner from me. And he was involved with Froom FM some time ago before I was. And I've met Pierre on a couple of occasions. And he got in touch and he said, I'm trying to get some airplay for our second album. It actually came out last July, but he's recently got in touch with the station. And for some reason, we're having trouble getting the whole set of tracks from Pierre via any kind of digital transfer method. So I might have to just walk around the corner to his house with a memory stick at this point. But anyway, I have that one. That's called Downward Spiral. The second album is called Strange Behaviour. And as I say, Pierre's from Froom. I'm not sure if the whole band are, but I think they're very local anyway. So My Social Orbit are Richard Holman, Graham Lawson, Pierre Shepherd and Tim Trotter. It says additional musicians on the album, Kev Filer, Michael Rollins, Gemma White. Special thanks to all sorts of people, Pamela Ball, Paula Carlton, Pat Feeney, Sheila McClurg, etc. Sara Vian. And it also says Strange Behaviour painting by Alan Overton and package design by Julian Height, who was on he was on this show some time ago, but he was also very recently on the Froom FM Sustainable Froom show, because he's got a new book come out about trees, because he as well as being a musician, a very capable musician, he is a tree expert. And I saw him in the pub the other night, actually, in the Three Swans, and we had a bit of a chat. So all sorts of local people in that link there.

So talking of Sara Vianne, who I just mentioned, she's got in contact with me. She said, would I mind playing this track on the next show, which is this one. And this is Bless My World. We have played it before, but Sara says it's been remastered. So if it sounds good, the plan is to get all the tracks remastered, maybe in time for a release on Patrick's birthday. Well, she's talking about Patrick Moss, who presented Magpies Folk Cafe on Froom FM and sadly died on the 21st of February this year. His birthday is the 7th of July. And she says it's in memory of his label, Soaring Magpie Records, which paid for the license on the EP. So I think she's talking about her first EP. She says, as it has a cover on it, from memory, I think it has a cover of People Get Ready on it, which was Curtis Mayfield, I think. But anyway, so yeah, Patrick I think he started up the record label to release Sara's EP. So yeah, this is Bless My World by Sara Vianne, who also played at the Film Oaks tribute gig last Sunday at Cheese and Grain, which my last show sort of featured. And it was headlined by the Utopia Strong, the band that includes Carver's Torabi and Steve Davis and the other chap whose name I've forgotten. But I was going to go to this. I spent 2 weeks trying to make up my mind whether to buy a ticket to go to this or not. And then I finally made a decision by completely forgetting about it in the last 2 days. So I didn't go. But Sara said it all went very well. So I'm sure it did. Anyway, this is Sara and Bless My World.

0: 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You're listening to The Rebellious Jukebox on Froome FM. I have some music from, Mike Smith, who goes under the name General E. Smith when he's doing musical things, presents the Basement 7 show on Froome FM. He's also got a Bandcamp label, and he releases music by other artists, and quite often play Jasper Patterson's stuff on the show. But anyway, Mike's put some tracks into the station for us to sort of listen to, and this is one of them. This is General E. Smith featuring Jasper Patterson, and this is previously unreleased. And this is 12 Times a Week. This is called From the Camp of Basement 7.
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and Sir Britain's finest, Isle is slow, 40 weeks and a union no go, aluminium Robin Hood, 45 RPM, hitting the decks, cutting the nets.

12 times a week, you find the seeds at your feet, ready to glow in the neon. 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

0: New music from Brazenhead Recordings, which is Tim Hill. Tim Hill was on the show, on this show last year. We did an interview. And, well, that came out last month. The album's called Phantasm. That track was Crying Over Spilt Milk. And if you look up Brazenhead Recordings on Bandcamp, you can find all Tim's stuff. And he says, Phantasm is a fever dream of deep grooves, feral guitar, drones, free jazz, drums and electronics. The album includes tracks with four of our finest free jazz musicians, John Edwards, Pat Thomas, Alex Ward and Steve Noble. Elemental drones and haunted landscapes created in collaboration with sculptor Michael Fairfax, who Tim did talk about when he was on the show, and also sonic magicians Colin Potter and Jonathan Colclough. Dreamtime jazz that wanders through and wanders through and wonders at Albion's wastelands and boneland. That was Brazenhead Recordings, Tim Hill, Crying Over Spilt Milk.
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0: 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My name is Julian Crawley. Rather delightfully, I received an email from Marsa, and they reminded me who they are, but of course they didn't need to do that because, I've been playing their music since they started as Currabell a few years ago. They released their debut EP, was called Lullabies for an Apocalypse. They're two sisters from lived just outside Froome. Then they changed their name to Marsa, and they released a full-length album called Sailors and Insomniacs. Well, they say in the email, they say, we took a break to attend university, but are back with a four-track EP, Meet for Grandma, a project exploring folklore, female ancestry and emotional hunger. Well, I love that. We just took a break to attend university. So we got that done now. So we're back on the track with the music. Fantastic. We're releasing the title track of the EP this Friday, the 15th of May. So that's tomorrow. Would you play it on the air? Well, of course I will. The EP itself, Meet for Grandma, is out mid-June. And they finish off by saying, we love Froome FM. And it would be amazing to get our music heard by more people in the local community. Well, that's no problem, as long as they're listening, of course. So anyway, yeah, so this is the title track from the forthcoming EP, Meet for Grandma. This is Marsa.

A very welcome return by the hugely talented Froom duo Marsa. That was Meat for Grandma. This has been the Rebellious Jukebox on Froom FM. My name is Julian Crawley. Much local music on the show tonight. I put the show together over the last couple of days. I just couldn't find a track to end the show with. I couldn't find a track that had the right feel and sort of fitted in with the rest of it. So I've sort of fallen back on my old mate Les Payne, singer-songwriter I used to go and watch for years, actually, back in the 90s. And he was a real help and a mentor back when I used to play in a band. So I'm going to play a track from his solo album that came out in 1993. It was around the time he won an award for being the hardest working man in show business. And he sort of had a bit of fame. Minor fame at the time, and he was a guest on BBC Breakfast alongside Kylie Minogue. And when they were chatting, I think Kylie Minogue had done 20 gigs in the last 12 months, and Les had done something like 342 or something and done all his own roadieing. But that was just him. But I saw many, many of Les's gigs that ended with this song. So this is I've Got to Rock and Roll. From his album 47 Summers. We have played the mainland version of this. He was in a band called Mainland in the 70s, but this is the solo version. So thank you for listening. I do hope you enjoyed the show. Good night.

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Hello, my name is Elliot Morris. You're listening to Froom FM 96.6. That was Bush. And a track that has some story to it on the show, though I doubt you'll be particularly interested in it. I need all the time I can get to waffle on about things, so I'm going to tell you anyway. But before I do, you're listening to Between the Sky and the Pavement. This is episode 32 of my show, which is a lot of shows. And sort of in that theme, that song there, which was Swallowed, it's the CD single. I got it a very long time ago at the Wharf in Exeter. And I meant to play it the show after returning, and it did not get played, and I brought it in many a time wanting to play it, and it's finally been played, so isn't that great? Never have to play that again, but yeah, got my money's worth finally from that, but yeah, that's it on that. The show today, I'm not exactly sure what the vibe is going to be looking like, but I couldn't decide between, like, classic sort of alt-y rock stuff and some different vibes, so prepare for something that is unclassifiable, but the next track is by Veruca Salt.

That was All Hail Me by Veruca Salt from the American Thighs album, their best album. Hope you enjoyed that. That was cool, wasn't it? Great. I don't know what to say. I have a bit of news. I have very little news, but I do have some, so I'll get it out the way. Butane Skies, you know them, local young group. They have got a new single releasing on the 30th of May, which is soonish. It's the 13th right now. Did I say that this is live? This is a live show, by the way. So awesome. But yeah, Butane Skies, they're releasing a single pretty soon. I believe they are also playing the Tunnels as well. But you'll have to double check that for me. I think they are. I know they played quite recently, but they will be, I'm sure they'll be playing again soon. Okay, this is Sparkles.

You know, when I think about how to be a radio presenter and what is massively different between myself and ones on like Kiss FM or Capital, is that for some reason, a huge part of like receiving engagement, like from the audience, not from marriage, is doing competitions and things like that. And I don't know if it's different on other shows, maybe I've missed it, but I mean, what possibly could I have to give away? What sort of transaction could we possibly do on this local station? And I've come to the realization that here's a competition for everyone at home, so keep your ears peeled for this one. If you listen, then I will play Your Heart's True Desire out of songs. So for you lucky listener out there, this one's for you.

That was Knee Socks by the Arctic Monkeys, and it was taken from AM, which I was just remembering to myself. What a good album it is. Their 2015 release. I'm sure everyone knows it. I feel so sort of mainstream when I say that, which is not such a bad thing, but the show today is definitely quite mainstream. A couple of tracks here are. The next track, I was just wondering, I don't know whether this next track is mainstream. I mean, it's from a mainstream artist. It's a brand new single, in fact, from Charlie XCX. But it's taken in a new direction. This is the single Rock Music, which released earlier this month, I want to say. And while we listen to it, it's got quite a short runtime, but I'll see if I can find some reviews or whatever, what are the people saying about it. This is Rock Music by Charlie XCX.

the time. Yeah, we're on to the next. I think the dance.

That was Charlie XCX, Rock Music, new single. And yes, indeed, in the time between that song starting and ending, I had a little look at what the, well, not general public, what the general music outlets have been saying. First thing that came up says it feels like an attempt at courting controversy just for the sake of it, which I'm not sure I agree with. And I don't know why that's showed up at top, to be honest. But says that the premise of the song is utterly ridiculous. So that's Elenis.com. That's what they think. The Guardian is very sort of centrist about it. Says it's good. And then you got Pitchfork, who say it's a sonic leap and they liked it. They thought it was very poignant. And yeah, then I got sort of sucked down the rabbit hole. You know what the internet's like. And started clicking on the buttons to see that she's diagnosed with nerve damage in her neck and is 50% Indian. So that's what I think about the new album. I think it's a new album, new single. I think it's pretty cool. Anyway, that's enough about that. That's too topical and new. This is a song from the 2000s. Here's Your Future. By the Thermals.

0: So here's your future. So here's your future. So here's your future.
1: Here's Your Future from The Body, The Blood, The Machine, an album by The Thermals, which is probably just a stone's throw away from Christian rock, but good track nonetheless. Now, you probably know this if you've been tuning in. If you haven't been tuning in, you probably won't know this, but I've been on a Built to Spill kick, and I might have said this last week, so who knows, but I've made it to, not modern day, but where the album that I have started with, Built to Spill. Goodness, that made no sense. I really like this album by Built to Spill, Keep It Like a Secret. It's their most popular one. It's the Light Blue album. And I liked it so much that I went back and I listened to their whole discography. And I've made it back up to this point. So to celebrate, we're going to listen to Sidewalk by Built to Spill.

That was Sidewalk by Built to Spill, a band that I've been a little bit obsessed with, alongside Guided by Voices, and we'll be hearing from them later. Not really, but, you know, you'll be hearing a song by them, chosen by me. And the next track is Hard to Beat by Hardfi, and it is a track that took me up to Knee Socks, which we were playing earlier, to remember the name of to find it. So, hope is worth it. This is Hard to Beat.

That was Hard-Fi with Hard to Beat, a track of nil importance to this next thing that is happening. I think it's quite fun. I have just been sent a request, and I think that that should totally be a thing that happens more often. It feels very professional. I want to make up the name, though, as well, because I think that could be funny. Well, now I said it, it won't be funny, but... Martha from Stockport has said that she hates the show and I should get off the air immediately. She asks, can you please play July Flame by Laura Veers? And you know what? I would usually want to screen this, but I have good faith that it's going to sound good. So let's hear it. Laura Veers. Of course, I'm not to know the genre beforehand, I guess.

A beautiful track there from Laura Veers, July Flame, from the 2010 album, July Flame. And that was requested by a listener. So thank you, listener out there, for that request. And thank you for keeping it free of expletives. Unlike, I have received another request from another listener, Philip from San Francisco. He has asked me to play Bomb Track by Rage Against the Machine. And I'd like to say, Phil, I would love to play Bomb Track by Rage Against the Machine, but it is basically like throwing a grenade in a children's something. Bad analogy, but that one's full of expletives. Now, I did have a Rage Against the Machine track set up already for the show, so I will be playing it. It's Kick Out the Jams.

I'm starting to see a slight problem with taking requests, which is that all my hard work and effort of selecting the perfect song to go where suddenly flies out the window when people want rock music, where I planned for a mellow, relaxing escape before ramping it up for Roger's show, so bless him. While we still have time, I've put the songs I want for a reason. That's because I want them. So this next track is bringing the chill vibes. this is Guided by Voices, like I had promised earlier. Chicken Blows. This is a good track from the end of the album, Alien Lanes, their popular one. I listened through it all the way for the first time because it's quite an experience. You need to be in the right mood for it. And I thought this track was pretty cool. Might be a bit weird for some.

4 minutes left now. That was Chicken Blows from Alien Lanes. And I recommend that album. Cool. Not exactly sure how to spend the last 4 minutes, so I'm just going to sign myself out and then finish up with something to prepare you for Roger's punky rock show that's coming up next. So, as I always say at the end of these shows, my name is Elliot Morris. This has been Between the Sky and the Pavement. This whole thing has been live if you are listening on the 13th of May. And I play live every Wednesday, live at 5. That's where you'll find me. And all shows are uploaded to Mixcloud. If you can tell a good presenter by if they have all their shows uploaded, which is true. And they're on Mixcloud under the Froom moniker, Froom FM. So if you want to check out any show, not just mine or Roger's or whoever, go on to Mixcloud and you can find all of them from the history of time. There are some really popular ones from a long time ago. Okay, we've got 3 minutes now, so that's less of this song you're going to get to hear. But without further ado, this is Nirvana in Bloom. Oh yeah, and goodbye. See ya.

0: Coming to the Froom Memorial Theatre in May, Froom Musical Theatre Company present The Wizard of Oz from the 7th to the 9th. 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

0: 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This is Magpie's Folk Cafe, and I'm Patrick Magpie Moss. With me in the studio is Sarah Vian.
1: Hello, good evening, everyone.
0: And a special guest tonight, hi Carl, Carl Sotterby.
2: Good evening to you, Patrick. Good evening, Sarah.
0: And this is Carl Sotterby from the Wichinskis.
2: Indeed it is.
0: Yes,
2: indeed
0: I think the last time I met you was, the last time I met you properly was at Sarah's launch gig.
2: Which was a great time had by all.
0: It was, wasn't
1: it? The Wichinskis' Gatecrasher Folk Show.
0: Yeah. Well, it's February the 12th, we're coming up to Valentine's Day, so this is a Valentine's special. We're focusing on songs about love, and that was Sarah Curtis's Pea Green Boat. Sarah Curtis, Curtis and Kin, often the co-host of this show. And, she performed with you a couple of years ago, didn't she, Sarah?
1: Did she?
0: Yes,
1: remind
0: at the gig at the Sun Street Chapel.
1: Oh, the Celebrate Women event. Yeah, that went down.
0: Went down a storm, that particular track did. Curtis and Kin were performing in Glastonbury this afternoon, and hence Sarah is not with us tonight. She's off on the co-host.
1: Oh, no, that was Soul Sister, wasn't it? Sarah's performed at the Sun Street Chapel a couple
0: That's
1: of
0: right,
1: times, actually,
0: yes.
1: Yeah. Soul Sister.
0: You see, I feel a bit left out on this show sometimes because I'm the only person that doesn't actually perform music.
1: Not yet.
0: Not yet.
1: You've got it laying dormant, apparently.
0: Thank you. Thank you for that vote of confidence. Anyway.
2: No, I play ukulele, so that's not performing music.
1: Yes. Ukulele with attitude.
0: Anyway, we're here for songs about love tonight, and to keep the theme moving, indeed, probably to kickstart it after that story of the owl and the pussycat from Sarah Curtis. We're going to move into one of the oldest love songs known in the folk circuit. This is Show of Hands and the Keys of Canterbury.

0: This is Magpies Folk Cafe. That was Show of Hands and Keys of Canterbury. One of the oldest folk songs. It's 15th century, medieval, the origin of it.
1: Fantastic. They've done a great job of this.
0: Right, thank you. They, if you explore the themes, because tonight is about love, if you listen to the lyrics, the guy singing tries to coax the woman with all sorts of riches. I will give you the keys to Canterbury. I will give you a fine silver bell that you can call your servants. And she won't fall for it.
1: She just wanted a new car.
0: That's right, yes. So 900 years later, he was able to buy her a new car. But she falls for the... When he says, you can have the keys to my heart, then she goes for it. So it's a very old traditional song, basically suggesting that what you really need to do is give love.
1: Not the keys to the car, then?
0: Not the keys to the car, no. Anyway, up next, me and Sarah have chosen the playlist between us. And we've got a...
2: Yeah, well, when you were talking about, you know, folk songs about love, I suddenly remembered All I Want by Joni Mitchell, actually.
0: Okay. So we shall have All I Want.

0: 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This is Magpie's Folk Cafe.
1: Indeed.
0: Yes. And seeing as you've got so much history about your songs, I thought I'd better get a bit of insight into that song. And I just thought about what it was singing about. And I suppose it's quite obviously the aspiration for a functional, happy love affair filled with fun, dancing, freedom and nurturing love, bringing out the best out in each other. But oh dear, it all starts getting complicated when they start hurting each other and getting jealous and greedy.
1: They tend to forget the bit about having to pay the mortgage and things like that in these songs. I've noticed that.
2: Yeah, the practical stuff.
0: You could write a song about that, couldn't you?
1: I probably could.
0: Actually, I was reading, because they've got Dickens at Holy Trinity, I think it's on Sunday, and I was reading about the story, and it apparently, whilst singing the virtues of a steady domesticated relationship, he then went off with a younger woman or something like that, so there's more love stories than that for you.
1: There's a lot of love stories around. Yes.
2: And apparently he bought her a car.
1: Any particular model, was it?
2: No.
1: I see, yeah. Okay, well, thanks
0: Lamborghini.
1: For that. Thanks for that, guys. Sticking with the love theme, as we will be throughout the night, and reverting to the more traditional side, there's a song that's done the rounds for a few centuries, The Foggy, Foggy Dew, which tells the other side of folk stories. Now, I've lost count of how many versions of this has been done. Indeed, earlier we were talking about what is folk, and one of the things that folk is it's music that's evolved. It's not just the music of the people, it's not just what's popular, it's the music that has come through the people, as in they reiterate it and rework it many times, which will be relevant later on, I think.
2: Yeah, absolutely, and it's interesting that you should say that, because the whole thing about the way that it's evolved, particularly from my aspect with a big lover of punk music, is there's a big undercurrent of folk punk out there as well, which leans much more on the folkier side, but with much more sort of politically motivated lyrics.
1: Absolutely, yes, yeah. That's great stuff. And just to remind everybody, Carl is, what is it, punk folk? Punk ukuleles?
2: Yeah. Punk folk, that'll be just do fine.
1: Yeah, okay, that's great.
0: Or poke.
1: Okay, right, well, we're going to move on to The Foggy, Foggy Dew, and I've selected the version, as we're going transatlantic with some of this stuff, I've selected the version sung by Burlives.

0: You're listening to Froome FM. This is Magpies Folk Cafe, and that was Burl Ives with the Foggy Foggy Dew. We've just been having a chat around the table about Burl Ives. You know him as well, don't you?
1: Yeah, indeed. A name from the past.
0: Very much so, yes.
1: So we were just saying to him, that's got a particular sort of sound to it, of the kind of, you know, sort of 50s musical, that kind of aspect within it.
0: Yeah, he was. I mean, he did a number of. I remember him in particular because when I was about 10, he did an album of children's songs, which included things like The Big Rock Candy Mountain. And I think he did a version of Froggy Went Courting.
2: Froggy Went to Courting.
0: Yeah, that's right. Yeah. He's a bit before our generation, but he just sort of got into our lifetimes. Yeah.
2: Can we have a punk remix of that?
0: Yes. Well, it's got all the right themes, you know, happiness ended in disaster. Yes.
2: Yeah. Fairy tales of that, actually.
1: Yeah. I misheard you. I thought it said Froggy Went to Court. I was going to get them for speeding.
0: Ah, no, that was Mr. Toad. Yes. Yeah.
2: Yeah, the next verse.
0: Okay, so that was the tale of what happens when you keep the lady from the Foggy Foggy Dew. You end up, one of you ends up with a son and the other partner's long gone. So beware.
2: Wow, it sounded so innocent.
0: It does, yes. Yes, keep you from the Foggy Foggy Dew is a euphemism.
2: Never trust those silvery-tongued jazz stars.
0: Yeah. Okay, we've got something new on the agenda now, I think, and I'm going to leave you two to tell me what
2: it is.
0: Yeah,
2: because I another great alt folk song about love is obviously classic Neil Young, Heart of Gold, but we all know that, don't we? So luckily, Carl's got a remix on your phone. Not a remix. An interpretation?
1: It's an interpretation by Tanya Donnelly. And Tanya was in The Breeders, and prior to that she was in Belly. So two indie bands from the States. But this is a slightly different version of
2: Heart of Gold.
1: Heart of Gold by Neil Young, but now by Tanya Donnelly.
0: Take it away.

0: 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This is Magpies Folk Cafe, and that was Heart of Gold. Tell us again what the version was.
1: Tanya Donnelly, Ex of Belly, and The Breeders.
2: Really like that.
0: I'm going to say that was rather good. Yeah, that was and an exclusive, I think, for us. Yeah.
1: I think so, probably. It's one of those rarities that you find. I was looking for it when I was actually learning how to play the song. And I thought, OK, I can listen to the Neil Young version or see what else is out there.
0: Yeah.
1: And that's often a good way of kind of exploring what music there is.
0: That's going to be interesting, isn't it, as digital distribution unfolds. I mean, I'm used to finding vinyl or CD or occasionally tape that's rarity. But digital, it's going to be a little bit more interesting how it's going to be unknown rather than simply unavailable, isn't it?
1: Absolutely. And that, for me, that's the most exciting thing about it, is that exploration of what you can find in the various tracks. You think, OK, where's somebody else taking this to be able to do it?
0: And
1: it was something I did with The Clash and London's Calling, because the original version is great, it's fantastic, so you have to do something different with
0: it. But I could understand the words when you sung it. OK, we're in the middle of the Valentine's Magpies Folk Cafe, and next up we've got our very own star singer, Sarah. We've decided to play your Bless My World. Do you want to explain a little bit about it?
2: Yeah, well, I thought, well, which one of my songs is most about love? And I thought that Bless My World is... I mean, a lot of them are about, you know, twisted love stories, but Bless My World is it's about passion and purity. So I'll explain a little bit more afterwards.
0: OK. This is Sarah Vianne's Bless My World.

0: This is Magpies Folk Cafe on Froom FM, and that was Sarah Vian with Bless My World. Sarah, could you tell us a little bit more about that?
1: Yeah, well, actually, you got me thinking about it, and I was quite pleased with what I came up with, actually. Have a listen and give me some feedback. Bless My World is a song about passion and purity in romantic love. A deep desire and respect for the significant other of such intensity that we feel we can commit to walking alongside them for life and all eternity like souls forged in fire. That place where we get a glimpse of someone's true nature in all its glory and are humbled to serve not them per se, but what they carry within them, which some might call God or the soul. Hence the need for us to know thyself before embarking on the quest for the other.
0: Thank you.
2: It's true.
0: No, thank you. I did say, in fact, as we talked about this beforehand, we said, well, let's make it not just a programme full of love songs, which folk and love don't always get on that well. A lot of folk songs about love tend to be about murdering the wife or something like that, or throwing her in the mill pond. So we said, let's also explore a little bit what the songs stand for, what the songs are saying about love. So that's great, thank you.
1: Yeah, thanks
0: that's
1: for spurring me to do that. So, I need to do more of that.
0: Yeah,
2: but so it's interesting, I mean, what you say about the way that love is treated in folk music. I mean, if you listen to something like Fairy Tale of New York with Shay McGowan, fantastic love song, but also it's got that kind of level of bitterness within it as well, which kind of levels it down to earth, which is good. Mm, it's good to have that mix.
1: Well, you were going to play Trickster, weren't you? Which is
0: at one point, yeah.
1: I would, most of my songs are quite bitter and twisted.
0: Yeah. Without wishing
1: I thought
0: steal
1: I would
0: Sarah's
1: aspire
0: thunder.
1: To perfection, yes. Though.
0: Yeah, it's but it is yes, it is featuring folk song. Folk music is often very real world anyway.
2: Yes,
0: that's what it's about. So yeah, no, that's great. Thank you. Now, last Sunday, a week ago, we had a little bit of a road trip. We went to see. We went to the. Was it the official launch of Sarum Radio?
1: Sarum Radio. Yes, it was.
0: In Salisbury.
1: Salisbury's got community radio now.
2: Fantastic.
1: And it's been launched by one of our presenters, Anthony Bird, who does the night, late into the night, what's it called?
0: He certainly is in late. I think he's,
1: every Tuesday evening, about 10:30, you can listen to Anthony Bird's show. I think it's called Into the Night.
0: Yeah.
1: And he loves radio so much, he's just invested in launching his own station over in Salisbury.
0: I think he actually travels in from Salisbury anyway to do the show here, so he's set one up in Salisbury.
1: So Sarum is S-A-R-U-M, and tell us a bit about Sarum.
0: Sarum is a very old name for Salisbury, and there's still a site, I think pre-Roman, outside Salisbury, called Old Sarum.
2: Yes.
0: And it was apparently a pocket borough before the Great Reform Act of the 1830s. There was only one voter. It was a landowner. So, effectively, he chose his Member of Parliament. So, Old Sarum was a pocket borough before Parliament was reformed in the 1830s.
2: Oh, right. I didn't know that. It's a great castle.
0: I haven't actually been. It's a shame on me, but I haven't been. Yeah. Anyway, while we were there at the launch, a young gentleman called Lucas Hardy was performing.
1: Yeah.
0: And he's recently released a single

0: And that was Lucas Hardy, You and Me, released only last week, I think, or certainly very recently released. And we saw him at Sarum FM.
1: Yeah, nice vibe.
0: Yeah, nice vibe, and it was a love song, so it fitted in. Lucas Hardy, You and Me. Right, we're going to move on to your next choice, Sarah.
1: Yeah, again, something from America, James Taylor.
0: James Taylor.
1: And something I found, Something in the Way She Moves.
0: Okay,
1: yeah.
0: Here we go.

0: You're listening to Magpies Folk Cafe on Froom FM, and that was James Taylor.
1: Yep, Something in the Way She Moves.
0: Something in the Way She Moves, which is also a line in a Beatles song.
2: Absolutely. I was just thinking that. When you said you were going to play that, I thought, OK, I know that song.
0: No, the moment I actually heard the first line of it, I thought, that's a cover version, but it's not. Yeah. No, the theme is obviously similar. Indeed, the words may have been borrowed.
2: Yes.
0: So that's what happens in songwriting.
2: Yeah.
0: 1968, I think.
2: Oh, right. But again, a very, very typical sound of that kind of American folk.
0: Yes.
1: Did you hate that? No, I just thought if we're doing love and folk, you know, James Taylor sings from the heart, doesn't he?
0: Yes, and he does stray into folk. I mean, that was.
2: Yeah.
0: Yeah, that was. That was excellent. Okay. I'm going to play the next one, then we'll do a couple of announcements. But the next track is Moving Back, another one from the bottom of the history pack. I often only deal one of these in a show. I'm going to do about three in this one. This is Bellowhead and Captain Wedderburn.

0: You're listening to Magpies Folk Cafe on Froom FM. That was Bellowhead and Captain Wedderburn. It's Valentine's Day, so what are we talking about Captain Wedderburn for? Well, the theme of the song is they're popular in Scotland, or were popular in Scotland and in Nordic countries, Scandinavia. It's a courtship riddle.
1: Okay, I'm not familiar with those. Enlighten me.
0: Okay, right. What would happen, or what the theme of the song is that the Captain Wedderburn spots the Earl of... I'm trying to remember which Earl's daughter it is, but a noble lady walking, and he fancies her. So he makes the usual approach of courtship. And she tests him with riddles. If he can answer the riddle, then he'll win her, if not her heart, at least her hand in marriage. So that's what she does. And the riddles, I actually went and looked up the lyrics while we were, or sort of got the lyrics to hand. And she says, "You must, before you perplex me," because this is the way that women feel, they're going to be bedazzled by the bloke and taken, you're swept away. So before they do that, they offer them this challenge. And she asks him questions like, "What is greener than the grass? What is higher than the trees? What is worse than a woman's voice? What is deeper than the seas?" And he has to answer them.
1: And the answer was a new Ferrari?
0: Will a new Ferrari do, dear? No. Envy's greener than the grass and is higher than the trees. The devil is the worse than the woman's voice, and hell is deeper than the seas. And if he doesn't know the answers, he doesn't get his way with the woman.
1: So it sounds like too much of a challenge to me.
0: I see. Well, that's probably what they were after, you see. If you didn't want to go there, if you didn't want to answer the questions, well, you forget it, mate. You're going nowhere.
2: But if she asked you some musical questions, you'd be right on it, wouldn't you?
1: Yeah. I'd just turn around and say, "Would you like a pint?"
0: Okay, we're heading towards the end of the show. We've got another of Sarah's selections left. A couple of announcements ahead. Celtic Sessions are regular in Froom. The next one is at the Griffin on the 28th of February. We also have Nunny Cayley coming up on the 18th of March. I'm mentioning that because Magpies Folk Cafe is going to take a break for one, possibly 2 months. We're currently broadcasting out of the old police station. The three of us are huddled in a cell at the bottom of the station at the moment. Carl will confirm it's cold.
1: It is cold.
0: And for practical reasons, the next show can't go out. And the show after is about the time the station is being moved to the new town hall. So we're probably looking to do a relaunch, possibly in April, but most likely for the May show, which is, I think, the first Sunday in May. But anyway, it'll all go up on Facebook when the next show is. So just to let all our regular listeners know, for the next 2 months, you'll get a repeat. Possibly this show, but you'll get a repeat going out. So, and so you also need to know that Nunny Cayley is on the 18th of March, because we're not doing another show before the 18th of March.
1: And whilst you're talking about Nunny, Nunny has the open mic as well, which is a good opportunity to see sort of folk and bits and pieces being played live on the second Sunday of the month.
0: Excellent, thank you. Anything else to add to the parish announcements? I'll take the silence.
2: Well, hang on. We're going to be doing the My Cup Runneth Over at Holy Trinity on the 4th of March, and that invites people to bring food, stories, song and poetry to share. So look out for that on Facebook, My Cup Runneth Over.
0: Splendid. Okay, we've just about got time for one and a bit more, probably, so it's your selection.
2: Is it Bob Dylan?
0: It is Bob Dylan.
2: Okay, so seeing as we're putting love and folk together, I thought I'd choose Lay Lady Lay by Bob Dylan.

0: And this is Magpie's Folk Cafe on Froom FM, and that was Bob Dylan's Lay Lady Lay. Thank you, Sarah.
1: Mm-hmm.
2: And not a harmonica in sight.
1: I like the slide there.
0: Yeah, it's a rather splendid song anyway, isn't it?
1: Anyway, no, but now and again he gets quite charismatic, and he stops banging on about politics, and he just gets a bit sexy, which is quite good.
0: Right. Anyway, we're at the end of the show, so thank you, Carl, for coming in.
2: Thank you for having me.
0: Thank you, Sarah, for everything.
1: You're welcome. Thanks for having me.
0: And like I say, we'll be back in a couple of months for the show. Carl, you've got a show coming up. You're working on a show, aren't you?
2: Indeed, I am, with Tim Heaver, and we've got a show called Rumble, which is going to be punk, ska and reggae.
0: Splendid. OK. So look out for that when it's on the Froom FM schedules. And in the meantime, we'll send you out with the Oyster Band and Will My Love Love Me? And it's goodbye from everybody in the studio.
2: Bye-bye.

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7: Hello, everybody. It's the evening playlist. It's live. It's Monday. It's 6 o'clock. Big build up here. This is Block Party. I played at the end of last show. Didn't play at all. 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It's like eating glass.